0: part of plans to create 100,000 jobs by the next election.
1: The Eiffel Tower was forced to close yesterday after staff went on strike in protest over the replacement of female staff during a visit by a conservative Hindu delegation. The operator of the Parisian landmark said the group had requested Saturday's private visit be organised to limit interactions with women. That's the latest. I'm Siobhan Harris.
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Jason then with Rudimental and Alibi on BFBS. And before that, All Saints Pure Shores to get us underway for this hour from the amazing beach film, Leonardo DiCaprio. Great film, by the way, if you haven't seen it. It's a bit old now, actually. Skunk and Nancy up next. It's Nikki Smith keeping you company. This is Hedonism. I hope you feel-

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1: And of course, more Skunk and Nancy that you can find on our platform BFBS Edge, which has got a little bit more guitar-y kind of music, if you know what I mean. A little bit more out there. 24/7, you'll find that on the app and also on your smart speaker.

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Now, listen, we're asking you to get involved with our BFBS Big Salute campaign, which is not that far away now. I would say it's about a month exactly today, because funny old thing, it's happening on October the 8th, and basically we're asking you to raise funds for our BFBS Big Salute, which raises money for the military charities. And this year it's all about Operation Summit, so we're asking you to climb something, your little summit, if you would like to put it in that frame. Now, you can climb any hill, stairs, you can use gym equipment as well. It doesn't actually have to be a physical hill, if you know what I mean. But do let us know if you are going to take part in this. We'd like to put you on the map. Now, there is a bit more in the planning stage, bfbs.com/summit, and have a look on there and join in. And we'll keep you posted even more throughout the month.

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Trustfall, it is from Pink. Now, don't forget to get involved in our BFBS survey. There's a lot of surveys doing the rounds at the moment. I don't know if you've noticed from our promos that we're playing as well. A lot of forces and MOD surveys, but they're all different. And I don't know about you, but I'm one of those people that loves a survey, to be honest. You know, when you used to get the old-fashioned way of doing it, those people that stand on the street saying, would you like to answer some questions about some toothpaste? And I'm like, yeah, yeah, yeah, because actually what I'm really hoping for at the end of it is a free tube of toothpaste. I know, for 20 minutes of my time, that's kind of a lot of work. But anyway, this shouldn't take 20 minutes, just about 5 minutes of your time. And hopefully you'll all be done. BFBS.com/survey. 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Will you-

0: Love it. It is from Ray and Absolutely and Emma on BFBS, the Forces Station. Now, SITREP, you might have missed it from Thursday this week, but looking at the situation in the Strait of Hormuz and how it's affecting the British military presence there, and former Royal Navy Commander Tom Sharp is somewhat frustrated that the conversation about the senior services role in the region centres around one asset.
1: Well, it's extraordinary, isn't it, that we're down to sort of discussing the location of one ship. That's bleak. I think as long as RFA Lion Bay is in the Gulf of Oman and has a potential mine clearing role, then Dragon will stay with her. I think that's obligatory. I think the threat to her, to Lion Bay, would be greater than it is to Akrotiri. Now, we've got ourselves in an awful muddle over our mine clearance capabilities. Let's not forget it was the back end of last year that our last, you know, the strategic jewel, as we jokingly referred to, was our mine countermeasures presence in Bahrain, those four ships that really gave us a place at the US planning table because of their utility in just this scenario. And of course, they left. We sacrificed them at the altar of technology that patently isn't ready yet.
0: Now, if you'd like to listen to more of that interview and catch up with the latest, what is going on around the Middle East area, then SITREP is available as a podcast. 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

Matchmaker with Poppy Bascom on VFBS and My Place. Now, we have got your rewind on the way in the next couple of hours. I was just listening to the Rewind platform actually the other day. It is available for you 24/7 because sometimes you just need a little bit of the older tunes, don't you, to take you back in time to a time in your life when maybe things and the world was a little bit calmer. Hence, Calm Down, Rema and Selena Gomez up next.

Just a heads up about our BFBS Pro League Grand Final taking place on the 27th of September. All very exciting at the RAF Museum. If you can't be there, don't worry, because we are going to be there for you and streaming it live on Twitch and also YouTube.

Adela Ain't in LA on BFBS and Martin Solveig. Before that, and Dragging It. Now, my favourite programme is back. Don't know if you missed it on Friday. Gogglebox. They've got two new families in it as well. We have to get used to the families. Give them a bit of a chance. Do you know what I mean? But, yeah, it's great viewing.

done on the FBS. And Bradley Flowers from The Killers got into a little bit of country style now. I have to say, country is everywhere. We're loving it. Right, this is The Offspring. Ready for Rewind next hour after the news.

0: The King has written to government and military organisations to make it clear that Prince Harry and Meghan are no longer working royals and will not represent the royal family now they've returned to the UK. The letter says any charitable work they undertake will be on a personal basis. BBC royal correspondent Daniela Ralph says the royal household has sent this direct message.
1: The letter's been sent to a number of public bodies and organisations, including government departments and the military. And it is the royal household asserting its position on Harry and Meghan, which is that they will not be doing any kind of official royal duties. And why now? Well, because over the next few weeks, we are likely to see senior members of the royal family out on royal duty at the same time as the Sussexes are doing their own charity engagements. So this letter was about offering clarity on their status.
0: Police are trying to identify protesters after several officers were injured and vehicles damaged during a demonstration in Portsmouth on Sunday. The disorder followed the arrival of around 120 migrants who'd been picked up in lifeboats. Activists and local residents objected to them being taken to Portsmouth at all. Labour MP Nick Thomas-Simmons says more international cooperation is needed to stop small boats crossing the channel.
2: The current government, going back to 2024, has actually deported tens of thousands of people. So that deterrent is there. But there is no single solution. People come thousands of miles to get to Calais. It is a whole of continent solution that we need. There isn't a simple solution for the channel.
0: Downing Street says Andy Burnham has spoken with Donald Trump on the phone, with both leaders agreeing the need to continue working towards a ceasefire in Ukraine. They also discussed the Middle East and both the UK and the US economies. The EU has unveiled an investment programme for Greenland worth $200 million. It comes amid comments from Donald Trump that the island should belong to the US. Four people have been questioned on suspicion of murder after a three-month-old girl died while camping with family in a Staffordshire woodland. Emergency services were called out on Saturday to a report of a baby in cardiac arrest. Teenagers from poorer backgrounds are more likely to have an eating disorder. That's according to a study by University College London, which goes against stereotypes that often suggest it's more common among wealthier young people. Report author Dr. Nora Tompeter outlines one theory for this.
3: Someone who feels like they don't have that much control of their circumstances and feel very restricted, and that might turn to food and their relationship with food as exerting some of that control that they feel they're otherwise missing.
0: And Britain's biggest retailers are to offer thousands of work experience placements. It's part of attempts to reduce the number of NEETs, those not in education, employment or training. Some 40 firms have already signed up to the scheme, including Tesco's, Currys and Costa. That's the latest. I'm Siobhan Harris.
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it's Phil Collinson with You Can't Hurry Love on BFBS. The Pet Shop Boys, before that, Set A Vida, That's The Way in brackets. You've got to love a song with a bit of brackets in the title, haven't you? How you doing then? As we enter into our rewind years, we love the music. The next 2 hours, all

It came out in 1988 and it is Bobby Brown's biggest hit to date, My Prerogative on BFBS. Who doesn't love madness? It's Baggy Trousers.

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Love it. Bare Naked Ladies and 1 week. And by the way, Ed Robertson freestyled the rap verses for 1 week in about 4 minutes, recording them on a camcorder. And that led

Miss Meatloaf, Dead Ringer for Love, bringing us such amazing hits like that on BFBS, the late Meatloaf. By the way, away from all of this older stuff, we're back to normal this week with our fresh new music, because we're back to the four for you to choose between, as it's no longer a bank holiday. Actually, no longer a bank holiday until Christmas. Let's not talk about that. And we're also mentioning the C word. Have you seen? The shops have got all their Christmas goodies coming in now. I know, some people say it's far too early. Anyway, Beyonce featuring Pharrell Williams is one of your choices. Jake Bug, Miley without the Cyrus. And also Tiny Temper, you've got Trop Killers and Afro Jack. To the Floor is another of your choices. Now, for you to go and vote, you need to head to bfbs.com/music. Out of those four, which one is your track of the week? Announced on Friday's Totally Connected.

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0: 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Back to the music.

The amazing Cher. She's 80 years old now, by the way. That is strong enough on BFBS. Now, if you are a Queen fan or a Freddie Mercury fan, then you're going to love this because a 30-foot mural of Freddie Mercury has been unveiled at Wembley Park to mark what would have been the singer's 80th birthday as well. And the artwork called I'm Mr. Mercury is an amazing, amazing image. If you want to go and see it, it's going to be in that spot until December this year.

with Don't Worry on BFBS. Right, we've got a few more to take you to the news. First of all, it's Princess with Say I'm Your Number One, as well as Rewind, by the way, being a platform that you can listen to 24/7. We've also got Beats, Edge, and Best of British. Check it out on the app.

Princess, say I'm your number one. All I can remember from Princess was that she had pink bits in her hair and it all looked very, very cool. Do you know what I mean? Right, this is the Communards, there's more to love. I'm a massive fan of the Communards. Jimmy Somerville as an individual singer as well. Thought they did some great stuff. This one takes you to the news. Another hour of Rewind to go after that.

0: King Charles has written to a number of government and military organisations clarifying the status of the Duke and Duchess of Sussex now they've moved back to the UK. The letter says Prince Harry and Meghan will not be representing the royal family and that any charitable work is a personal matter for them. It makes it clear that operational security issues involving the couple should be directed to police. Will Geddes is a specialist in personal security and says private protection could prove costly.
1: It depends on who you go to, and as the old saying goes, you get what you pay for. But ultimately, they should be looking probably circa around £3 to £4 million a year. But again, a lot of that will be dictated by what they intend to do whilst they're here. If they're going to live a very quiet life, which I can't see them necessarily doing, then it could be significantly less than that.
0: The policing ministers condemned disorder linked to anti-migrant protests in Kent and Hampshire at the weekend. Masked activists in Portsmouth blocked coaches carrying around 120 migrants who'd arrived on a dinghy, and masked men held a demonstration over small boat crossings in Dover. Dr. William Alcorn is an expert in international policing, and he believes it was a new form of activism by the far right.
2: We've seen a lot of vigilante groups, especially around the whole migrant hotels issue, crop up in the past few years. But this group in particular seems to be very coordinated, very clandestine in terms of how it operates, and also quite sophisticated in terms of being able to intercept vessels and organise its activists.
0: Andy Burnham and Donald Trump have agreed to continue working towards a ceasefire that prevents more loss of life following a fresh waves of talks. In Ukraine, the Prime Minister spoke with the US President yesterday afternoon. A soldier is hoping to use her military experience to help with the relief effort in Nepal after the recent devastating floods there. Rosie Gledding served as a military police officer with 16 Air Assault Brigade and is still a combat medic in the reserves. She's heading out of the country with REACT disaster relief efforts.
3: The devastation is horrific, and I know that our team currently in country are getting humbled just by being able to be able to deliver any sort of form of aid to those most affected. Access constraints are becoming the biggest issue at the minute, with a lot of roads being cut off.
0: The co-director of a new Oasis documentary has described how they approached the filming of the band's first rehearsals for their 2025 reunion tour. Dylan Sutton was speaking from the UK premiere of Oasis Don't Look Back in Anger, which is in cinemas from tomorrow. It documents Liam and Noel Gallagher's return to the stage last year.
4: We designed an approach that meant we weren't actually in the room, so we needed to be invisible. For the 6 weeks of rehearsals, they didn't see us, they didn't see any of our crew. We put the cameras into place. We rolled and we watched it from another room elsewhere on the site, and because we wanted it to feel unmediated.
0: That's the latest. I'm Siobhan Harris.
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Love it, REM and Losing My Religion on BFBS The Forces Station. Hope you're well then, Nikki Smith, keeping you company on this Tuesday morning now as we go into another day. Ready for the next day? Maybe you're still working from the day before, whichever way. And Canada, still in your evening at the moment. Hope things are going well. We're all back to normal now.

back to normal because the month of September brings, of course, back to work and back after the summer halls and also back to school. I think most people have maybe gone back to school now. I've seen a lot of posts on my Facebook timeline, haven't you? Oh, look, into their fifth year. Where did the time go? Where did the time go? That phrase really annoys me. I don't know why, but it does. Anyway, listen, that was Change from Tears for Fears, which the month of September really is a bit of time for change, isn't it? Hockey school registration is now open then if you're listening in Canada at the Ralston area. 8 action-packed sessions over 2 weeks filled with skills and drills and on-ice development. Now, is for beginner and intermediate advanced sessions as well to improve all of your skills. Now, full equipment is required and registration at the rec centre. There are limited spaces, so make sure that you have signed up for that 28th September when it all gets going. 5-star, rain or shine. I loved this band. They were quite over the top with their style. Had lots of bling, earrings and outfits that probably cost them an absolute fortune.

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I'm just looking at some of your highlights on BFBS TV for this coming week. Our Great Yorkshire Lives. Now, all of a sudden, I've got a bit of an interest in Yorkshire because my daughter is planning on going to York University. And so, yeah, I've started looking at all things York, of course. And our Great Yorkshire Lives in the series celebrating people in Yorkshire. Actress Gaynor Fay overcomes a lifelong fear of horses, and farmer Stephen is hoping his lambs fetch strong auction prices on Channel 5. That is on Fridays. Madam Webb, Cassandra Webb, is a New York City paramedic who starts to show signs of clairvoyance. Ooh, it's on Fridays on BFBS Extra, and always those shows on Catch Up. Alison Moyet is next then, and Is This Love on BFBS Rewind.

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6: 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Back to the music.

was written by Reg Presley from the Troggs and released in 1967 originally, and then covered by Wet Wet Wet, Love Is All Around, and released in 1994. Now, it famously stayed at number one for how many consecutive weeks? I'll tell you after this.

It's Lip Sync and Funky Town, and that is in a soundtrack to a movie, one of the Shrek films that we have been showing you on BFBS Extra. You can go on to catch up to find those. Now, talking about films, I did ask you about Where and Love Is All Around, how many consecutive weeks that stayed at number one. I think that was helped because it was in the soundtrack to Four Weddings and a Funeral. So it stayed at number one for 15 consecutive weeks.

there. Oh, we've gone all film soundtrack, haven't we? In this hour of Rewind, Elton John, Can You Feel the Love Tonight? From The Lion King. And on to our last track then for Rewind, ZZ Top, Gimme All Your Loving. Now, if you've enjoyed these last 2 hours of Rewind, we'll do it all again tomorrow. And also, you can continue listening on the BFBS app 24/7. Going to hand over the reins now, if you're sticking around, to Elliot Darby, and I'll see you very soon.

0: we look at the latest Army recruitment stats.
1: That's just one recruit joining the Army for every 20 applications it had received.
0: The King makes it clear Harry and Meghan are still not working royals.
2: We are likely to see senior members of the royal family out on royal duty at the same time as the Sussexes are doing their own charity engagements.
0: And the British soldier helping with the Nepali relief effort.
3: The devastation is horrific, and I know that our team currently in country are getting humbled just by being able to...
4: This is Forces News with Siobhan Harris.
0: MOD officials have told BFBS Forces News that the British Army is not undermanned, with current regular troop numbers sitting roughly 600 above the minimum recommended figure set out in the Strategic Defence Review. All the details from James Wharton.
1: It's a position seemingly at odds with the widely held view that the Army doesn't have enough regular serving personnel. In fact, the MOD position is that it does. Last year, although thousands of soldiers left the army, the overall size of the organisation remained largely the same, pointing to a one-in, one-out situation, where the number of recruits joining the organisation was broadly the same number as those who left. In MOD statistics published last week, it was also revealed that in the 12 months prior to the end of March 2025, 148,000 people had applied to join the army, suggesting no shortage in the number of people wanting to serve in the British Army. But the figures also showed that within 12 months of this, just 7,200 recruits began basic training. That's just one recruit joining the army for every 20 applications it had received.
4: This is Forces News.
0: The King's written to a number of government and military organisations clarifying the status of the Duke and Duchess of Sussex now they've moved back to Britain. He's reconfirmed Prince Harry and Meghan will remain non-working royals, just private citizens. The BBC's Daniela Ralph's been looking at the letter.
2: The letter's been sent to a number of public bodies and organisations, including government departments and the military. And it is the royal household asserting its position on Harry and Meghan, which is that they will not be doing any kind of official royal duties. And why now? Well, because over the next few weeks, we are likely to see senior members of the royal family out on royal duty at the same time as the Sussexes are doing their own charity engagements. So this letter was about offering clarity on their status.
0: The letter also makes it clear that operational security issues involving the couple should be directed to police. Will Geddes is a specialist in personal security and says private protection could prove costly.
5: It depends on who you go to, and as the old saying goes, you get what you pay for. But ultimately, they should be looking probably circa around £3 to £4 million a year. But again, a lot of that will be dictated by what they intend to do whilst they're here. If they're going to live a very quiet life, which I can't see them necessarily doing, then it could be significantly less than that.
4: This is Forces News.
0: The policing ministers condemned disorder linked to anti-migrant protests in Kent and Hampshire over the weekend. Masked activists in Portsmouth blocked coaches carrying around 120 migrants who'd arrived on a big dinghy. Several police officers were hurt. And on Saturday, a large group of masked men held a demonstration over small boat crossings in Dover, causing major disruption. Policing Minister Sarah Jones says there can be no excuse for threatening behaviour.
6: Let me therefore make clear to the House and to the country that disorder of any kind will never be tolerated. And those who cross the line from peaceful protest into illegality will face the full force of the law. This government condemns the intimidating and thuggish behaviour shown by some of the protesters this weekend.
0: Les Pearce from Portsmouth was one of those protesters.
7: We're not accepting it, especially in this town. I don't care where it is, I'll go to all the meetings, I'll go to all the protests. Anywhere I can go, really. As long as it's, you know, it's non-violent, I don't want any violence, I'm against violence. I just want to protest because the government are doing nothing.
0: Dr. William Alcorn is an expert in international policing, and he believes it's a new form of activism by far right.
8: We've seen a lot of vigilante groups, especially around the whole migrant hotels issue, crop up in the past few years, but this group in particular seems to be very coordinated, very clandestine in terms of how it operates, and also quite sophisticated in terms of being able to intercept vessels and organise its activists.
4: BFBS Forces News.
0: A soldier is hoping to use her military expertise to help with the relief effort in Nepal after the recent devastating floods there. Rosie Gledding served as a military police officer with 16 Air Assault Brigade and is still a combat medic in the reserves. She's heading out to the country with REACT disaster relief effort and spoke to our reporter David Sivils-McCann.
9: More than 1,200 people have been killed in the flash floods that happened in the north of the country close to the Tibetan border last month. Over 5,000 people are still missing. Humanitarian group REACT Disaster Relief already has a team in the country, with another preparing to travel over, including soldier Rosie Gledding.
3: The devastation is horrific, and I know that our team currently in country are getting humbled just by being able to be able to deliver any sort of form of aid to those most affected. Access constraints are becoming the biggest issue at the minute, with a lot of roads being cut off. A lot of helicopters are grounded for local response and they're deemed just for government response. So in terms of getting aid to the most affected, we're relying on road moves, so hiring vehicles to get to the affected population, or even going on foot to where we can't go. So that's one of our key capabilities of getting that last mile logistics to the most affected. But access constraints is definitely challenging, and obviously there's still a severe amount of displaced people that we're working with to try and see what can be done to support these shelters and support the locals.
9: Many of those working with her have military and emergency services experience and hope this can help in the aftermath of the devastation.
3: I think definitely from a military background, you're adept to obviously being collaborative with different multi-agency backgrounds and making sure that we can collaborate on the right terms. And obviously with many other deployments, you've deployed to different countries where it's a bit more disaster zones or conflict areas. So you're used to making sure that interaction is obviously as neutral as possible.
4: Forces News. This is BFBS.
0: Downing Street says Andy Burnham spoken to Donald Trump on the phone yesterday, with both leaders agreeing the need to continue working towards a ceasefire in Ukraine. They also spoke about the Middle East and both the UK and US economies. Meanwhile, President Trump has threatened to block sales of Canadian-made aircraft in the US, escalating the ongoing trade war. Mr. Trump said Bombardier could only sell in the US if they manufactured there. The UK government is expected to set out new restrictions on buying goods made in Jewish settlements in the Israeli-occupied West Bank. The Foreign Secretary Ed Miliband is due to outline measures in the Commons later today. Britain's biggest retailers have offered thousands of work experience placements. It's all part of attempts to reduce the number of NEETs, those not in education, employment or training. The co-director of a new Oasis documentary has described how they approached the filming of the band's first rehearsals for their 2025 reunion tour. Dylan Sutton was speaking from the UK premiere of Oasis Don't Look Back in Anger, which is in cinemas from tomorrow. It documents the Gallagher brothers' return to the stage.
10: We designed an approach that meant we weren't actually in the room, so we needed to be invisible. For the 6 weeks of rehearsals, they didn't see us, they didn't see any of our crew. We put the cameras into place, we rolled and we watched it from another room elsewhere on the site, and because we wanted it to feel unmediated.
4: Forces News Sports.
0: Manchester City boss Enzo Maresca admits Erling Haaland won't be able to play every game this season. The striker started all three Premier League matches so far, scoring three goals in their perfect start to the campaign. But with Champions League and EFL Cup fixtures on the horizon, Maresca says he'll have to manage the workload of all of the players who were at the World Cup over the summer.
11: It's correct to give them some rest. That can be one game out or can be 1 week away. The priority is just to allow the players to be fit, to be good, to be happy, and in the moment that you can see them that they are tired.
0: City begin their European campaign away at FC Porto tonight. Dwight McNeil and Evan Gesson hope for the last chance to play their way back into the good books of Crystal Palace boss Pierre Sarge this evening. They were both dropped from the squad for Saturday's 3-2 Premier League win at Fulham. Ahead of tonight's EFL Cup clash with Middlesbrough, Sarge says they need to be sent a message. Nottingham Forest have parted company with global head of football Edu. The former Arsenal sporting director joined the club in 2025 and oversaw two transfer windows. The Brazilian is believed to have played no role in Forest's most recent recruitment. Isaac Hadjar will miss a third straight F1 race through injury, with Red Bull confirming he won't be fit for the Spanish Grand Prix this weekend. The French driver has been sidelined with a wrist problem since the summer break. And six-time tennis Grand Slam champion Iga Świątek has suffered a shock defeat in the last 16 of the US Open. The Polish player was beaten in straight sets by the Chinese qualifier Kinven Keng.
4: Forces News.
0: Headlines. Stats show the army isn't on demand and only 1 in 20 who apply actually ends up joining. The King makes it clear in a letter to military and government organisations that Prince Harry and Meghan are not working royals but simply private individuals. And that's the latest. I'm Siobhan Harris.

This is a brand new one from Fontaines DC. It's called Marianne, and it's playing for you on BFBS, the Forces Station. Hello and welcome to Ops Breakfast with myself, Elliot Darby, with you right across the Forces world. They have just recently announced a load of shows happening next year. They just played Reading and Leeds as well. Feel like Fontaines DC, they're back. They've recouped some energy, and they're back releasing brand new music, and that sound is so good. Coming up, music from George Michael. Gonna get a bit of dance on for you as well, courtesy of Clooney, Prosper and Tristan Henry, and of course the latest headlines in around a quarter of an hour. Throwing it back first though with this, Kylie Minogue and On a Night Like This. Welcome along.

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4: This time, US bases come under fire from Iran. 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

0: Cole and Faith on BFBS, the Forces Station. About to play you something new from Clooney Prosper and Tristan Henry. Before I do that, though, I want to remind you that we've got four new tracks for you to have a say on. BFBS at the moment. There's Beyonce with Pharrell Williams, Jake Bug, Miley, who she's shortened her name now. She no longer goes by Miley Cyrus. She only goes by Miley. And Tiny Temper as well, teaming up with an artist called Trop Killers and Afrojack as well. So it's quite a selection. Very varied. Beyonce and Pharrell feels like one of those collaborations where you're almost surprised it hasn't happened more often or before. And then you've got Tiny Temper and Afrojack together, which immediately sounds like something that's going to make me feel like it's 2011 again. So yeah, have a listen to all four. Then you can vote for your favourite at bfbs.com/music. And one of them will end up being crowned the next BFBS track of the week.
1: I miss you.

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0: Our top stories today. Statistics show the army isn't undermanned, but only 1 in 20 who apply actually ends up joining. The King makes it clear in a letter to military and government organisations that Prince Harry and Meghan aren't working royals but private individuals. And the policing ministers condemn disorder linked to anti-migrant protests in Kent and Hampshire over the weekend. On to sport now, and Manchester City manager Enzo Maresca admits that Erling Haaland won't be able to play every game this season. The striker has started all three Premier League matches so far, scoring three goals in their perfect start to the campaign. But with Champions League and EFL Cup fixtures on the horizon, Maresca says he'll have to manage the workload of all of the players who are at the World Cup over the summer. Dwight McNeil and Evan Gesson hope for the chance to play their way back into the good books of Crystal Palace manager Pierre Sarge tonight. They were both dropped from the squad for Saturday's 3-2 Premier League win at Fulham. Ahead of tonight's EFL Cup clash against Middlesbrough, Sarge says they needed to be sent a message.
1: They were not in the squad because I was not happy with their performance when they come on the pitch against Manchester City. It's my decision, a sports decision. And sometimes players have to be shaken to come back.
0: Nottingham Forest have parted company with global head of football Edu. The former Arsenal sporting director joined the club last year and oversaw two transfer windows. Isaac Hadjar will miss a third straight F1 race through injury, with Red Bull confirming he won't be fit for the Spanish Grand Prix this weekend. The French driver has been sidelined with a wrist problem since the summer break. Liam Lawson will remain in the seat after replacing him for the last two races. And six-time tennis Grand Slam champion Iga Świątek has suffered a shock defeat in the last 16 of the US Open. The Polish player was beaten by a Chinese qualifier. That's the latest. I'm Siobhan Harris.

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0: That is Razorlight, Before I Fall to Pieces, on Ops Breakfast with myself, Elliot Darby. Now, it's all change at the Air Mobility Force RAF Bryce Norton. After 2 years in the hot seat, Group Captain Andy McIntyre is wrapping up his time as Commander Air Wing. That's a big job, overseeing a busy air mobility wing responsible for keeping the RAF moving around the world. Well, before he left, he sat down with Gemily James to look back at his time in command and what makes him proud of the people and the station. So, what's going through his mind as he prepares to leave?
1: You think at the end of your tour you're going to have time to reflect. The pace is unrelenting. Today, as in any other of the 600 odd days over the past 2 years, the day is packed. I think I'm going to have to reflect later.
2: So what's been your highlight?
1: That is really hard. You know, operational success, and there's been so many. The biggest tanker deployment since Gulf War out to support Op High Mossy back, where they put a doctor via parachute into Tristan da Cunha, all around the world, North Pole, High Arctic, South Pole, Antarctic with C-17 and A-400. Those operational achievements are just staggering. But really, it's the people getting out into the community. That's what kind of brings it home, that people are amazing.
2: And has there been that one moment that has just stuck with you?
1: I think if there's one moment, I stood on the roof of the terminal, which I think is legal, to watch the last A400 leave. It caught us out because the last one officially left at lunch. It had to come back in because over that weekend, we evacuated Erbil. So A400, C-17s, Voyagers all were deployed forward whilst we were trying to move out of Rise into Boscombe. And Boscombe hadn't yet set up its extended opening hours, which kicked in on the Monday, so they were homeless. So an A400 had to come back through Bryce, do an engine running crew change to pick up a crew, to go up to Prestwick, to then go down to Cyprus. To watch that last jet properly leave and see this empty airfield was really kind of thought-provoking and a bit awe-inspiring as well, because, you know, I've been part of the planning. And it was interesting, you know, the fact that I was alone watching that just meant I was nodding to myself saying, hey, we did that. And that was pretty remarkable. Yeah.
2: It must be a slightly strange time to be leaving Bryce, because, you know, normally you look around the airfield and you'd see aircraft everywhere, but the moment they're operating from other airports, does it feel a little bit strange to be saying goodbye when the airfield is just so quiet?
1: It does, but I think on D-Day there were complaints by the army that the Royal Air Force wasn't present, when in fact they were elsewhere doing the job that was keeping those troops, those soldiers safe. You know, air power is really visible to the residents and our community at Bryce Norton, but in reality we're 24/7, 40 aeroplanes out there going around the world are not always visible. As an air wing, we still know where they all are. We have to interview for these jobs. You know, it's quite an intimidating affair with a 3-star and 2 2-stars. I remember, you know, being asked what my blind spots were. I said, I've got to regard military parachuting as a blind spot. I'm not a parachutist. You know, I'm a C-17 operator by background, which now does parachuting but didn't. With the C-130 retirement and A-400 coming in, we knew there was going to be a capability gap. And 2 years ago, we just brought back in low-level parachuting. We've developed a new sovereign capability, working really closely with 16-hour Assault Brigade, 276 paratroopers and freight delivered onto Salisbury Plain. And in terms of high altitude, we've brought in a new oxygen system. We've developed new tactics and techniques. It's the area that I really worried about coming in. It's also the area that I think I'm most proud of, and we've showcased it to the world with a 7,000-mile parachute descent. You know, getting one doctor to save a life was enabled by a tandem parachutist, by an individual trained by Airborne Delivery Wing here, dispatched by that same team on an A400, tanked on the way down by Voyager. That's remarkable.
2: I mean, that is just absolutely incredible what you've achieved there. I mean, you've worked with crews, engineers, ground teams, you know, everyone else in between. I mean, what makes the air wing here so special, and what is it you're going to miss?
1: One of my sort of challenges to myself over the past 2 years is to make sure the air wing is as coherent as an entity as possible, whilst also working well with all the other parts of the enterprise. The point is, we're part of a collective. The stronger we are as an entity, the more effective we'll be in those interactions. And it's hard because you've got some really big fleets there. So to bring them all together has been the biggest challenge. When it does all come together, it's just beautiful.
2: And what's going to be next for you? What is it you're looking forward to?
1: So I'm off to be a student again at the Royal College of Defence Studies. It's a year pretty much to learn about strategy.
2: And have you got one final message for the people at Bryce?
1: It's just how amazing our people are. Everybody comes to work to do the best job they possibly can. Seeing people enjoy coming to work and knocking out of the park operationally it's been a real privilege. I just want to thank everybody that I've worked with over the past 2 years. All the very best to the Air Mobility Air Wing, the Air Mobility Force and RAF Bryce Norton.
0: Group Captain Andy McIntyre reflecting on his 2 years as Commander Air Wing at RAF Bryce Norton's Air Mobility Force. Good luck to Andy and good luck to Group Captain Stu Patton as he steps into the role as Commander Air Wing.

0: MOD officials have told BFBS Forces News that the British Army is not under strength, with current regular troop numbers sitting roughly 600 above the minimum recommended figure set out in the Strategic Defence Review. James Wharton reports.
1: Last year, although thousands of soldiers left the army, the overall size of the organisation remained largely the same, where the number of recruits joining the organisation was broadly the same number as those who left. In MOD statistics, it was also revealed that in the 12 months prior to the end of March 2025, 148,000 people had applied to join the army. But the figures also showed that within 12 months of this, just 7,200 recruits began basic training. That's just one recruit joining the army for every 20 applications it had received.
0: The King's written to a number of government and military organisations clarifying the status of the Duke and Duchess of Sussex now they've moved back to the UK. The letter says Prince Harry and Meghan will not be representing the royal family and that any charitable work is a personal matter for them. It makes it clear that operational security issues involving the pair should be directed to police. The policing minister has condemned disorder linked to anti-migrant protests in Kent and Hampshire at the weekend. Masked activists in Portsmouth blocked coaches carrying around 120 migrants who'd arrived on a dinghy, and masked men held a demonstration over small boat crossings in Dover. Dr. William Alcorn is an expert in international policing, and he believes it was a new form of activism by the far right.
2: We've seen a lot of vigilante groups, especially around the whole migrant hotels issue, crop up in the past few years, but this group in particular seems to be very coordinated, very clandestine in terms of how it operates, and also quite sophisticated in terms of being able to intercept vessels and organise its activists.
0: Trade with illegal Israeli settlements is to be banned as part of a tougher stance under Andy Burnham. An announcement is expected later today after the Prime Minister promised Labour MPs a reset of relations with Israel. A soldier is hoping to use her military expertise to help with the relief effort in Nepal after the recent devastating floods there. Rosie Gledding served as a military police officer with 16 Air Assault Brigade and is still a combat medic in the reserves. She's heading out to the country with REACT disaster relief efforts.
3: The devastation is horrific, and I know that our team currently in country are getting humbled just by being able to be able to deliver any sort of form of aid to those most affected. Access constraints are becoming the biggest issue at the minute, with a lot of roads being cut off.
0: More than a quarter of British men admit to secretly watching chick flicks with their partner. Research by Netflix shows that Pretty Woman was the most popular of the genre in the 30 film list. 9 in 10 couples told the streaming giant that watching romantic movies brings them closer, though half of men say they don't tell their friends they enjoy them. And that's the latest. I'm Siobhan Harris.

Loving on me on BFBS, the Forces Station. It's Elliot Darby with you then, right across the Forces world. Ops Breakfast. Coming up, music from Arctic Monkeys, Sabrina Carpenter as well. Right now, though, brand new music from Ariana Grande. This is the title track to her brand new album, which is called Petal. And actually, I just saw the trailer to Focker in Law. Which is obviously a sequel to Meet the Fockers, which is coming out very, very soon in November. And what I didn't realise is Ariana Grande stars in it. Yes, unbelievable. She's doing a lot more acting recently. Ariana Grande then with Petal, and still to come, like I say, Arctic Monkeys after this.

Zagzi Monkeys, Do I Want to Know on BFBS, the Forces Station. Take that on the way. Zonny Federa as well. And of course, today's headlines again in the next quarter of an hour.

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We love our throwbacks here on BFBS, the Forster Station. That is Take That and Lulu, Relight My Fire. Sops Breakfast, Elliot Darby with you right across the Forces world. Going to get your latest headlines in just a few minutes' time. Time for something brand new now, though, from Zonny Federa and Becky Hill. This one is called Say Something.

Statistics show the army isn't under strength, but only 1 in 20 people who apply actually ends up joining. The King makes it clear in a letter to military and the government organisations that Prince Harry and Meghan are not working royals, but private individuals. And widows of those who died in the 1994 RAF Chinook helicopter crash have renewed their call for Andy Burnham to meet them as he reaches his 50th day in office. On to sport now, and Aston Villa return to the Champions League tonight as last season's Europa League winners

0: begin their campaign away to Belgium side Club Brugge. Villa boss Unai Emery insists his new look side are heading in the right direction despite their winless start to the season.
1: We are progressing, still not enough because we are not getting good results, but Champions League away with one team like Brugge, we must play focused, respectful, compete and try to get our best collectively, and this is the challenge.
0: Manchester City are also on the road for their league phase opener, travelling to Portugal to take on Porto. Elsewhere, Jose Mourinho's Real Madrid faces former club Inter Milan in one of the standout fixtures of the opening round. Isaac Hadjar will miss a third straight Formula One race through injury, with Red Bull confirming he won't be fit for the Spanish Grand Prix this weekend. The French driver has been sidelined with a wrist problem since the summer break. Liam Lawson will remain in the seat after replacing Hadjar for the last two races. Six-time tennis Grand Slam champion Iga Swiatek has suffered a shock defeat in the last 16 of the US Open. The Polish player was beaten in straight sets by the Chinese qualifier Qinwen Yang. Somerset hope to maintain their advantage at the top of cricket's county championship when their four-day match at Division 1 strugglers Leicestershire begins this morning. Second place Nottinghamshire hosts Hampshire at Trent Bridge. And that's the latest. I'm Vicky Turner.
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Fender, get you down on BFBS, the Forces Station. It's Elliot Darby with you on Ops Breakfast. The latest episode of The Lobby has got a pretty good story behind it. The British Army Esports Alliance have been crowned the BFBS Pro League League of Legends champions. And their coach Moose is on the podcast explaining how they actually built the winning team. And he also talks about what Army Esports has meant to him personally, particularly after dealing with an injury. I quite like stories like this, because esports can sometimes get dismissed a little bit as basically people just sitting around playing games. But once you get to this level, you've got teams, coaches, tactics, training, and like a really proper competition. And there's also more on the build-up on this latest episode to the Rocket League Grand Final. So yeah, you can hear The Lobby at bfbs.com/podcast or wherever you normally get your podcasts from. Coming up, music from Green Day, and this now from Ella Lang. She has really risen as a bit of a country star in this year. And this is one of her latest ones called Be

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Green Day, American Idiot on BFBS, the Forces Station. It's Elliot Darby with you. Lisa Kudrow has revealed that there is one request she gets from Friends fans that she really doesn't want to do. I was reading this over the weekend. You can probably guess what it is. Smelly Cat. I'm surprised, you know, because obviously Friends is huge. And I do get it. I do get it. I imagine if you're like an actor or an actress that's trying to move on from that, then you're probably like, you don't want fans coming up to you all the time asking you for Smelly Cat. But yeah, apparently people still meet her and ask her to sing it, which does sound funny, like I say, when you remember Friends finished more than 20 years ago. So yeah, apparently she actually is very happy to chat to fans, she says. I was reading, but apparently singing Smelly Cat on demand is where she draws a line, which is fair enough. But I would say that's probably easier than just talking to fans. Do you know what I mean? Like, I'd rather in that situation probably just be a bit of a performing monkey, because it means I don't have to just make small talk with some fans. But anyway, that's maybe my own personal thing. Right, coming up, Little Mix Extreme as well, and K-pop Demon Hunters for you now with Golden. It's BFBS, the Forces Station.

Little Mix, Secret Love Song, BFBS The Forces Station. On the way in just a short while, I'm going to play you Sienna Spyro, who's doing pretty well in the charts at the moment, actually. Got a couple of her tracks in the top 30 on the BFBS chart. If you missed that on Sunday, don't forget you can listen back if you head to bfbs.com/chart. Right, this though first from Extreme, it's More Than Words.

0: MOD officials have told BFBS Forces News that the British Army is not under strength, with current regular troop numbers sitting roughly 600 above the minimum recommended figure set out in the Strategic Defence Review. James Walton reports.
1: Last year, although thousands of soldiers left the army, the overall size of the organisation remained largely the same, where the number of recruits joining the organisation was broadly the same number as those who left. In MOD statistics, it was also revealed that in the 12 months prior to the end of March 2025, 148,000 people had applied to join the army. But the figures also showed that within 12 months of this, just 7,200 recruits began basic training. That's just one recruit joining the army for every 20 applications it had received.
0: The Foreign Secretary is preparing to announce a reset of the UK's relationship with Israel later. Ed Miliband's expected to tell MPs the UK is going to ban trading goods and some services from illegal Israeli settlements. The Prime Minister has told Labour MPs they need to help stop the politics of poison seeping into Britain's streets following protests against illegal migration over the weekend. Hundreds of masked men gathered in Portsmouth on Sunday after 120 people arrived on a dinghy. There were similar demonstrations in Dover the day before. Its MP, Mike Tapp, wants Andy Burnham to call an emergency COBRA meeting.
2: This is a crisis that we must solve. Illegal migration is absolutely unacceptable. We have to gain control of the borders, and of course we've made progress on that, but by convening COBRA, all of the mechanisms of government can come behind this problem and we can do our best to solve it.
0: Widows of those who died in the 1994 RAF Chinook helicopter crash have renewed their call for Andy Burnham to meet them as he reaches his 50th day in office. 25 intelligence experts and four special forces crew were killed when the helicopter crashed on the Mull of Kintyre. It was initially blamed on pilot error before this was overturned, but the 2011 inquiry did not determine the cause of the crash. The boss of the biggest UK-based tech firm has said that artificial intelligence will help find a cure for cancer in our lifetime. René Haas, the chief executive of the microchip company Arm Holdings, says AI will also lead to widespread self-learning humanoid robots. He says it will speed up progress in the vital work of medical research.
3: Drugs can take 20 years to be developed. 95% of those R&D efforts fail. AI is going to not only shorten the amount of time that those drugs can be invented, it's going to shorten the amount of time that you test them.
0: The King has written to a number of government and military organisations clarifying the status of the Duke and Duchess of Sussex now they've moved back to the UK. The letter says Prince Harry and Meghan will not be representing the royal family and that any charitable work's a personal matter for them. That's the latest. I'm Vicky Turner.

Loving this one from Jungle, Someday Somewhere on BFBS, the Forces station, and it's Elliot Darby with you right across the Forces world here on Ops Breakfast. Still to come, music from Fisher, which is pretty new as well, actually. What a Life is on the way, and Snow Patrol as well, but first it's 5.

One there from Fisher called What a Life, playing for you on BFBS, the Forces Station. It's Ops Breakfast. Elliot Darby with you. Now, if you fancy testing your football knowledge out, the BFBS predictor is back. You've got two matches to look at, and we want one number from you. So how many goals will be scored across Liverpool against Fulham and Ross County against Hibs? So, Ross County Hibs match is a League Cup quarterfinal as well. So any goals in extra time also could count towards your total. The previous predictor produced just two goals across the two games. Honestly, I was a bit disappointed with this weekend. In terms of Premier League, anyway, I had triple captain Haaland. What a mistake. Anyway, have a go at this. If you do play it safe and go low again, then fine. If maybe you decide that football is just a completely ridiculous goal fest, get your prediction in at goals@bfbs.com, or you can send a voice message through the BFBS radio app. Coming up, music from the weekend, the latest headlines as well, in just under a quarter of an hour. It's Snow Patrol now.

0: Station. Sometimes you need somewhere independent to turn. The Armed Forces Commissioner exists to champion the welfare of service personnel and their families, independently of the MOD and the chain of command. The Commissioner oversees the service complaint system, can investigate wider welfare issues and identify concerns affecting service life. 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

It's the weekend and blinding lights on BFBS, the Forces Station. Elliot Darby with you here on Ops Breakfast. Still waiting to hear when the Great British Bake Off is coming back. Obviously, they've really teased it because there's a big change coming with Nigella Lawson joining the show. And I was trying to look today, what date is it coming out? There's still actually no date given by Channel 4. We know it's happening soon. I'll keep you up to date, but I feel like I'm quite excited about it, actually. Yeah. Not only do I like Bake Off just because, yeah, I love a sweet treat. I know it's not just sweet treats on Bake Off, but in fact, Nigella Lawson is joining us. Quite exciting, I would say. The latest news coming up after Zara Larsson and Pink Panthers.

0: Our top stories today. Statistics show the army isn't under strength, but only 1 in 20 who apply actually ends up joining. The Foreign Secretary is preparing to announce a reset of the UK's relationship with Israel later. Ed Miliband's expected to tell MPs the UK is going to ban trading goods and some services from illegal Israeli settlements. The Prime Minister is warning Labour has to stop what he describes as the politics of poison entering society. Andy Burnham has spoken to his MPs after crowds of masked men created disturbances in the port of Dover and in Portsmouth over the weekend in protest at small boat crossings. On to sport, and Manchester City boss Enzo Maresca insists the club's huge summer spending won't add any extra pressure as they begin their Champions League campaign tonight. They've invested around £440 million in refreshing the squad after Pep Guardiola's exit. Maresca's side are in Portugal to take on FC Porto, and he says there's always a need to win at a club like City.
1: When you are Manchester City, the expectations are always higher. It's very complicated to think where we can be, you know, in February, March, April.

0: in terms of expectation. For me, the most important thing is to see that we are improving game after game.
1: Newcastle United will look to avoid an EFL Cup upset tonight as they travel to Championship side Millwall in the third round. The Premier League side lifted the trophy two seasons ago and are aiming to maintain their unbeaten start to the campaign. Elsewhere, Bournemouth host Lincoln City, Crystal Palace face Middlesbrough, Hull City travel to Sunderland and Leyton Orient take on Bradford City. Somerset hope to maintain their advantage at the top of cricket's County Championship when their four-day match at Division 1 strugglers Leicestershire begins this morning. Second place Nottinghamshire host bottom side Hampshire at Trent Bridge. Warwickshire, who are also in the title race, are in Cardiff to play Glamorgan. That's the latest. I'm Vicky Turner.
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Samuel Levine, Skater Boy on BFBS, the Forces station. Elliot Darby with you then, right across the Forces world here on Ops Breakfast. Coming up in the next 10, I'm going to play you one of the tracks that features in this week's Fresh New Music poll. It's one from Jake Bug. First though, this is Justin Bieber with Daisies.

0: Resources Station. Think about the last time your plans at work suddenly changed. 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How did you adapt? 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

Kungs and cooking on free burners there with this girl on BFBS, the Forces Station. Let's get into some fresh new music now, because I want to play you something brand new from Jake Bugg. This features in our fresh new music poll this week. There are four tracks, including Beyonce and Pharrell Williams, Can I Watch You, Jake Bugg, which I'm about to play you, a track called Never Can Tell, Miley with Bass, Persuades, and Tiny Temper with To The Floor. So yeah, Jake Bugg is the track I'm going to play you now though. It's the first song released from Jake Bugg's seventh album, which is called Alamo. And he says the record marks a move back towards his older, rootsier sound. So let's take a listen to this one. It's Jake Bugg, Never Can Tell.

Jake Bug, Never Can Tell on BFBS, the Forces station. And it's Elliot Darby with you on Ops Breakfast. That one comes from our fresh new music poll. If you like the sound of it, head to bfbs.com/music. That's where you can vote, and the one with the most votes by the end of the week will be announced on Friday's Totally Connected from 10 a.m. UK time. Going to be leaving you very shortly in the next quarter of an hour. But first, this is from Stella Lefty, and it's called Boston.

Elton John, Dua Lipa and Cold Hearts on BFBS, the Forces Station. Right, that's it from me today. I'll be back with you at the same time tomorrow, but leaving you with, in just a short while, Daft Punk and Around the World. And yeah, love this track still. From Olivia Dean, the brilliant Olivia Dean. This one is So Easy, in brackets, to fall in love. Yeah, I'll see you at the same time tomorrow then.

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2: We look at the latest army recruitment stats.
3: That's just one recruit joining the army for every 20 applications it had received.
2: The British soldier helping with the Nepal relief effort.
4: Devastation is horrific, and I know that our team currently in country are getting humbled just by being able to...
2: And is a cancer cure on the cards thanks to artificial intelligence.
5: You'll find a cure for cancer that today, you and I, other humans, not in our lifetimes. I believe in our lifetime, AI will help cure cancer.
0: Forces News
1: with Vicky Turner.
2: MOD officials have told BFBS Forces News that the British Army is not undermanned, with current regular troop numbers sitting roughly 600 above the minimum recommended figure set out in the Strategic Defence Review. James Walton reports.
3: It's a position seemingly at odds with the widely held view that the Army doesn't have enough regular serving personnel. In fact, the MOD position is that it does. Last year, although thousands of soldiers left the army, the overall size of the organisation remained largely the same, pointing to a one-in, one-out situation where the number of recruits joining the organisation was broadly the same number as those who left. In MOD statistics published last week, it was also revealed that in the 12 months prior to the end of March 2025, 148,000 people had applied to join the army, suggesting no shortage in the number of people wanting to serve in the British Army. But the figures also showed that within 12 months of this, just 7,200 recruits began basic training. That's just one recruit joining the army for every 20 applications it had received.
0: This is Forces News.
2: The Foreign Secretary is expected to announce a reset in Britain's relationship with Israel. A ban on all trade with illegal settlements is expected to be among a number of sanctions imposed later. Ed Miliband hinted at further action in the Commons last week when he criticised Israel's plans for more construction in the West Bank.
6: This action was rightly condemned by a whole range of countries in the international community, including the United Kingdom. Over recent weeks, we've also seen appalling settler terrorism and Palestinians driven from their homes. Mr. Speaker, this government will not acquiesce in the destruction of the two-state solution.
2: Andy Burnham spoke on the phone to President Trump yesterday, setting out his plans for peace in the Middle East. It's understood he told Mr. Trump about the Israel relationship reset, a move it's reported the US could condemn. Sky's John Craig says the PM should expect a mixed reception.
7: This will please, domestically, most Labour MPs, not all, but most, but the Israelis will be furious. Of course, Benjamin Netanyahu has already, and his ministers have already protested at this apparent, this likely shift in position from the British government. And number 10 revealed that since he became Prime Minister, Mr. Burnham has not spoken at all to Benjamin Netanyahu.
0: This is Forces News.
2: Britain's committing £100 million in a new air defence package for Ukraine. It will include Patriot missiles to help Kyiv in its fight against Russia. It comes as the Ukrainian capital has again been bombarded overnight. Two people have been killed and several others have been injured. Argentina's filing criminal charges against an Israeli oil company involved in drilling off the Falkland Islands. Navitas Petroleum is working with UK firm Rockhopper on an offshore project to the north of the British territory. Argentina claims they're the rightful sovereign of the islands, and President Javier Milei used a national address on Friday to threaten sanctions against anyone operating in the oil fields. An anti-fraud body is warning politeness is putting people at risk of being scammed. A survey suggests more than half of adults stayed on an unexpected phone call in the past year for longer than they wanted. It found people feel uncomfortable about halting a conversation in case they appear rude. Giles Mason from the Take Five to Stop Fraud campaign has this advice.
8: You have the right to stop and think before parting with your money or information. It's okay to hang up, shut the door, close the email, or simply say no. Only a criminal will try and rush and panic you. And finally, contact your bank if you think you've been scammed and report it through to the police as well.
2: Prince George is expected to begin his first day at Eton College this morning. The boarding school in Berkshire is the next phase of the future king's education. Noel and Liam Gallagher have walked the red carpet together, arm in arm, for the premiere of a new documentary. Don't Look Back in Anger follows the brothers during preparations for last year's reunion tour. A soldier is hoping to use her military expertise to help with the relief effort in Nepal after the recent devastating floods. Rosie Gledding served as a military police officer with 16 Air Assault Brigade and is still a combat medic in the reserves. She is heading out to the country with React Disaster Relief Effort and spoke to our reporter David Sivils-McCann.
9: More than 1,200 people have been killed in the flash floods that happened in the north of the country close to the Tibetan border last month. Over 5,000 people are still missing. Humanitarian group React Disaster Relief already has a team in the country, with another preparing to travel over, including soldier Rosie Gledding.
4: The devastation is horrific, and I know that our team currently in country are getting humbled just by being able to be able to deliver any sort of formal aid to those most affected. Access constraints are becoming the biggest issue at the minute, with a lot of roads being cut off. A lot of helicopters are grounded for local response and they're deemed just for government response. So in terms of getting aid to the most affected, we're relying on road moves, so hiring vehicles to get to the affected population, or even going on foot, so where we can't go. So that's one of our key capabilities of getting that last mile logistics to the most affected. But access constraints is definitely challenging, and obviously there's still a severe amount of displaced people that we're working with to try and see what can be done to support these shelters and support the locals.
9: Many of those working with her have military and emergency services experience and hope this can help in the aftermath of the devastation.
4: I think definitely from a military background, you're adept to obviously being collaborative with different multi-agency backgrounds and making sure that we can collaborate on the right terms. And obviously with many other deployments, you've deployed to different countries where it's a bit more disaster zones or conflict areas, so you're used to making sure that interaction is obviously as neutral as possible.
1: This is Forces News.
2: The boss of the biggest UK-based tech firm has said that artificial intelligence will help find a cure for cancer in our lifetime. Arm-holding boss René Haas says health is the killer app for the technology. Sue Sharp has more.
10: René Haas has previous in the world of health. He stepped down from the board of British pharmaceutical giant AstraZeneca earlier this year. Now he says AI could bring us the holy grail.
5: You'll find a cure for cancer that today, you and I, other humans, not in our lifetimes. I believe in our lifetime, AI will help cure cancer.
10: He says AI will dramatically speed things up.
5: Drugs can take 20 years to be developed. 95% of those R&D efforts fail. AI is going to not only shorten the amount of time that those drugs can be invented, it's going to shorten the amount of time that you test them. It'll start to replace some human trials with AI.
10: He explained how AI will make sci-fi style humanoid robots a reality that will bring real benefits to our homes and workplaces.
5: Robots prior to AI were built for a certain purpose. We see them in factories today, they install a tire in a factory, or inside a distribution area, they're the forklifts that move up and down. With artificial intelligence, these robots can see, learn, and essentially be reprogrammed for new tasks.
10: René Haas, whose company's chip design sits inside almost every smartphone on Earth, says the main limitation is the physical constraint that the world simply can't manufacture enough chips to meet demand.
0: Forces News Sports.
2: Porto boss Francesco Farioli says his side are ready to test themselves against Manchester City in the Champions League tonight. The Portuguese title holders have made a perfect start to the season, winning all five of their domestic games to sit top of the Premier League. But Farioli admits City, after spending more than £400 million in the summer, represent one of the toughest challenges in world football.
11: It's a team that is built since many years to win and to win everything. And what we will do is to stand on the pitch with a desire to try to make their life really, really hard.
2: Newcastle United will look to avoid an EFL Cup upset tonight when they travel to Championship side Millwall in the third round. Newcastle lifted the trophy two seasons ago and are unbeaten so far this season. Elsewhere, Bournemouth host Lincoln City, Crystal Palace face Middlesbrough, Hull City travel to Sunderland, and Leyton Orient take on Bradford City. Isaac Hadjar will miss a third straight Formula One race after Red Bull confirmed he's not fit for this weekend's Spanish Grand Prix. The Frenchman has been out with a wrist injury since the summer break. Liam Lawson will continue to deputise, having replaced him for the last two races. And Somerset will look to strengthen their lead at the top of the county championship when they begin a four-day match at struggling Leicestershire this morning. Second place Nottinghamshire host bottom side Hampshire at Trent Bridge. Warwickshire, also in the title race, are away to Glamorgan in Cardiff. Cardiff.
0: Forces News.
1: Headlines.
2: The MOD has insisted the army is not under strength, with regular troop numbers sitting roughly 600 above the minimum recommended figure. The Foreign Secretary is preparing to announce a reset of the UK's relationship with Israel later, and the boss of the biggest UK-based tech firm says artificial intelligence will help find a cure for cancer in our lifetime. And that's the latest. I'm Vicky Turner.

0: That's Years and Years and Shine on BFBS, the Forces Station. Hi, how you doing? You're on with Cam and Danny. It's time to play Headline Deadline.
1: And today's story is this. Britons are being urged to ditch their natural urge to be nice when answering phone calls to strangers. The anti-fraud body has warned that scammers are exploiting British politeness with a survey finding that 53% of adults stay on unwarranted calls longer than they want to. By contrast, just 43% of Americans who do not have the same inclination to keep talking had the same issue. It is one of those things where you read it and you go, no, but I find myself, but I think it's because when I was younger, I did telesales for such a long time that when people are really rude to you, so I'm over polite to people on those calls that cold call you.
0: Right.
1: But and what really annoys me about it is that when you are really nice to them, but you decline in such a polite way, and when they know that they can't get anything out of you, they just hang up.
0: Yeah, and sometimes they're really rude. Their tone changes. Yeah. Horrible.
1: And you just feel like you've been right pantsed.
0: No, but to be fair, I like the fact that with how technology's changing now, on your phone, if you get a phone call, it'll come up suspected spam.
1: Yes, there
0: I
1: is
0: that.
1: I do
0: like that.
1: Yeah, but I still won't answer a phone call if I don't recognise the number.
0: Oh, that's so young of you.
1: Is it?
0: Yeah.
1: But I won't. I mean, even if I do recognise the number, I still double think about it and go, do I really want to speak to them?
0: Yeah, about back in there,
1: yeah,
0: when there was no screen or anything on the landline, you didn't know who was calling,
1: no,
0: you just
1: didn't.
0: Had to answer.
1: Yeah, that's right. Sorry, hold on a minute. The paper went with the headline. Okay. Carried away with the so sorry, we need to be ruder to strangers on the phone is the headline.
0: Have you come up with anything?
1: I've come up with wham bam hang up scam.
0: Oh, that's good. I've just come up with confused just hang up.
1: Oh, good. I like that. Yeah.
0: Thanks.
1: Can you come up with a decent headline for that story by the deadline of 10-2 if you can? It's breakfast at bfbs.com. This is Samba and My Body Isn't Ready.

0: is Cam and Danny at BFBS, the Forces Station. Hello and welcome to Tuesday, not just any Tuesday, Tuesday, September the 8th. It is, which falls in quite nicely with our story on Headline Deadline. It's Telephone Tuesday today.
1: Oh, is it?
0: Apparently so. Right. It's a day we should really indulge and enjoy making and receiving phone calls. How to celebrate Telephone Tuesday. You'll never guess one of the suggestions.
1: Call somebody.
0: Make a phone call.
1: Yeah, the only person I enjoy speaking to is my dad.
0: Okay. Right. Let's have a look. Oh, today in the Champions League, Villa play Bruges at 5:45 UK time and Man City play Porto at 8 o'clock UK time tonight. In the Championship, Blackburn, Sheffield United, Cardiff, Stoke, Southampton, Swansea, Watford, Preston, then Wrexham, Burnley all kick off at 7:45 and Bolton, West Ham kick off at 8 o'clock UK time. And in the Carabao Cup, there are games for Bournemouth, Palace, Orient, Sunderland and Newcastle, respectively.
1: You know, I'm your rugby girl.
0: Yeah.
1: I didn't even bother to check the football results from the weekend. How did Spurs get on?
0: We picked up our first point of this season by drawing 0-0 away away to Nottingham Forest. So,
1: oh, no.
0: I know. That's the first time I think I've ever celebrated a 0-0 like I just won the World Cup. It's a point, isn't it? You take it.
1: For doing nothing.
0: Yeah.
1: For achieving nothing.
0: And they spent millions, hundreds of millions over the transfer window as well. We'll see. I keep seeing these posts on social media telling me to calm down, that everything will fall into place eventually, but we'll see. Right, let's have a look. We will return to top five territory after Dasher and not at this party on the way next. Breakfast. Bring it back. BFBS. The
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0: Come on. I want you back. I want you back.
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0: That's Dasher, and not at this party on BFBS The Forces Station. Top five, Cammy.
1: Mm-hmm.
0: This week, we are asking you to Google, today I'm going to...
1: Okay, and then give us what comes up.

0: The UK is committing £100 million in a new air defence package for Ukraine. It will include Patriot missiles to help Kyiv in its fight against Russia. Statistics show the army isn't under strength, but only 1 in 20 who apply actually ends up joining. And Foreign Secretary Ed Miliband's expected to announce a ban on trade between the UK and Israeli settlements in the West Bank. On to sport, and Manchester City boss Enzo Maresca insists the club's huge summer spending won't add any extra pressure as they begin their Champions League campaign tonight. They've invested around £440 million in refreshing the squad after Pep Guardiola's exit. Maresca's side are in Portugal to take on FC Porto, and he says there's always a need to win at a club like City.
1: When you are Manchester City, the expectations are always higher. It's very complicated to think where we can be, you know, in February, March, April, in terms of expectation. For me, the most important thing is to see that we are improving game after game.
0: Aston Villa boss Unai Emery insists his new-look side are heading in the right direction despite their winless start to the season. The Europa League holders begin their Champions League campaign tonight with a trip to the Belgium side Club Brugge. Emery's confident results will follow as the squad continues to gel.
2: We are progressing. Still not enough because we are not getting good results. But in Champions League, away with one team like Brugge, we must play focused, respectful, compete and try to get our best collectively, and this is the challenge.
0: Isaac Hadjar will miss the third straight Formula One race through injury, with Red Bull confirming Liam Lawson will again replace him for the Spanish Grand Prix this weekend.

Top seed Alexander Zverev is into the quarterfinals at the US Open tennis, brushing aside Italy's Luciano Darderi in straight sets. But six-time Grand Slam champion Iga Swiatek suffered a shock defeat. And that's the latest. I'm Vicky Turner.

0: Delamitri, Nothing Ever Happens on BFBS, the Forces Station. How are you doing? It's Tuesday, the 8th of September. You're on with Cam and Danny, and it is time for Headline Deadline.
1: Yeah, and the story today reads, Britons are being urged to ditch their natural urge to... They've used urge twice there, and that really annoys me. Yeah,
0: Britons are being, is out.
1: Yeah, Britons are being urged to ditch their natural urge to be nice when answering the phone to strangers. An anti-fraud body has warned that scammers are exploiting British politeness, with a survey finding that 53% of adults stay on unwarranted calls longer than they want to. The headline that the paper went with for that story, so sorry, we need to be ruder to strangers on the phone, is the headline.
0: It's very long.
1: Yeah, I know. We know you can do better. We have until 10:02 for you to get your headline through to us.
0: Ollie's on with, no, you hang up. No, you.
1: Okay, yeah, good. Yeah? Like it, yeah.
0: Emma's on with, don't be so considerate.
1: Mm-hmm, yeah.
0: Yeah, and I just went with, confused, just hang up.
1: Yeah, I've gone with, Brits need more attitude.
0: Oh, yeah, okay, no.
1: Yeah.
0: I bet that looks good written down.
1: Yes, that's the main thing, isn't it? Breakfast at bfbs.com if you can get us a decent headline for that story by the deadline of 10:02.
0: Can we get scam into a headline? You know, we've got a few cons so far. Can we get scam into one?
1: Hang up, even if it's Scam and Danny.
0: Oh, I didn't expect that.
1: Yeah, well.
0: Bravo.

0: Station.
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0: is Cam and Danny at BFBS, the Forces Station. 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
1: Good morning. Just a reminder, this week's top five, we are asking you to, doesn't matter what internet browser you use, we're asking you to Google, today I'm going to, and then don't press enter, just see what the options are that it gives you underneath. You know when it comes up with suggestions as you start typing stuff? We've had some brilliant ones in.
0: All right, go on then.
1: Jace was first on with, apparently, right, I'm going to explore relaxing places around Bristol today.
0: I couldn't think of a better way to spend my day.
1: Fat chance of that, he says. Hutchie's on with, I didn't expect this to the point where he's actually sent us a screenshot. Today I'm going to turn into a cute little bunny.
0: Yeah, okay.
1: Mick the Tiff from Remy. Today I am going to help make the world a better place with love and compassion.
0: If anyone can, Mick, you can.
1: And Stu is in Northern Ireland with, today I'm going to turn into a cheese ball.
0: Of course you are. Can you type in, today I'm going to, and see what your Google suggests you're going to do. I said earlier, didn't I? Mine, I couldn't believe it when it came up. Today I'm going to be day drinking and smoking cigarettes. That's what came up when I put that in.
1: How well AI knows you.
0: Indeed. Breakfast at bfbs.com if you do that, and you can provide us with the results of whatever it is that comes up. In Forces Sport, 152 North Irish Regiment RLC have won the Army's Football Super Cup for the very first time. Today it's day two of inter-services angling in Huntingdon, day two of inter-services water skiing and wakeboarding in Datchet, and it's the Royal Navy Judo Championships at HMS Nelson today. Bearing in mind it's judo, wouldn't it be more appropriate if it was HMS Half Nelson instead?
1: Oh, come on.
0: Thanks very much.

0: is Cam and Danny at BFBS, the Forces Station with Aerosmith, and I don't want to miss a thing on Headline Deadline today. We've been asking for your creativity to provide us with a decent headline for the following story. Britons are being urged to ditch their natural urge to be nice to strangers when answering the phone. An anti-fraud body has warned that scammers are exploiting British politeness, with a survey finding that 53% of adults stay on unwarranted calls longer than they actually want to. Paper went with the headline, "Sorry, we need to be rude to strangers on the phone."
1: It's just too long.
0: Yeah.
1: It's not very good. No. It's not very creative.
0: No.
1: So I will give you the best five answers we've had this morning, okay? Mm-hmm. Emma's on with, "Don't be so considerate."
0: Yeah. Because it's cons and scammers.
1: I just like this one from Ollie. "No, you hang up." No, you.
0: Mm-hmm.
1: Mick is...
2: Remake!
1: With "Slam the scam, ma'am."
0: Mm-hmm.
1: Katie and Dickie are on with, "It's time to be ruder to the phone intruders."
0: Oh, I like that.
1: Yeah.
0: Mm-hmm.
1: And Josh is at Bri's with, "Scam, I help you."
0: Ooh. Out of the last two, I think it's Josh, isn't it?
1: Yeah.
0: I like that. Yeah, Josh.
1: Team Bri's, come on.
0: You go into today with your head held high as headline day.

0: Britain's committing £100 million in a new air defence package for Ukraine. It will include Patriot missiles to help Kyiv in its fight against Russia, as Sue Sharp reports.
1: The announcement comes as the Defence Secretary, Wes Streeting, prepares to co-host today's near 50-nation-strong Ukraine defence contact group with his German counterpart, Boris Pistorius. The government says the UK will supply air defence interceptors, large-calibre artillery rounds and drones to help Ukraine defend itself against Russian attacks this winter through a £100 million contribution to NATO's Prioritised Ukraine Requirements List, or PEARL. It follows the Prime Minister and Defence Secretary's visits to Kyiv, where they heard from President Zelensky on the importance of additional support going into the winter.
0: The Foreign Secretary is expected to announce a ban on trade between the UK and Israeli settlements in the West Bank. Ed Miliband's likely to tell MPs later that he wants a tougher stance on the much-criticised Israeli communities established inside Palestinian territory. The US is expected to react angrily to the move. Its ambassador to Israel, Mike Huckabee, has defended his practice of not referring to the area as the West Bank.
2: The reason I use the terms Judea and Samaria, because they're the ancient biblical terms of this land. 80% of the Bible happened in the area of Judea and Samaria. The West Bank is a nebulous term to me.
0: Widows of those who died in the 1994 RAF Chinook helicopter crash have renewed their calls for Andy Burnham to meet them as he reaches his 50th day in office. 25 intelligence experts and four special forces crew were killed when the helicopter crashed on the Mullah Kintyre. It was initially blamed on pilot error before this was overturned, but the 2011 inquiry didn't determine the cause of the crash. Dozens of leading retailers have signed up to offer work experience as part of a government drive to tackle youth unemployment. 11,000 18 to 24-year-olds on Universal Credit will be offered placements with firms including Tesco and John Lewis. Work and Pensions Secretary Pat McFadden says it will be like an opening shift.
3: At the end of it, they get an assessment, possibly an interview. I've talked to employers and said, what are the chances of you taking somebody on after they've been through this work experience? And the answer employers give me is they are significantly higher than someone with no experience.
0: The boss of the biggest UK-based tech firm, has said that artificial intelligence will help find a cure for cancer in our lifetime. Rennie Haas, the chief executive of the microchip company Arm Holdings, says AI will also lead to widespread self-learning humanoid robots. He says it will speed up progress in the vital work of medical research.
4: Drugs can take 20 years to be developed. 95% of those R&D efforts fail. AI is going to not only shorten the amount of time that those drugs can be invented, it's going to shorten the amount of time that you test them.
0: And you can find more news and sport on our website at forcesnews.com. That's the latest. I'm Vicky Turner.

0: It's Tiny Temper and Pass Out on VFBS, the Forces Station. Good morning, you're on with Cam and Danny.
1: Right, it is time for the return of this. Have you actually given it a name?
0: No, have you?
1: No. That's okay, there's no rush.
0: I called it Absurd is the Word yesterday.
1: Absurd is the Word, all right.
0: Yeah,
1: okay.
0: Anyone wants it.
1: If you're happy with that, we shall... stick with it as a working title, is it?
0: I only mentioned it the once yesterday. Okay, this right. is the new game we rolled out last week.
1: Right, here we go. You are about to hear a couple of sentences delivered by myself and Danny, and replacing certain words within that sentence will be artists' names, and all you've got to do is figure out which song from their back catalogue completes the sentence by way of its title.
0: It's a secret language, if you will.
1: Yeah. So... are you ready?
0: Yes.
1: Okay. My mate is currently going East 17, and I spoke to him, and I said, I miss you, Kelly Clarkson.
0: Yes, okay.
1: Have you got them?
0: No, only the second one.
1: Only the second one. My mate is currently going East 17.
0: Okay.
1: And I spoke to him, and I said, I miss you, Kelly Clarkson.
0: I get the Kelly Clarkson one.
1: What song did you put onto my birthday reel?
0: I can't remember what it's called. I just can't remember. It's the one that goes from the north to the south, to the east, to the west, to the
1: north, to the south, to the east, to the west.
0: Yeah. To the place I love best.
1: Best. Yes. Where my soul can rest.
0: Yeah.
1: Yes.
0: I can't remember what it's called.
1: Okay. All right. Have you any idea what song titles complete that sentence?
0: Look, I am sorry. Like, yes, you were just mentioning because it was your birthday at the weekend. I did make one. You have to do it for your mates, don't you? You have to create a little like embarrassing collage of photos and put them on social media and go, happy birthday. You can't just send just a message.
1: You've
0: got to do it publicly.
1: Yeah,
0: I forgot. I can't know. I can't remember, Cammy. You don't have a Kesha account, do you?
1: I do not, no.
0: No?
1: No.
0: Oh, right, okay.
1: No.
0: Right.
1: But what exactly account don't I have? If you know Kesha's back catalogue, then you should be able to complete that sentence. Can you complete those sentences? Let us know what the answers are. Breakfast at bfbs.com. You would have just heard three song titles, but what are they?
0: I'm forever going to call it a Kesha account
1: now. I think you probably should too. This is Olivia Rodrigo, Drop Dead.

0: Olivia Rodrigo and Drop Dead at BFBS, the Forces Station. This is Cam and Danny. Good morning.
1: Good morning. We are playing Absurd is the Word.
0: That we are. Oh, that we are. Right, so all you've got to do is go back through the artist's back catalogue and there will be a song title consisting of the words that complete the following sentences. My mate is currently going East 17 and I spoke to him and I said, I miss you, Kelly Clarkson. So what are the song titles there that would complete the sentence?
1: And obviously we were just also chatting about the fact that it was your birthday at the weekend. Mm. And as one of your besties, I did do a social media post doing the whole, like, happy birthday thing.
0: Yeah, yeah.
1: But I can't remember, Cammy, have you got a Kesha account?
0: I do not have a Kesha account, no.
1: Right, okay.
0: So, exactly what account, according to Kesha's back catalogue? If you think you know the answer to those, then it's breakfast at bfbs.com.

0: Jay-Z, Linkin Park, it's Numb on BFBS, the Forces Station. You're on with Cam and Danny, how you doing?
1: Good morning and welcome to Tuesday. A quick heads up for you that online at forcesnews.com today, the Royal Regiment of Scotland has received the Freedom of Inverclyde, an incredible piece detailing how the weather was the enemy in D-Day planning, and HMS Queen Elizabeth has set sail to take up a key role to enhance security with NATO.
0: You can see that on the latest download as well, with the footage from the drama down under as the UCAF basketball teams went head-to-head with their Australian rivals.
1: All right, it's constantly being updated. Forcesnews.com. This is Louis Tomlinson and Imposter.

0: go.
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0: is Cam and Danny at BFBS, the Forces Station with Slater and brand new Chanel's. Right, should we put this to bed then?
1: Let's do it.
0: All right, it's song titles that replace certain words within a sentence. All you got to do is figure out the song titles from the artist. Like, my mate is currently going East 17.
1: Round the world.
0: And I spoke to him yesterday and I said, I miss you, Kelly Clarkson.
1: Since you've been gone.
0: Yeah. So there you go. And then you came to the table with this.
1: Yeah, we were talking about your birthday at the weekend.
0: We were, and
1: I did a social media post to, you know, publicly embarrass you and tell the world it was your birthday. But I can't remember, Cammy. Do you have a Kesha account?
0: I do not have a TikTok account. There you go.
1: It will forever be known now as Kesha TikTok.
0: Of course it will. Right, and we will return with more of that nonsense.

0: The UK is committing £100 million in a new air defence package for Ukraine. It will include Patriot missiles to help Kyiv in its fight against Russia. Foreign Secretary Ed Miliband's expected to announce a ban on trade between the UK and Israeli settlements in the West Bank. And widows of those who died in the 1994 RAF Chinook helicopter crash have renewed their call for Andy Burnham to meet them as he reaches his 50th day in office. On to sport, and the quarterfinals at the US Open tennis begin today, after Coco Gauff qualified by beating fellow American Iva Jovic. The fourth seed joins a stellar lineup which sees six of the top eight ranked players through. Gauff had words of encouragement for the losing teenager, saying she knows how it feels.
1: I think it's just important knowing, forgiving her, to know that she's playing good level tennis, and I think today it just went my way, but sometimes experience does matter. I mean, I'm someone who played well young too, so it doesn't always matter.
0: For the men, top seed Alexander Zverev goes through after brushing aside Italy's Luciano Darderi in straight sets. Porto boss Francesco Farioli says his side are ready to test themselves against Manchester City in the Champions League tonight. The Portuguese title holders have won all five of their domestic games, but Farioli admits City, after spending more than £400 million in the summer, represent one of the toughest challenges in world football.
2: It's a team that is built since many years to win, and to win everything. And what we will do is to stand on the pitch with a desire to try to make their life really, really hard.
0: Newcastle United will look to avoid an EFL Cup upset when they travel to Championship side Millwall in the third round. Bournemouth host Lincoln City, Crystal Palace face Middlesbrough, Hull City travel to Sunderland, and Leyton Orient take on Bradford City. And you can find more news and sport on our website at forcesnews.com. And that's the latest. I'm Vicky Turner.

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1: You're not missing out from day one because it was our first Play Friday from Miley, Bass Persuades. Only 10 days to go until her new album.
0: Okay, and let me ask you this. How did you find it second time of hearing it, or third time? Maybe you've been listening to it over the weekend.
1: I think it was maybe my sixth time.
0: Okay, and?
1: Yeah. Oh, really good.
0: Okay.
1: Love it. It's a new era for Miley.
0: Yeah.
1: But it is a track that is competing with Beyonce's got a new tune out, Tiny Temper's got a new tune out. Today's track for you to take a listen to, though, is Jake Bug, and it's called Never Can Tell. 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

0: It's very Jake Berg. It's called Never Can Tell. 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
1: This is Breakfast.
0: Give me that.
2: 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And sometimes, the safest decision is not to drive. 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So if you're tired, rest before setting off and plan breaks on longer journeys. If you've been drinking, give alcohol time to leave your system. And when you're driving, leave your phone alone. If you think a mate shouldn't drive, say something. Looking out for your mates doesn't stop on the road.
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0: It's Kat Burns, Just Something About Her on BFBS, the Forces Station. You're on with Cam and Danny.
1: Good morning. Right, well, morning briefings are a thing, aren't they?
0: Yes.
1: And we have... Here's a term I never thought I'd use on the radio. We have fallen foul of a morning briefing in that we were supposed to be catching up about Royal Navy darts. They took on the police last week, and we wanted to find out whether they fought the law and the law won, or whether they fought the law.
0: But he overslept, and then he's gone, oh, I've got to go into a briefing now.
1: They won, but yeah. So, he did indeed, and now he's got a morning briefing he's got to go to. So... that's what we know about Royal Navy darts.
0: At least we know something, but I'm sure we can catch up with him later on in the week. What we are going to do right now, though, is cross to Northern Ireland, because we are hearing about the annual Royal Irish Regimental Veterans Day held in Belfast, and our Cherry Casey from BFBS went along and had a chat with Commanding Officer of 2 Royal Irish, Lieutenant Colonel Wayne Nichols, and asked why this day is so special.
2: It's a very important day because it brings together that golden thread of our veterans, our serving personnel and our cadets. But the focus primarily is on our veterans, and it's a day to be able to showcase their service. And for the veterans themselves, you know, throughout all our antecedent regiments to come together on a day and parade. And when we look at today in particular, one of the new standards from the Royal Irish Regiment Association will be on parade, and having been dedicated in Ballymena just 2 weeks ago at St Patrick's Church in Ballymena. So, when you look at what the veterans have done, and we all will become veterans, one day, and they acknowledge, their service to support. And we are, as serving personnel, we're here to support veterans today. It's important that the focus is on them. And I think it'll be a really, really enjoyable day.
3: Just as you were saying that, I was thinking it's lovely for the cadets, if they are thinking along the lines of a career, to know that it's right through life that you are part of this regiment, you are part of the family.
2: Yes, exactly, and we always showcase that this is a family regiment, and today we'll demonstrate that to everyone who participates, and those who can't join us today as well. And for the cadets on parade, hopefully they will see if they can serve, whether it's regular or reserve, that they will be acknowledged and recognised right throughout their career and looked after.
3: And you mentioned the new standard. I mean, getting a new standard is a really big deal.
2: It's a huge deal, and this is a new association that was formed in Ballymena and North Antrim only over the last sort of year or two, and they've done a lot of fundraising for that to be able to purchase their new standard, and to have it dedicated in St Patrick's Church a couple of weeks ago, which I attended, and it was a really good event on a Sunday morning, and then they paraded through Ballymena itself. But then to be able to bring it here and show the other associations there's growth there within the veteran community, and because there's, when you look at a veteran, typically people will see maybe someone who's in their 60s, 70s, 80s, but actually you could be a veteran in your 20s, and it's really, really important that we have places that people can go, no matter what age you are, and activities for them to do as well, because someone in their twilight years will want to do something different than someone who's a lot younger. So it's that breadth of offering to our veterans that's important, particularly from a regimental point of view.
3: And you've mentioned activities on the lighter side, because of course we have the parade, it's lovely, but there's a lot of socialising that happens before and after the parade.
2: Yes, there is indeed, and it's important that everyone who participates in today can chat and there'll be a lot of reminiscing of old stories, but also for the veterans themselves to meet those who are currently serving and those who may serve in later years, to be able to speak to them and tell them their stories as well, because without that, then those stories that don't necessarily get published in a book may get lost. So it's good. I'll be good crack today.
0: That's Terry Casey chatting to CO of Two Royal Irish, Lieutenant Colonel Wayne Nichols, at the recent Regimental Veterans Day. And there is a lovely, lovely video of the parade on socials as well. Have a look. Just search for BFBS Northern Ireland on Facebook.
1: Can we play it again? 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
0: I know.
1: I love it. This is the Kaiser Chiefs. Every day I love you less and less. Playing loud across the Forces world at BFBS, the Forces Station.

0: Kasai and Animal, our BFBS, the Forces Station. This is Cam and Danny. Good morning and welcome to Tuesday.
1: We've got Rewind on the way, a classic, classic year as well.
0: I know, it was the year that the likes of Lady Gaga and Megan Fox were born.
1: Oh, I could beat that with Ellie Goulding and Usain Bolt.
0: Oh, no, I'm not going to beat Usain Bolt with Robert Pattinson, but it was worth a try, wasn't it? That's on the way very soon.

0: just sent the car.
1: We don't get angry, we don't get even. We don't talk about beef, by the way that I mentioned I just turned vegan. I need the pagans breathing so they can see my new Top Boy season. I need the pagans alive so they can all see that it's still my time. I don't know why they act tough online. I see them outside and they ain't saying

My choppers and my charges, and we're still the same, ain't nothing changed except the car keys. Vroom, vroom, I told her to gas me up, I need a gasoline. I'm trying to slide it, just like a cash machine. I made a milli on this

0: Britain's committing £100 million in a new air defence package for Ukraine. It will include Patriot missiles to help Kyiv in its fight against Russia. It comes as the Ukrainian capital has again been bombarded overnight. Two people have been killed and several others injured. Illegal Israeli settlements are to be sanctioned by the UK as part of a new tougher stance on the Middle East. The Foreign Secretary will set out the details in the House of Commons later as part of a reset of relations with Israel. The controversial communities are built in Palestinian West Bank territory. Cabinet Minister Pat McFadden explains the change.
1: The overriding drive behind it is the idea of keeping alive the possibility of a two-state solution. And what we're really concerned about is an attempt openly by some Israeli ministers to erase that possibility.
0: Nigel Farage wants a ban on full face coverings in public. It follows anti-immigration protests at the weekend when groups dressed all in black and with their faces hidden clash with police. MOD officials have told BFBS Forces News that the British Army is not under strength, with current regular troop numbers sitting roughly 600 above the minimum recommended figure set out in the Strategic Defence Review. James Walton reports.
2: Last year, although thousands of soldiers left the army, the overall size of the organisation remained largely the same, where the number of recruits joining the organisation was broadly the same number as those who left. In MOD statistics, it was also revealed that in the 12 months prior to the end of March 2025, 148,000 people had applied to join the army. But the figures also showed that within 12 months of this, just 7,200 recruits began basic training. That's just one recruit joining the army for every 20 applications it had received.
0: Thousands of work experience placements with businesses like John Lewis and Tesco are going to be offered to out-of-work young people. The scheme's part of a government scheme to slash high numbers of those not in education, employment or training. Liam Gallagher's walked the red carpet with his arm around his brother Noel at the premiere of a new Oasis documentary. Don't Look Back in Anger tells the behind-the-scenes story of their reunion tour. Director Dylan Southern says they were emotional concerts.
3: We sort of discovered that in Cardiff. The moment they walked out for that first show, you knew within 30 seconds of the music playing that this was going to be something more than any of us had imagined, that it was going to mean so much to people.
0: It also features their first joint interview in 20 years. The film's in cinemas tomorrow and then will stream on Disney Plus. Cricket Australia is inviting private investment into Big Bash cricket from the 2027 season, starting with the sale of the Melbourne Renegades. The T20 team are owned by Cricket Victoria, which backed the plan that had been initially blocked by New South Wales and Queensland. Victoria say investments needed to safeguard the future of the sport. And that's the latest. I'm Vicky Turner.
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0: is Cam and Danny at BFBS, the Forces Station. 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
1: All these tunes charted in 1 year, but which year are we taking you back to?
0: Well, we know from song number one from Modern Talking that it's definitely a proper retro year. Now then.
1: Oh, it's vinyl. We're talking okay. Now, that's what I call music, 7 and 8.
0: Okay. I mean, do we give a clue as to what year the first ever one came out?
1: Yeah.
0: Yeah? The first ever Now album came out in 1983, if that helps.
1: And it was 7 and 8 in this year. What was the average house price in the UK?
0: Oh, it was a sumptuous. The average house price in the United Kingdom in this year was a mouth-watering 34,931 pence.
1: See, for bricks and mortar, that to me seems perfectly reasonable.
0: I would think so, yes. 100%. What about the Avi Priavolo will be in this year?
1: Loaf of bread, 43p.
0: Pie am I?
1: Pint of milk, what you saying?
0: 22p.
1: 24p I've got.
0: Ooh, okay. And then here's what we're waiting for. If I went down me low for a pie la in this year, what would I be looking at?
1: If you went down to your local in this rewind year, treated yourself to a pint, 84p.
0: Right, the tunes continue with the Communards and Don't Leave Me This Way.

0: The Communards on BFBS, the Forces station. This is Rewind with Cam and Danny. What year have we taken you back to, though? We were introduced to GCSEs. It replaced O-levels.
1: It was the year that Bill Elliott, not Billy Elliott, set the stock car speed record at 212.23 miles per hour.
0: Yeah.
1: That he did. Oprah Winfrey went national in this year.
0: Mike Tyson won his first world boxing title.
1: The RAF officially disbanded its Marine branch on April the 1st in this year.
0: Any ideas on what the year is? It is breakfast at bfbs.com.

0: Janet Jackson, and When I Think of You at BFBS, the Forces Station. This is Cam and Danny. Good morning, good morning, good morning. Do you think it's about time that we showcased our Rewound Rewind tune?
1: Yeah, sure.
0: Have a listen. It's a song released in this year, played backwards.
1: I think it's quite difficult.
0: Have another one. Do you want a third one?
1: Yeah, I think we should. Any ideas on what this song is? It's breakfast at bfbs.com. it's too tricky.
0: Right, the tunes continue with Boris Gardner. And I Want to Wake Up With You at BFBS, the Forces Station.

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0: Jermaine Stewart, and we don't have to take our clothes off on BFBS Rewind. What year have we taken you back to, though? Maggie Thatcher opened a completed M25 in this year.
1: To this day, do you consider it to be completed yourself?
2: No.
1: I didn't think so. Elvis Presley, James Brown, Sam Cooke and Chuck Berry were just some of the very first names to be inducted into the Rock and Roll Hall of Fame in this year. And the first colour tabloid came out in the UK and it was called Today. Any right answers on our Rewound Rewind tune?
0: It's too soon.
1: Have another listen. It's a clip of a song that was released in this year.

0: Pizza Terror. Glory of Love. BFBS, the Forces Station. This is Cam and Danny with an hour's worth of tunes from 1 year. Should we go big on clues?
1: Well, yeah, I think we should before we hit movies.
0: All right. This was the year that West Germany beat Argentina 3-2 to win the World Cup in Mexico. And that was the year that Diego Maradona also thought it was netball as he threw in a goal and beat England.
1: We did get something good, though.
0: Go on.
1: We got the Mexican wave. It went viral in this year.
0: Okay.
1: That was from that.
0: Mm-hmm.
1: Alex Ferguson became manager of Man U in this year. Let's have a look. UK and France announced plans for the channel,
0: The
1: channel tunnel.
0: Mm-hmm.
1: And although released years before, it was in this year that the word Walkman was in the dictionary.
0: Okay. It was also the year for theatre buffs and musical lovers that Phantom of the Opera premiered in London. The Beastie Boys' debut album, Licence to Ill, became the first ever rap album to go to number one on the Billboard charts in this year.
1: And before we hit movies, you'll never ever be able to guess why everybody wanted to buy aviators. Sales went up by 500% in this year.
0: Oh, why?
1: Any
0: why,
1: idea why?
0: No, but for some reason I feel the need. The need for speed. We will move into movie territory very, very soon. Any idea what the year is? If you would like to have a guess, feel free. 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
0: Oh. All right, we'll play it again for you. Have a listen. It's a clip of a song released in this year, played backwards.
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0: Movies, then. Do you want to give me a movie that came out in this year, but limit it to three clues?
1: Hoggle, A Talking Worm, and You Remind Me of the Babe.
0: Ooh, okay. All right. Not sure if I know that one. Right.
1: The Babe with the Power. Power of Voodoo. Come on.
0: Okay. Is it one of your favourite movies?
1: Yeah.
0: Is it? Yeah. Okay. A movie that came out in this year by way of three clues from me. Life moves pretty fast. If you don't stop and look around once in a while, you'll miss it. Sausage King of Chicago and Reverse the Miles.
1: Any ideas on what those movies are? It's breakfast at bfbs.com.
0: What about TV shows that came out in this year by way of top trumps? I think we may both have the same top one.
1: Yeah, well, it's not our first time doing this year. I don't think we've definitely got the same top trump. I've only got a few. I'm going to start with My Little Pony.
0: All right, I'll see Little Pony, and I'll raise you The Flying Doctors.
1: Catchphrase.
0: Casualty.
1: Yeah, I had that next. Dennis the Menace.
0: LA Law.
1: And then I've got my top trump.
0: After three, one, two, three,
1: Pingu. Pingu.
0: Of course it was Pingu. Let's have a look at that. Bread came out in this year, as did Alf, and Blackadder 2 as well. Lionel Richie, Dancing on the Ceiling, plays after the Psychedelic Furs and Pretty in Pink.

0: Lionel Richie and Dancing on the Ceiling. This is BFBS, the Forces Station. You're on with Cam and Danny. It's a good year. And to be fair, no wrong answers on the year.
1: But no right answers on our Rewound Rewind tune?
0: Mm-mm.
1: Okay, all right.
0: Well done if you got it, though. The year was 1986.
1: And your movie that you gave us by way of three clues was?
0: Labyrinth.
1: Okay.
0: David Bowie, man.
1: Yeah.
0: Tight trousers.
1: See, I think I've only ever seen that once. And I remember, I think I've seen it as a kid, and I think it scared the living daylights out of me. The movie that I gave you by way of three clues was Ferris Bueller's Day Off.
0: Again, what a movie.
1: It was evidently an incredible year for music and movies, and with Pingo in there, TV as well. As far as our Rewound Rewind tune...
0: I give you so mean. So mean. Smug Cammy is back.
1: He is. In full effect. It was Human League and Human. That's it. We're done. Have a good Tuesday. Stand by. Lydia Test is up for Joe Carden. On Totally Connected next.

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2: Britain is committing £100 million in a new air defence package for Ukraine. It will include Patriot missiles to help Kyiv in its fight against Russia, as Sue Sharp reports.
3: The announcement comes as the Defence Secretary, Wes Streeting, prepares to co-host today's near 50-nation-strong Ukraine defence contact group with his German counterpart, Boris Pistorius. The government says the UK will supply air defence interceptors, large-calibre artillery rounds and drones to help Ukraine defend itself against Russian attacks this winter through a £100 million contribution to NATO's prioritised Ukraine requirements list, or PEARL. It follows the Prime Minister and Defence Secretary's visits to Kyiv, where they heard from President Zelensky on the importance of additional support going into the winter.
2: The Foreign Secretary is expected to announce a ban on trade between the UK and Israeli settlements in the West Bank. Ed Miliband's likely to tell MPs later that he wants a tougher stance on the much criticised Israeli communities established inside Palestinian territory. The US is expected to react angrily to the move. Its ambassador to Israel, Mike Huckabee, has defended his practice of not referring to the area as the West Bank.
4: The reason I use the terms Judea and Samaria, because they're the ancient biblical terms of this land. 80% of the Bible happened in the area of Judea and Samaria. The West Bank is a nebulous term to me.
2: Dozens of big firms are going to be offering work experience placements to unemployed young people. It's part of government plans to slash the numbers of 18 to 24-year-olds who don't have jobs or educational training places. The boss of the biggest UK-based tech firm has said that artificial intelligence will help find a cure for cancer in our lifetime. Rennie Haas, the chief executive of the microchip company Arm Holdings, says AI will also lead to widespread self-learning humanoid robots, but its current growth is being held up by a shortage of chips needed to build data centres. He's been speaking to the BBC's Faisal Islam.
5: Arm Holdings is the most influential UK-based tech firm as it designs microchips used in hundreds of billions of devices worldwide, including iPhones, cars, and increasingly AI data centres. Its boss, René Haas, told BBC News at its Cambridge headquarters that the exponential growth in the power of AI to model a cell, for example, would solve cancer in our lifetimes. While some cancer researchers have been more sceptical about claims from the tech industry, the promise comes at a moment when valuations and investment in AI-linked companies is spiralling.
2: Thieves have stolen three paintings by Auguste Renoir from a museum dedicated to the Impressionist artist in Cagnes-sur-Mer on the French Riviera. Another picture was dropped during the getaway. The stolen works are valued at more than £7.5 million. And Isaac Hadjar will miss a third straight Formula One race through injury, with Red Bull confirming he won't be fit for the Spanish Grand Prix this weekend. That's the latest. I'm Vicky Turner.
1: Totally connected.

It's Adela and Ain't in LA. Before that, Bruno Mars and Treasure. How's it going? Happy Tuesday. It's Lydia Testa with you filling in for Joe Carden this week. Hope you're good. Good morning, good afternoon, good evening, wherever you are around the force as well. Thanks so much for hanging out today. Tuesdays, am I right? I feel like I've already had a very Tuesday day, but we'll get into that in a little bit. On the way, we've got some Shaboozy coming up for you. We've also got your takeover track for today as well. And it's 1 month until Big Salute Day, so we're going to be talking a little bit more about that as well. For now, let's get Scissor Sisters on and Take Your Mama.

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Now, let me know where you're listening from today, connected at bfbs.com. Even better, send me a voice note on our free BFBS app that you can download on your phone. You can just do it straight through the app and it comes straight to me. Let me know what your weather's like here in the UK where I am right now. We've had our first bit of proper rain in ages and everyone's in a bit of a tizzy about it, but it's okay. We need the rain. We need the grass to be green. If you're listening over in Catterick, actually, one for you, get this date in your diary. Sunday the 11th of October, there is the Richmond 10K happening at the Bat. It's an 11 a.m. start and the proceeds go towards the Army Benevolent Fund as well. So a fun run and all for a good cause. So if you want to get in that, I'm telling you now so you can get your practice in. Shaboozy's on the way for you after Artemis, and I like the way you kiss.

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It's Shaboozy and a bar song. It's playing right here on BFBS, the Forces station. Now, every day during the week, you get to hear a tune from one of our sister stations with our takeover track. Today is Best of British. It's a takeover. BFBS. Takeover track. Best of British. It's Best of British, so think Britpop. Who are you thinking of right now? Yep, absolutely. They are on the playlist. You can find this at our sister stations, which is on our BFBS app. You can get this kind of music 24/7, 365. But I got a little taster for you today. We're going to be throwing it back to the early 90s with this one. It's Urban Cookie Collective and The Key, The Secret.

0: Urban Cookie Collective, The Key, The Secret, totally deserves a place in Best of British. So you can catch our sister station, Best of British, over on the BFBS app, where you get that kind of music 24/7, 365. Think throwbacks like that, and also the latest game changers with Best of British as well.
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0: Jane's DC and Marianne. Before that, it was Bieber Doobie and Sun Has Set. It's Lydia Tester with you filling in for Joe Carden today. And it's very exciting because it's the 1 month countdown for the BFBS Big Salute. It totally deserves one of these. I've gone out of my way to get that for you.
1: The Ops Summit Challenge for the BFBS Big Salute. Climb and conquer.
0: So yes, it's the 1 month countdown today. On October the 8th, it's BFBS Big Salute Day. 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So we're going to hear a little bit more from them later on as well. But if you want to get involved and you want to let us know what you're planning, please do head on over to bfbs.com/summit so your local team can tell your story.
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Basement Jacks and Rendezvous. It's playing right here on BFBS Forces Station. Oh, a bit of Basement Jacks on your Tuesday. Can't get better than that, really, can it? Brunei, good evening to you. Good afternoon. Is 5:30 evening or afternoon? It's a debate that I still have to this day. But I do want to tell you about something that is happening this weekend for you, because Legally Blonde, the musical, is on all weekend. Relentless Entertainment is putting this on for you, and it is going to be so much fun. Think amazing music, big pink dreams, loads of laughter, the catchiest songs, and wearing pink is encouraged. Make sure you are going to durodonginternationalschool.com to get your tickets. It's on Friday at 8 p.m, Saturday at 8 p.m, and then Sunday there's a showing at 1:30 p.m. and 8 p.m. as well. You don't want to miss out. It is going to be so much fun. Very shortly, One Direction coming up for you. We're going to be hearing from our BFBS presenters about what they are getting up to for the BFBS Big Salute as well. Right now, Dua Lipa and Illusion.

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0: It's One Direction and Live While We're Young. It's playing right here on BFBS, the Forza station. It's Lydia Tester with you. Now, I've done my work. I've got in touch with the other BFBS presenters because I thought I could tell you what they're doing myself. But I think it's best if I let them tell you what they're up to.
1: Hi, it's Rachel Cochran from BFBS Northern Ireland. My colleague Rachel Price and I are going to be climbing Northern Ireland's highest mountain, Slieve Donard in County Down. So it stands at 850 metres. I am fearful already. I'm going to be donning the hiking boots or trainers if I can get away with it, and climbing the mountain very soon. 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
2: Hi, I'm Hal Stewart in Cyprus, and this year for the BFBS A Big Salute, we are going to climb the steps, the equivalent of Mount Olympus, which is found here in Cyprus. We're not actually going to go up Mount Olympus because we're going to do this on a day when we're actually on air. So we're going to be going from the studio to the steps outside our building, back into the studio, and trying to do the equivalent amount that it would take us from sea level up to Mount Olympus, probably. Also, we've got quizzes coming up, and we are helping raise money for the Big Salute with our Cinefest event, thanks to a fun raffle.
3: Hiya Lydia, it's Tom Payne over at the best BFBS location of all time. I am, of course, in the Falklands. And here in the Falklands, we are doing something massive. It's called the Ultimate Ascent. I basically need as many people in NPC camp to hop on a Stairmaster machine for me on the 8th of October and do as many steps as possible. Whether we'll only get to the target of Mount Osborne, which is 3,470 steps, or potentially Mount Olympus on Mars with 108,000 steps. Who knows? But that is what we are doing in the Big Salute.
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It's Kylie Minogue, Hold On To Now. Before that, a little bit of Taylor Swift, the latest from Taylor Swift. I knew it, I knew you. I feel like I'm the only one in anticipation to see what her first song is like now she's married. Like, we don't know Taylor Swift like that. It's going to be so funny. Throwing it back to the early noughties now, my favourite era. Let's get Khalees on. It's Milkshake.

Talise and Milkshake. Sometimes I feel like I'm working two full-time jobs because I stand here and I sing the whole song and then I gotta talk, but I love it anyway. On the way, Forces News with the latest headlines for you. We got our five aside coming up for today as well. Very excited about that one. Right now, Sigrid and Mira.

0: The UK's £100 million air defence commitment to Ukraine.
1: As well as Patriot interceptors, the package includes artillery rounds and drones.
0: Also on Forces News, an expected reset in Britain's relationship with Israel.
2: Is the UK also putting the same kind of very strong sanction on North Korea, on China, on Russia?
0: And is a cancer cure on the cards thanks to artificial intelligence?
3: You'll find a cure for cancer that today, you and I, other humans, not in our lifetimes. I believe in our lifetime, AI will help cure cancer.
4: This is Forces News with Vicky Turner.
0: Britain is sending £100 million of military aid to Ukraine to boost its air defences this winter. The package includes Patriot missiles to help Kyiv counter Russian ballistic missiles. It comes as the Defence Secretary prepares to host a meeting of the Ukraine Defence Contact Group later. Simon Newton has more.
1: Overnight, Kyiv was hit by another barrage of Russian ballistic missiles, leaving two people dead and 10 others injured. The new UK aid package will be supplied through NATO's Pearl system, a mechanism whereby the United States supplies Ukraine with weapons, and European countries like the UK pick up the bill. As well as Patriot interceptors, the package includes artillery rounds and drones. Ukraine is desperate for more Patriots, as it's one of the few weapons that can shoot down Russian ballistic missiles, which can reach Kyiv in minutes. Supplies of Patriots have dwindled to critical levels since the US launched its war with Iran, leaving Kyiv exposed, a situation Vladimir Putin has tried to exploit. The announcement comes as the Ukraine Contact Group meets today, a meeting of 50 countries that offer support to Kyiv. It will be the first appearance at the group for new UK Defence Secretary Wes Streeting, who will co-chair the meeting with his German counterpart Boris Pistorius.
4: This is Forces News.
0: The government is due to set out a ban on buying goods made in Israeli settlements in the occupied West Bank. The Foreign Secretary Ed Miliband is expected to announce the details in the House of Commons later as part of a reset of relations with Israel. Cabinet Minister Pat McFadden says it's all about preserving hopes of peaceful solution to the decades-long conflict between Israel and the Palestinians.
5: The overriding drive behind it is the idea of keeping alive the possibility of a two-state solution. And what we're really concerned about is an attempt openly by some Israeli ministers to erase that possibility.
0: Andy Burnham spoke on the phone to President Trump yesterday, setting out his plans. The US ambassador to Israel, Mike Huckabee, is unimpressed.
2: Why put this kind of pressure on Israel? Is the UK also putting the same kind of very strong sanction on North Korea, on China, on Russia? I don't know why Israel is being singled out for this kind of attention.
0: Sky's John Craig says this won't go down well with the Israeli Prime Minister either, but it will have its supporters.
6: This will please, domestically, most Labour MPs, not all, but most, but the Israelis will be furious. Of course, Benjamin Netanyahu has already, and his ministers have already protested at this apparent, this likely shift in position from the British government. And number 10 revealed that since he became Prime Minister, Mr. Burnham has not spoken at all to Benjamin Netanyahu.
4: This is Forces News.
0: Research suggests there's little public support for cuts to disability benefits. Just 7% of participants in the long-running British Social Attitude Survey were in favour of reducing such payments. More than 4,500 people were questioned last autumn. Thieves have stolen three paintings by Renoir from a museum dedicated to the Impressionist artist in Cagnes-sur-Mer on the French Riviera. Another picture was dropped during the getaway. The stolen works are valued at more than £7.5 million. Paris-based journalist Anne-Elisabeth Moutet says the thieves were spotted on the town's CCTV.
7: In 5 minutes, the police was on the grounds. They discovered on surveillance cameras that the robbers were sort of cutting works from their frames, and it was too late. They found traces in the gardens, and the robbers was in such a hurry that they dropped a bag and they dropped a painting.
0: Prince George starts school at Eton College in Berkshire today. He follows in the footsteps of his father, the Prince of Wales. George will be a full-time boarder with occasional weekends at home at Windsor Castle, just a short distance away. The boss of the biggest UK-based tech firm has said that artificial intelligence will help find a cure for cancer in our lifetime. Arm Holding boss René Haas says health is the killer app for technology. Sue Sharp has more.
8: René Haas has previous in the world of health. He stepped down from the board of British pharmaceutical giant AstraZeneca earlier this year. Now he says AI could bring us the Holy Grail.
3: You'll find a cure for cancer that today, you and I, other humans, not in our lifetimes. I believe in our lifetime, AI will help cure cancer.
8: He says AI will dramatically speed things up.
3: Drugs can take 20 years to be developed. 95% of those R&D efforts fail. AI is going to not only shorten the amount of time that those drugs can be invented, it's going to shorten the amount of time that you test them. You'll start to replace some human trials with AI.
8: He explained how AI will make sci-fi-style humanoid robots a reality that will bring real benefits to our homes and workplaces.
9: Robots prior to AI were built for a certain purpose. You see them in factories today. They install a tire in a factory or inside a distribution area. They're the forklifts that move up and down. With artificial intelligence, these robots can see, learn, and essentially be reprogrammed for new tasks.
8: René Haas, whose company's chip design sits inside almost every smartphone on Earth, says the main limitation is the physical constraint that the world simply can't manufacture enough chips to meet demand.
4: This is Forces News.
0: Soldiers from Three Rifles have been competing against each other for the right to call themselves the Chosen Man. The troops have been taking part in a week-long patrol competition near Edinburgh to test their core skills and claim the historic honour. David Civils McCann has more.
10: A title steeped in history that dates back to the Napoleonic War. These troops are competing against each other for that honour, testing their physical and mental skills. Rifleman Jack McCassie says it's great training.
11: We go to war and we don't know some of this stuff, then everything's just going to hit the fan. You need to work in a team because you need to communicate with each other so you know everything that's going on. Then individually, it's good to work as an individual, but it's always better to work as a team, especially in some of these skills and drills you need to learn.
12: Take over, yeah? What I'm going to do is I'm going to liaison with Delta Fire Team, okay?
13: Yeah, happy.
12: Take over the fifth.
10: Traditionally, the Chosen Man was the soldier believed to be top of their cohort, selected for their exceptional marksmanship, intelligence and leadership.
13: Scene. To the front.
10: Lance Corporal David Lund believes you can't do too much of this training.
14: We've got lads going off and doing different tasks, so it's always good to get the basics. Just keep rehearsing, so because skill fade is a massive thing within our job, so it's always good to get the lads reminding, revising, and getting assessed to see actually where they are and what work on points we can give them.
10: The title Chosen Man has a special place in the Rifles Regiment, an important part of the regimental heritage that reflects the exploits of those who've served across the decades. David Civils McCann, BFBS Forces News, the Pentland Hills.
0: And the winners were Rifleman Louis Davis, who came first, Rifleman Louis Hammond, who was second, and Rifleman Jakub Basaj, who came third.
4: Forces News Sports.
0: Coco Gauff is through to the quarterfinals of the US Open. She beat Iva Jovic 6-1, 6-4, but had some words of encouragement for the teenager.
15: I think it's just important knowing, forgiving her to know that she's playing good level tennis, and I think today it just went my way, but sometimes experience does matter. I mean, I'm someone who played well young too, so it doesn't always matter.
0: For the men, top seed Alexander Zverev goes through after brushing aside Italy's Luciano Darderi in straight sets. On to football, and the Champions League begins today. Aston Villa begins their campaign away to Club Brugge, while Manchester City are in Portugal to play Porto, whose boss Francesco Farioli is ready for a tough encounter.
16: It's a team that is built since many years to win and to win everything. And what we will do is to stand on the pitch with a desire to try to make their life really, really hard.
0: Cricket, and James Anderson has welcomed the decision to appoint Kevin Peterson to England's white ball coaching team in the build-up to next year's World Cup. The England bowling legend says Peterson, who won the Ashes in 2005, knows how to get over the line in big matches.
17: As a player, he trained as hard as anyone, both fitness-wise and skills-wise. But he had that ability to go on the field and have that flair and innovation and stuff, and he just wanted to win. He wanted to score big runs in big games, he loved the big occasion, and hopefully that sort of thing can sort of rub off on the guys who might not have experienced the World Cup before.
0: And Isaac Hadjar will miss a third straight Formula One race through injury, with Red Bull confirming Liam Lawson will again replace him for the Spanish Grand Prix this coming weekend.
4: Forces News headlines.
0: Britain is committing £100 million in a new air defence package for Ukraine. It will include Patriot missiles to help Kyiv in its fight against Russia. Goods and services produced by Israeli settlements in the West Bank may soon be banned in the UK. And the boss of the biggest UK-based tech firm has said that artificial intelligence will find a cancer cure in our lifetimes. And that's the latest. I'm Vicky Turner.

Such a great way to kick off your Tuesday morning. Love Me Again by John Newman. And I hope you're doing well this morning. It's just gone 13 minutes past 7 on your Tuesday. My name's Tom Payne and this is Breakfast. A big thank you to Lydia Tester for an hour of Totally Connected. I very much enjoyed it. I especially enjoyed it, actually, when she started telling all of us what all the other stations are doing for the Big Salute. And it occurred to me, while I was listening to that, we are without a doubt doing the coolest thing. Speaking of which, a bit later on, we will be talking about the Ultimate Ascent and the BFBS Big Salute ourselves. We've got Under the News Desk coming up for you. We're also going to be tuning in for a bit of Beyonce in fresh new music. For now, though, I'd love to hear from you. Find out what it is you've been getting up to. Do get in touch. fi@bfbs.com. That is my email address. What have I been doing then? I'll level with you. I'm a little bit sleepy. I try to not say that when I'm on Breakfast Radio, but I think it's for a good reason. And that's kind of making me feel hyperactive at the same time. So it is balancing itself out. I was up late last night because I was genuinely just lying in bed, excited about the fact that I'm going on holiday next week. You know when you like get close to your leave and you start getting excited? That's what happened to me last night. I started having dreams about it. It ruined my sleep, but I am still riding that wave of excitedness. I also started watching a new season with some friends. It's called Reacher. It's on Amazon Prime. I'm going to try and describe as best I can. It's one of those things that you watch because you quickly get addicted to it. However, the acting is absolutely terrible. Like, some of the worst acting I've ever seen in my life. I'm potentially verging on calling it garbage. However, I am enjoying it. I am hooked. And I'm going to be watching it on the plane when I head over to South America on Saturday. So yeah, it's good enough. You should check it out. But yeah, as I say, do get in touch. I'd love to hear from you this morning, fi@bfbs.com. And in just a moment, we will be hearing from the Met Office, finding out how our weather is looking. BFBS.

0: New Religion by Baby Rexha and Faithless. It's time to have a quick look at your weather now. BFBF weather. Because on the line we have got Beth from the Met Office. I lost my words then. Good morning, Beth.
1: Good morning.
0: How are you this morning?
1: I'm good, how are you?
0: I'm very well, thank you. So, Beth, how is the weather looking?
1: So, today it's going to be a cloudy day with some isolated showers. Wintry at first over any high ground. Gentle to moderate westerly winds. The sunburn risk is high. And we have a maximum temperature of 8 degrees Celsius. Then, sort of similar into the overnight, remaining cloudy with isolated showers, but those becoming more frequent towards dawn. Moderate westerly winds and lows of 0 Celsius.
0: Ooh, that sounds chilly. Well, Beth, thank you for coming on.
1: Lovely.

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0: Blink 182 with I Miss You here at BFBS. Just gone 27 minutes past 7 on Tuesday the 8th of September. Good morning to you. Hope you're having a lovely morning. I do need your help.
1: 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Climb and conquer.
0: So, if you were listening about an hour ago now, you would have heard Lydia Tester talking about this. I sent her a voice note. She played it on Totally Connected for you. We're going to talk about it now because this is breakfast here in the Falklands, so we should 100% be talking about it here. The BFBS Big Salute is upon us. We have to do something here in the Falklands, and I truly believe I have planned the best thing for us. We are going to do the ultimate ascent. The gym is helping us put it on. It's taking place on Thursday, the 8th of October, between 8 a.m. and 4 p.m.

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I really like that one. It's new from Charlie XCX and it's called Camera. And something that you might like is the NPC Climbing Club. We meet up every Tuesday night from 7 p.m. So you can go down to that tonight. It's at the Tumbledown Gym and we do a mix of sort of bouldering and roped climbing. There's always an instructor present. So don't worry. It's not going to be the end of the world if you do fall. Chances are you're probably attached via a rope. And if you're bouldering, there'll be a big mat below you to save your fall. But you can go along to that tonight at 7 p.m. Equipment is provided as well. Just make sure that you do head along there with the instructors.

0: She recently finished her tour and has decided to take a step away from sort of public life and public activities and stuff like that. It was Ariana Grande with Hey That I Made You Love Me. Let me introduce you to my friend.
1: 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Under the News Desk.
0: And it is time for Under the News Desk. This is where I read out for you some big headlines from the last 24 hours. Our first headline, bit of a crazy one actually. Where's my bell before we... There it is, there's my dinger. So, dad in shock after delivery driver drops off food in the nude. It's... Could it go down as dinner and a show? I think it could, couldn't it? It is dinner and a show. Your second headline... Skydiver falls from 10,000 feet, survives 10,000 feet fall, after being knocked out in the air. And your final headline is Netflix confirms In Between Us 3 is in the making. And with that, that is your Under the News Desk.

0: Think about the last time your plans at work suddenly changed. 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

0: Alright by Jamiroquai. It's just gone 16 minutes to 8. Good morning to you. Tell me, what are you doing this morning? 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
0: And while you do that, I tell you what, we'll go through fresh new music. So yesterday we heard the new one from Jake Bug, Never Can Tell. It was a good tune, but we've got more to play for you. For instance, today we're playing a new song from Beyonce. It features Pharrell Williams and it's called Can I Watch You? Now we're not 100% sure if this means she's going to be making a new album called Act 3. But we do know she's releasing new music at the minute. She's released one or two tunes in the past month or two. So who really cares as long as we get a new Beyonce music? This one does sound great. And if you want to vote for it, just go to bfbs.com/music and you can vote for it right there.
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Beyonce and Pharrell Williams with Can I Watch You, and if you want to go vote for that, then just go to bfbs.com/music. I'm going to level with you, there was a lyric in there, I'm not happy about it. I think she should almost rewrite the song. Pharrell Williams said in one of his verses, can I watch you, watch till your eyes is closed. And then it says, watch till your, is this written in a weird way? Watch till you curl your toes. Oh, no, they've got to take that out, that's disgusting. I can't be having that.

0: for the dive.
1: BTS with Swim. And now does seem like an unfortunate time to mention that the swimming pool here at MPC is still closed for maintenance. I do apologise. Hopefully it'll be open in the near future. But look, if there is sort of physical activity stuff that you do still want to take part in, then why not go to MPA Mixed Netball? It's happening today over at the Tumbledown Gym. It's open to men and women of all abilities. You can go down there and just play for a bit of fun, really. It's on every Tuesday from 5:30 p.m. to 6:30 p.m. So head on down to that. And while you're listening along this morning, let me know what it is you're doing. Get a shout out. I'd love to speak to you. FIBFBS.com, that's my email address. And this is Ella Langley.

One of the most popular songs of 2026, Choosing Texas by Ella Langley. Coming up then, we've got your news. Taking you there is JLS with Everybody in Love. And after the news, we're going to be kicking off a game of The Breakfast Free. Today's grand total is at £390 worth of shopping vouchers.

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2: The Foreign Secretary Ed Miliband will set out plans in the next hour for what the government's calling a reset of the UK's relations with Israel. They're likely to include restrictions on buying goods made in Israeli settlements in the occupied West Bank. Israel suggests it could retaliate. The US ambassador to Israel, Mike Huckabee, says the plans could discriminate against Jewish people.
3: I don't know if they have thought through. It's like throwing a stone and not having an idea of where it's going to land. And I realize, look, the UK is a sovereign country. They can do what they want. But so is the US.
2: Two people have been killed and 10 injured in a Russian attack on Kyiv as the UK promises £100 million to boost Ukraine's air defences. The package includes Patriot missiles, which can see off Russia's ballistic and cruise weapons, and interceptor drones. Prince Harry and Meghan say they're surprised the King has sent a letter clarifying their position as non-working royals now they're back in the UK. A spokesperson suggested they hadn't been told in advance, but the BBC's Noor Nanji says the Duke and Duchess had been made aware.
4: Royal sources have said that Harry and Meghan were given notice ahead of the letter going out and being made public, but we understand that that notice was just about an hour or so, and so that's where, hence the surprise, if you like, where this issue has come from.
2: Argentina is filing criminal charges against an Israeli oil company involved in drilling off the Falkland Islands. Navitas Petroleum is working with the UK firm Rockhopper on an offshore project to the north of the British territory. Argentina says they are the rightful sovereign of the islands, and President Javier Milei used a national address on Friday to threaten sanctions against anyone operating in the oil fields. Dozens of leading retailers have signed up to offer work experience as part of a government drive to tackle youth unemployment. 11,000 18 to 24-year-olds on Universal Credit are to be offered placements with firms like Tesco and John Lewis. Here's the Work and Pensions Secretary, Pat McFadden.
5: At the end of it, they get an assessment, possibly an interview. I've talked to employers and said, what are the chances of you taking somebody on after they've been through this work experience? And the answer employers give me is they are significantly higher than someone with no experience.
2: Victims of the Nottingham attacks and the Bedford train crash are among those whose patient records were accessed by NHS workers who weren't involved in their care. Sky News and the Health Service Journal found nearly 3,000 cases in the last 5 years. Emma Webster's son Barnaby was stabbed to death in Nottingham in 2023.
6: Over 150 members of staff accessed Barney's records for when he was in that hospital. Thanks to Calicane's brutal efforts, Barney never received any treatment. He couldn't. It's beyond saddening.
2: A 41-gun royal salute by the King Street Royal Horse Artillery is taking place now in Hyde Park in London to mark the day King Charles acceded to the throne. The accession day salute, normally 21 rounds at 10-second intervals in royal parks, an extra 20 rounds are fired. That's the latest. I'm Andrew Peach.

Great Things by Echo Belly, and it's just gone 6 minutes past eight. Good morning to you. My name's Tom. This is BFBS, and it is breakfast on Tuesday, the 8th of September. Got lots and lots of stuff coming up for you. In just a moment, we're going to be talking about the Biffside Cricket Club that is starting up very, very soon. In fact, this week, I do believe. Also, we've got to kick off a game of the Breakfast Free. All of that to come. First, though, the Black Eyed Peas.

0: Running.
1: Black Eyed Peas, let's get it started here at BFBS. Just gone 8:10, and something that is starting very, very soon. This Thursday the 10th of September, it's the Biffside Cricket Club. It's happening down at the Tumbledown Gym. All abilities are welcome, and they're going to be running every Thursday evening from 5 to 6:30pm, with the first fixture planned on the 1st of November against the Falkland Islands team. So, if you'd like to play cricket against the Falkland Islands team on that game for the 1st of November, make sure you're getting yourself down to the cricket club on a Thursday before that. As I say, the first one is happening this week.

0: Golden Scans by Klaxons here at BFBS. Just gone 13 minutes past 8. And would you like to win £390 worth of shopping vouchers?
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2: Right here.
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2: Right now.
1: The Breakfast 3.
0: If so, there is a very simple way for you to do it. All you've got to do is figure out what the three secret sounds are for the Breakfast 3. As I say, today's grand total is at £390. I can also tell you that two of the three secret sounds have already been figured out. For instance, we know the secret song is The Sulking Poet by Blossoms. We also know that the secret voice is Lily Collins from Emily in Paris. What we are still trying to figure out is what the secret sound is. So what do you think this sound is? Send in your guesses for that, fi@bfbs.com. Let's hear it one more time. You can also give me a call if you like. My military extension number here on MPC is 5678. And if you're outside of MPC, you just need to put a 7 in front of that number to make it 75678. Having a quick look at some of the guesses that we've had in the past, I can assure you it's got nothing to do with water or snow. It's also not a packet of crisps being opened. It's not a UPVC window or door mechanism. It's not someone putting rubbish in a bin, a dog sneezing, or any dog sound for that matter, Velcro being opened or closed, a fly swatter or racket of some description being swung in the air. It's also not a window screen wiper going over a frosted window. It's not a letter being opened with a letter opener. It's not someone spreading anything on a slice of toast. And in fact, it has got nothing to do with a toaster whatsoever. It's also not a donkey or a horse eating anything whatsoever. Send in your guesses, fi@bfbs.com. What do you think this is?
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0: Such a wonderful tune, isn't it? The Sun Comes Up by Rudimental and James Arthur. Unfortunately, at the minute, there is no sun to be seen outside my little window here in my small, tiny box that I am broadcasting to you from. The good news is, though, is there's something way better than the sun.
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0: And that is your song requests on Section Connection. 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Basically, I go to a different section every week. 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At the minute then, we are getting our songs from the Military Working Dog section. They requested a group song yesterday, which was the Baha Men with Who Let the Dogs Out. I'll Level With You, one of my favourite tunes of all time, so let's find out what they're requesting today.
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3: Let me introduce you to my

That's a fantastic choice this morning for Section Connection. And I feel like I could also probably do with an espresso shot, if I'm being completely honest. But that was Sabrina Carpenter, and that song was requested from the Military Working Dog section. We will get another Section Connection request on for you tomorrow morning. And something that's happening this evening is the Bible Study Group. They're meeting later on tonight from 7 p.m. over at the Chaplaincy Centre, if you'd like to go.

0: I tell you what, that will raise the spirits of absolutely anyone in absolutely any situation. That was Joy by Ray. 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
2: 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The Breakfast 3.
0: And we're going to go through your guesses for The Breakfast 3 in about 10 minutes' time. 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The secret sound is this. 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
0: Wake up.
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0: New from Jungle, it's Someday and Somewhere. And something else that's new at the minute is a film that's currently showing in the cinemas. It is, of course, the new film called Pressure. It's a World War II thriller film, and it's all about the role that the Met Office plays in deciding when to launch D-Day. Our Carl Lambert here at BFBS went to the Met Office to find out more about the relationship between the Met and the military. He spoke to Dr. Catherine Ross, the Library Archive Manager, about the D-Day plans.
1: The plan was to land on the 5th of June, 1944, which was great in terms of all the other military planning, because that can all be put in advance and put in place and controlled. The one thing you can't control is the weather. Unfortunately, if you're going to get the largest armada in history across the English Channel, you need good weather. And so the forecasting was, in the end, the most important element of that Operation Neptune element, the part where you get across the English Channel and you land on the D-Day beaches. And so the responsibility for that landed on the shoulders of Group Captain James Stagg, who was a Met Office meteorologist and was Eisenhower's chief meteorological officer. So he was responsible for briefing Eisenhower. So he had to get teams from the Met Office itself, the Royal Navy and the US Air Force to agree on the forecast. And then he had to take that forecast to Eisenhower. And if they didn't agree, he had to make the decision on what he was going to take to Eisenhower anyway. And through most of that June, that period in early June, they didn't agree. So he just had to take the risk, make the biggest call.
2: And the film depicts that on D-Day, there was a very short window that it was safe to cross the channel. How accurate is that?
1: That's very accurate, actually. So on the 4th of June, when they were looking at whether the 5th of June would be good enough, they could see a series of low pressure systems out in the Atlantic, which would bring low clouds, strong winds, heavy rain, everything you don't want if you're trying to cross the English Channel. So they knew perfectly well they couldn't invade on the 5th of June. They could see hints that the weather might improve, allowing them to land on the 6th. And in the end, they got just long enough to both land the troops during the course of the 6th and establish the kind of supply chain and backup that's obviously required to keep those troops going during the course of the 7th. But it was a very, very narrow window.
2: And am I right in thinking this was completely unexpected by the Germans? And we had the data that the Germans were collecting, but it didn't happen vice versa. How come that is?
1: So the German forecasters were just as good as the British forecasters. They would have known the conditions that were required. So they knew the only time when moon and tide were right, they knew the days when the British would be looking, or the Allies would be looking to invade. Unfortunately for them, very fortunately for the Allies, the German forecasters did not have access to the same amount of data. So the Allies had cracked the German codes up at Bletchley Park through the Enigma machine. So they could see all of the German weather observations, as well as having all of their own. But for the Germans, they had not cracked the Allied codes. So they didn't have the Allied observations, and they didn't have, by this point in the war, aircraft going out over the Atlantic or a large number of submarines and other vessels. So they didn't have the observations from the Atlantic, which were absolutely key to telling, was it to spotting that little weather window coming in, which is what the Allies saw.
2: So where, over the years, did the Met Office begin collecting data for defence?
1: So the Met Office started working with the military during World War One. At the start of 1914, they offered their services and received the answer, the army does not go to war with umbrellas. Fairly rapidly, the military learned that in an age of mechanised warfare, it doesn't work that way. So they started providing support for the RAF and then the troops on the ground. So after the end of the war, it was very clear by then to the government and the military that forecasting and all forms of meteorology were critical to all forms of military operations. And so the Met Office moved into the Air Ministry, which became the Ministry of Defence. No longer in it now, but very much still providing that role.
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1: The Breakfast 3.
0: So, our secret sound sounded like this. We're trying to win £390 worth of shopping vouchers, and I have got a couple of guesses that have come through this morning. Our first one was, hi Tom, is by chance a parade rifle exercise? I'm afraid it's nothing to do with guns or parade or anything like that. And the second guess that I had this morning from Kim, hello Kim, was, hi Tom, is it rice shaking in a container? I'm afraid that isn't it, so our grand total will go up again tomorrow to £400.
1: The Breakfast 3.
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1: Now.

That's a great tune, isn't it? Sports Car by Tate McRae. Really like that one. Another thing that I'm a big fan of is the MPC Bowling Club. That's happening later on tonight at 7 p.m. over at the GMP Bowling Alley. And it's great value for money as well, by the way. Only £2 for two games. You are more than welcome to go. The point of contact for this is called Mitch. You can email Mitch, james.mitchell165@mod.gov.uk, if you would like to go. My only issue with that is that it's only two games, and I tend to find it takes at least 10 games of bowling before I warm up into it, you know? I'd have to go consecutively for a few weeks before I actually got any good. But nevertheless, go along to that tonight at 7 p.m. if you'd like to.

Midnight Sun by Zara Larsson and Pink Pantheress here at BFBS. I absolutely love that tune. Honestly, it's like months old now, and it's still stuck in my head on repeat, and I'll play it as many times as I possibly can. Anyway, we've got your news coming up in just a minute. Taking you there, we're going to have some Gracie Abrams with That's So True. Before that, Burning Down by Alex Warren and Joe Jonas. And then after the news, I've got an awful lot coming up for you. For instance, we're going to be having a look at your cinemas. We've got a game of Are You Barking on the radio for you. And of course, we'll be having a quick look at your weather. I can't.

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1: £100 million for Ukrainian air defences.
2: As well as Patriot interceptors, the package includes artillery rounds and drones.
1: A reset in Britain's relationship with Israel.
3: Is the UK also putting the same kind of very strong sanction on North Korea, on China, on Russia?
1: And Harry and Meghan surprised by a letter from the King.
4: There is still that sort of distrust and lack of confidence between the royal household and the Sussex team.
0: This is Forces News with Andrew Peach.
1: Britain sending £100 million of military aid to Ukraine to boost its air defences this winter. The package includes Patriot missiles to help Kyiv counter Russian ballistic missiles. It comes as the Defence Secretary prepares to host a meeting of the Ukraine Defence Contact Group later. Here's Simon Newton.
5: Overnight, Kyiv was hit by another barrage of Russian ballistic missiles, leaving 2 people dead and 10 others injured. The new UK aid package will be supplied through NATO's Pearl system, a mechanism whereby the United States supplies Ukraine with weapons and European countries like the UK pick up the bill. As well as Patriot interceptors, the package includes artillery rounds and drones. Ukraine is desperate for more Patriots, as it's one of the few weapons that can shoot down Russian ballistic missiles, which can reach Kyiv in minutes. Supplies of Patriots have dwindled to critical levels since the US launched its war with Iran, leaving Kyiv exposed, a situation Vladimir Putin has tried to exploit. The announcement comes as the Ukraine Contact Group meets today, a meeting of 50 countries that offer support to Kyiv. It will be the first appearance at the group for new UK Defence Secretary Wes Streeting, who will co-chair the meeting with his German counterpart Boris Pistorius.
0: This is Forces News.
1: The UK government has to announce a ban on buying goods made in Israeli settlements in the occupied West Bank. The Foreign Secretary Ed Miliband is about to set out details in the House of Commons after the Prime Minister Andy Burnham spoke to Donald Trump on the phone yesterday. As part of a reset of relations with Israel, Emily Thornberry, who chairs the Foreign Affairs Select Committee, says the move shows the government's commitment to a two-state solution.
6: The far-right government of Israel has expressly said that they want to snuff out any chance of a Palestinian state. We recognise Palestine, along with many other countries, as we did it a year ago. And it isn't just enough just to recognise Palestine. You have to do everything that you can to protect the possibility of a Palestinian state.
1: Israel's President Isaac Herzog says the potential trade sanctions will be a grave miscalculation. The US ambassador to Israel, Mike Huckabee, says the move discriminates against Jewish people.
3: I don't know if they have thought through. It's like throwing a stone and not having an idea of where it's going to land. And I realize, look, the UK is a sovereign country. They can do what they want. But so is the US.
1: Anita Levyan, the president of the Israel-Britain Chamber of Commerce, says it'll impact less than 5% of trade.
7: At the end of the day, you know, the business, the small, the medium, the large business, they are suffering things that are beyond their controls. And I'm not sure that it achieved any target at all.
0: This is Forces News.
1: Prince Harry and Meghan say they're surprised the King has sent a letter clarifying their position as non-working royals now they're back in the UK. A spokesperson suggested they hadn't been told in advance, but the BBC's Noor Namji says the Duke and Duchess of Sussex were made aware.
4: Royal sources have said that Harry and Meghan were given notice ahead of the letter going out and being made public, but we understand that that notice was just about an hour or so, and so that's where, hence the surprise, if you like, where this issue has come from. Now, you know, Buckingham Palace has made it clear that they were getting a number of questions and inquiries about all of this, and they wanted to sort of clarify Harry and Meghan's status now that they're back over here, particularly at a time when, of course, we're going to be seeing Prince Harry and Meghan out and about doing a number of engagements, right at a time when senior members of the royal family will also be out and about. So they wanted to clarify all of that. I think what all of this does show is that there is still that sort of distrust and a sort of lack of confidence between the royal household and the Sussex team.
1: The letter from King Charles also makes it clear that operational security issues involving the couple should be directed to the police. Will Geddes is a specialist in personal security and says private protection could prove costly.
8: It depends on who you go to, and as the old saying goes, you get what you pay for. But ultimately, they should be looking probably circa around £3 to £4 million a year. But again, a lot of that will be dictated by what they intend to do whilst they're here. If they're going to live a very quiet life, which I can't see them necessarily doing, then it could be significantly less than that.
0: This is Forces News.
1: The authorities in Saudi Arabia say operations at some of its energy facilities have had to be halted after drone and missile attacks by the Iranian-backed Houthis in Yemen. The Saudis say more than 70 people were wounded at several locations. Argentina is filing criminal charges against an Israeli oil company involved in drilling off the Falkland Islands. Natpetas Petroleum is working with UK firm Rockhopper on an offshore project to the north of the British territory. Argentina says they are the rightful sovereign of the islands, and President Javier Milei used a national address to threaten sanctions against anyone operating in the oil fields. Paintings worth millions of pounds have been stolen from an art gallery in France today. Thieves snatched four pieces of art from the Renoir Museum, but dropped two of them while escaping. Museum security is a growing concern after the heist of the Louvre in Paris a year ago. A 41-gun royal salute by the King's Troop Royal Horse Artillery has taken place in the last hour at Hyde Park in London. It marks the day when King Charles acceded to the throne. Accession day salute is normally 21 rounds at 10-second intervals. In royal parks, an extra 20 rounds are fired. Meanwhile, Prince George has begun his first day at Eton College, accompanied by his parents, the Prince and Princess of Wales. He follows in the footsteps of both his father, the Prince of Wales, and his uncle, the Duke of Sussex. George will be a full-time boarder at Eton, with occasional weekends at home at Windsor Castle, a short distance away.
0: 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Forces News.
1: Now, soldiers from Three Rifles have been competing against each other to fight for the right to call themselves the Chosen Man. The troops have been taking part in a week-long patrol competition near Edinburgh to test their core skills. Here's David Sibbles McCann with more.
9: A title steeped in history that dates back to the Napoleonic War. These troops are competing against each other for that honour, testing their physical and mental skills. Rifleman Jack McCassie says it's great training.
10: If we go to war and we don't know some of this stuff, then everything's just going to hit the fan. You need to work in a team because you need to communicate with each other so you know everything that's going on. Then individually, it's good to work as an individual, but it's always better to work as a team, especially in some of these skills and drills you need to learn.
11: Take over, yeah? What I've got to do is I'm going to liaise with Delta Fire Team, okay?
12: Yeah, happy.
11: Take over the fifth.
9: Traditionally, the Chosen Man was the soldier believed to be top of their cohort. Selected for their exceptional marksmanship, intelligence and leadership.
12: Seen! To left! Go to the front!
9: Lance Corporal David Lund believes you can't do too much of this training.
13: We've got lads going off and doing different tasks, so it's always good to get the basics. Just keep rehearsing, so because skill fade is a massive thing within our job, so it's always good to get the lads revising, and getting assessed to see actually where they are and what work on points we can give them.
9: The title Chosen Man has a special place in the Rifles Regiment, an important part of the regimental heritage that reflects the exploits of those who've served across the decades. David Sibbles McCann, BFBS Forces News, the Pentland Hills.
1: Congratulations to Rifleman Louis Davis, who came first, Rifleman Louis Hammond second, and Rifleman Jakob Bassage, who came third.
0: Forces News Sports.
1: The Champions League is back with two of the five English teams playing tonight. Man City boss Enzo Maresca says the club's huge summer spending spree won't add pressure as they begin one of the favourites to win. They've invested £440 million refreshing the squad after Pep Guardiola's departure. Maresca's side are in Portugal taking on FC Porto.
14: When you are Manchester City, the expectations are always higher. It's very complicated to think where we can be, you know, in February, March, April, in terms of expectation. For me, the most important thing is to see that we are improving game after game.
1: Villa boss Unai Emery says his new-look side are heading in the right direction despite a winless start in the Premier League. The Europa League holders begin their Champions League campaign tonight with a trip to Belgian side Club Bruges. Emery's confident results will follow as the squad gels.
15: We are progressing. Still not enough because we are not getting good results. But in Champions League, away with one team like Bruges, we must play focused, respectful, compete and try to get our best collectively, and this is the challenge.
1: The quarterfinals at the US Open begin with Coco Gauff qualifying by beating fellow American Iva Jovic 6-1, 6-4. Defending champion Arina Sabalenka meets Linda Noskova this afternoon.
0: Forces News headlines.
1: Britain's committing £100 million, including Patriot missiles, to help Kyiv in their fight against Russia. Goods and services produced by Israeli settlements in the West Bank will soon be banned in the UK. And Prince Harry and Meghan say they're surprised by a letter from the King clarifying their position as non-working royals now they're back in the UK. And that's the latest. I'm Andrew Pitch.

be. That one taking me back to my year 8 disco from 2014. That was Rather Be by Clean Bandit and Jess Glynn. This is BFBS. It's just gone 14 minutes past 9. My name is Tom. It is breakfast. Got an awful lot coming up for you. In just a second, we're going to have a quick look at the weather. And something that is happening much later tonight is the NPC Volleyball Club that you could go along to. That's at Tumble Down Gym from 6:30pm to 8pm. All abilities are welcome. It's open to men and women too. And now, going from my year 8 disco to what is probably soundtracking the school discos of our time right now, it's Boston by Stella Lefty. On a train.

I take my statement back about this being a big tune for a school disco. It's not really disco-y vibes, is it? I misjudged it in that moment. I knew it was a country song. I wasn't thinking straight. It's so early in the morning in my mind. That was Boston by Stella Lefty. Mind you, it'd probably go down pretty well if you were trying to teach the whole primary school here in MPC how to do line dancing. I don't know if that's something they could do. Are there any regular members of the line dancing club that think that's something kids could do? Could they do that? I don't know. We'll have to find out. Weather. I'll write it down, and who knows, maybe at some point I'll get around to teaching the primary school how to do line dancing. Not that I know how to do line dancing either. I'll have to learn myself first. Anyway, I am getting so far away from the point, it is unbelievable. I'm sidetracking. So, with that in mind, let's go back to the weather. Today in the Falklands, we've got cloudy skies with some isolated showers here and there. Probably wintry at first. And throughout the day, we've also got a gentle westerly wind with highs of 8 degrees. Over in Azzy, good afternoon to you, Azzy. You've also got cloudy skies throughout the day today with a risk of drizzly showers throughout the whole day. The odd sunny spell could be here and there. Definitely more possible throughout the afternoon, and you've got highs of 27 degrees. BFB.

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0: 22 years old, that song now is. It still sounds fantastic. 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
0: And my name's Tom Payne. This is Breakfast here at BFBS. And here at BFBS, we play a fantastic game. It is called Are You Barking? It is potentially my favourite thing in the whole world. I'm not going to lie to you. I do like to big it up an awful lot. It's quite simple, really. We get the sound of a dog barking on the radio. You've just got to figure out what breed of dog that dog could be. So get your guesses ready. Here's the dog bark. This dog is called Remy. Hello, Remy. Remy's a bit quiet. Let me turn you up, Remy.
3: Who's your good doggy? Who's your good doggy?
0: It's Remy for you. 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We've also got a clue, and our clues are coming to us in a minute, from Gemma over at RAF Bryce Norton from our BFBS station there. Gemma, what are we saying? What can you tell us about Remy the dog?
4: Coming from Barbadia, this dog breed was bred to mean big and mean business. They were historically used as a guard dog, but now they're best known for being a very smart breed and weighing up to 48 kilos.
0: Das Hund ist Deutsch, which means loosely, the dog is German. I think I got one of the article words wrong, though, to be honest with you. 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

0: and move like that.
1: Oops, sorry, I didn't put my mic up. I started speaking and I couldn't hear myself. That was Good Girl by Clooney, Prosper and Tristan Henry. I'm going to be completely honest with you, something about that song, I think it was the lyrics behind it, it made me feel ever so slightly uncomfortable. But no, it was a good tune nevertheless.
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1: I'm going to blame that song actually on why I forgot to stick my mic up. 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Yeah, let's go with that. Anyway, something that does look good and that is happening very, very soon is a showing of the new Robin Hood film. It's called The Death of Robin Hood and it's got a great casting for it. It's got Hugh Jackman in it playing Robin actually, which I think, you know, we never knew we needed, but we definitely do need that. It's showing at 7:30 PM tonight at the Phoenix Cinema if you'd like to go and see it.
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0: such a nice song from Somber, isn't it? It's My Body Isn't Ready here at BFBS. Just gone 25 to 10, and it's time to hear the sound of more dogs barking once again.
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0: Yeah, so we were playing this just a moment ago. It's very simple. I'm going to play the sound of Remy barking at you down the radio. Yes, you. And you've got to figure out what breed of dog Remy is. So let's hear Remy's dog bark once again. Hello, Remy.
3: Who's your good doggy?
4: Who's your good doggy?
0: That is Remy the dog. We've got to figure out what breed of dog he is. Send in your guesses for it, fi@bfbs.com. We're also getting a clue from Gemma over at RAF Bryson Orton.
5: Coming from Barbadia, this dog breed was bred to mean big and mean business. 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
0: See, it's quite tough this, because there are a few dog breeds from Germany that I think have been used as guard dogs in the past. Send in your guesses, fi@bfbs.com. 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

0: Love Me Like You Do by Ellie Goulding. Thank you, Ellie. Really appreciate that. I never quite know what to do with this part of the song, though. 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They're there anyway. I might as well use them to say, if you want to get your votes in for Are You Barking, you've got a few more moments to do so. 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

0: I honestly love that song. It's Aperture by Rosé and Bruno Mars here at BFBS, and it is time to find out if you've got today's guesses for Are You Barking right or wrong.
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2: Are you barking?
0: Let's get back into it then. So today's dog is called Remy. Hello, Remy.
3: Who's your good doggy? Who's your good doggy?
0: That is Remy the dog. We also got a clue from Gemma over at RAF Bryce Norton about Remy. Gemma, what can you tell us about Remy the dog?
4: Coming from Barbadia, this dog breed was bred to mean big and mean business. They were historically used as a guard dog, but now they're best known for being a very smart breed and weighing up to 48 kilos.
0: See, I think today's game of Are You Barking was actually quite tough because there are lots and lots of breeds in Germany that are very big and were used as guard dogs. That sort of shows in the guesses that we've got today. So, for instance, Terry has got it wrong. Terry said a German Shepherd, but to be fair to Terry, German Shepherd does fit the clue quite well. I think the criteria of the clue anyway. Ben is a similar story. Ben said a Doberman. Also incorrect, I'm afraid. However, Lorna has got it correct. Today's dog breed was a giant schnauzer. So, if you said a giant schnauzer, then congratulations, you are 100% correct.
2: Are you barking?
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such a great tune, isn't it? It's horny. And it's just gone 10 to 10 here at breakfast. Let's have a look and see what's coming up throughout the rest of the day, shall we? Because in a minute, I am heading off. I'm going to be done here, but don't worry. Neil's going to be taking over in the morning. He'll be keeping you company in about 13 minutes time, just after the news, I reckon. And there's also loads of different things happening today that you can get yourself along to. For instance, there's the Music Club. They're meeting tonight at 7 p.m. It's at the Music Centre, which is in the car park just next to the library. They're open to all abilities. New members are always welcome, and instruments are for hire. So think about it. If you've come over here to the Falklands and you can play an instrument, maybe the guitar, something like that, you're thinking, oh, I couldn't bring the guitar with me on the plane. Well, it's great. Don't worry about it. You can go to the music club and you can hire one. Full membership only costs £10. There's also lots of other clubs happening. I did mention this one earlier on, but it was much, much earlier this morning. So let me read out for you again. There is the MPA Mixed Netball Club. They're meeting today. They meet every Tuesday at 5:30 p.m. to 6:30 p.m. Can you imagine if they're meeting up at 5:30 a.m. to play netball? Anyway, you can go along to that. It's over at the Tumble Down Gym if you fancy it. They've also got the MPC Climbing Club at the same gym, the Tumble Down Gym, just a little bit later at 7 p.m. tonight. You can do a mix of bouldering and also rope climbing. Plus, they've got equipment there for you to borrow. So head to any of those clubs. They are happening today here at MPC. BFBN.

Satisfy and Calvin Harris and Jazzy here at BFBS on Breakfast. And that is it from me then. It's just gone 5 minutes to ten. So the news is going to be with you very, very shortly. As I did say as well, Neil will be with you in a couple of moments with the morning. I'm going to stick on a bit of Robbie Williams for you. I reckon we'll play this next one. It's going to be called Rock DJ. I'm sure you know it. And I'll be back on your radios tomorrow morning from 7 a.m. We'll do it all again. We'll have a game of Are You Barking? We play in the Breakfast Free. And tomorrow's grand total, if I'm correct, it's going to be at a whopping £400. Make sure you tuned in, and I'll see you again.

0: The Defence Secretary, Wes Streeting, is about to co-host his first meeting of the Ukraine Defence Contact Group with his German counterpart to coordinate support for the country. Britain's announced it's sending £100 million of military aid to Ukraine to boost its air defences this winter. The package includes Patriot missiles to help Kyiv counter Russian ballistic missiles. The Foreign Secretary has announced a trade ban with Israeli settlements in the occupied West Bank. Ed Miliband says settler terrorists are carrying out ethnic cleansing of Palestinians. Speaking in the Commons in the last hour, he said the argument isn't with the people of Israel.
1: Our argument is with the conduct of its government. And I also want to say emphatically to people in Britain and indeed across the world, holding British Jews responsible for the actions of the Israeli government is anti-Semitism, plain and simple.
0: Israel's president called the trade embargo a grave miscalculation. The settlements are illegal under international law. Next, the UK government's reaffirmed its commitment to the Falklands after news of Argentina filing criminal charges against an Israeli oil firm involved in drilling near the British territory. Navitas Petroleum is working with the UK firm Rockhopper, an offshore project to the north of the Falklands. Argentina says they are the rightful sovereign of the islands. President Javier Milei threatened sanctions against anyone operating in the oil fields. The Foreign Office Minister Kirsty McNeill says the UK's position is unchanged.
2: There is one thing that is absolutely unchanging: the United Kingdom's position on the Falkland Islands, which is long-standing. The Falkland Islands are British overseas territory and will remain so for as long as the islanders wish.
0: Prince Harry and Meghan say they're surprised the King authorised the sending of a letter clarifying their position as non-working royals now they're back in the UK. A spokesperson suggested they hadn't been told in advance, but royal sources have reportedly said the Duke and Duchess were made aware beforehand. Meanwhile, Prince George has begun his first day at Eton College, accompanied by his parents, the Prince and Princess of Wales. Fees for the second in line to the throne at the all-boys boarding school are around £65,000 a year. He follows in the footsteps of his father, Prince William, and his uncle, Prince Harry. The BBC's Daniela Ralph is in Eton.
3: Today he becomes an Etonian, joining a long list of writers, actors, prime ministers, international royalty. And he arrived here at the school, flanked by mum and dad, the Prince and Princess of Wales. An emotional day for them as well. Anybody who has dropped a child off at a new school or started a new school in their family will know how it feels. It's a really big moment, a significant day in the royal family.
0: A 41-gun royal salute by the King's Troop Royal Horse Artillery has taken place this lunchtime at Hyde Park in London to mark the day the King acceded to the throne. The accession day salute is normally 21 rounds at 10-second intervals. In royal parks, an extra 20 rounds are fired. That's the latest. I'm Andrew Peach.

59 Souls. Featuring Destiny's Child and Brandy. And the girl is My Morning. Thanks to Tom for your breakfast for a Tuesday. I'm moving through the sun. We'll get into your weather next.

Bushell, Animal and Angel and Ultranate moving to the sun. How are you doing? You alright today? Ready for your day? Cloudy, isolated showers. Could be wintry at first. Gentle to moderate winds. Highs of around 8 degrees. Not going to grumble too much of that. That's not bad. Do you know what? I did a little walk, my usual walk, into the BFBS studio this morning. And for the first time in quite some time, I did the whole walk without any gloves on. Yeah, it's always an indicator in my eyes that, yes, it's getting a little warmer. Cloud persisting overnight tonight. Isolated areas of rain, moderate winds. Overnight lows dropping down to 0 degrees. And your Wednesday outlook, cloudy with isolated rain showers in the morning, turning to rain and drizzle by the afternoon. Moderate winds, highs tomorrow of 9 degrees. Not expecting any issues on the Stanley Road due to the weather. And for Azzy, good afternoon. Cloudy with a risk of drizzly showers through the day. The odd sunny spell possible at times this afternoon. Highs of 27. Overnight remaining cloudy with possible drizzly showers continuing to affect the island. Lows of 22. Gentle to moderate breeze throughout. And your Wednesday outlook. Cloudy with some isolated drizzly showers in the morning, becoming dry with sunny spells in the afternoon with highs tomorrow of 20.

Killers, Brandon Flowers on lead vocals with Read My Mind. Before that, BTS and Butter. It's Neil with you for your Tuesday. We've got a fixture fix on the way at around about 11:30. Plenty of football action going on today, both from the EFL Championship and, of course, the Champions League. There's some big games coming your way today, and we've got a lot of it covered for you on BFBS TV, because you got no seat like yours, you know. We've got all the best coverage. We'll get into the timings and what's coming up for you a little bit later on in your fixture fix. And are you ready for another five-second shuffle today's? Last few five-second shuffles this week, because heading on to breakfast to look after things for Tom from Monday. So if you are a regular five-second shuffle gamer, get your fix. She

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0: It's game.

0: It is just gone 25 after 10 here in the Fortress, 25 after 1 in Azzy. So we'll get into your 5 second shuffle very soon. Just what, 3-4 more 5 second shuffles to run this week before that is done and dusted. So stand by for that.
1: Watching you walk away.
0: Horses 24 on the way next.

0: MOD officials have told the FBS Forces News the British Army is not under strength, with current regular troop numbers sitting roughly 600 above the minimum recommended figure set out in the Strategic Defence Review. James Wharton reports.
1: Last year, although thousands of soldiers left the army, the overall size of the organisation remained largely the same, where the number of recruits joining the organisation

0: She's working with React Disaster Relief Effort and spoke to our reporter David Sibbles-McCann.
1: More than 1,200 people have been killed in the flash floods that happened in the north of the country close to the Tibetan border last month. Over 5,000 people are still missing. Humanitarian group React Disaster Relief already has a team in the country, with another preparing to travel over, including soldier Rosie Gledding.
2: The devastation is horrific, and I know that our team currently in country are getting humbled just by being able to be able to deliver any sort of form of aid to those most affected. Access constraints are becoming the biggest issue at the minute, with a lot of roads being cut off. A lot of helicopters are grounded for local response, and they're deemed just for government response. So in terms of getting aid to the most affected, we're relying on road moves, so hiring vehicles to get to the affected population, or even going on foot, so where we can't go. So that's one of our key capabilities of getting that last mile logistics to the most affected. But access constraints is definitely challenging, and obviously there's still a severe amount of displaced people that we're working with to try and see what can be done to support these shelters and support the locals.
1: Many of those working with her have military and emergency services experience and hope this can help in the aftermath of the devastation.
2: I think definitely from a military background, you're adept to obviously being collaborative with different multi-agency backgrounds and making sure that we can collaborate on the right terms. And obviously with many other deployments, you've deployed to different countries where it's a bit more disaster zones or conflict areas, so you're used to making sure that interaction is obviously as neutral as possible.
0: Two Royal Navy warships today passed a milestone in their landmark mission to the Indo-Pacific region, having been deployed there for 5 years. Patrol ships HMS Spey and Tamar, each crewed by around 50 sailors, left Portsmouth 1,826 days ago. That's the latest. I'm Andrew Pitch.
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and Becky Hill, new music from them called Say Something. Plenty going on today for the sportingly inclined. But if you just want to get in the gym today, MTW gym session, 11 o'clock this morning, about 20 minutes away or thereabouts. RSSB, 3:30 till 4:30 this afternoon. If you are new to us here at the here at MPC and just got off the air bridge the last day or two, then you know what you need to do. Get yourself along to the gym, get those gym standing orders signed, then you can join any of the classes, use the facilities at your leisure. So we've got the MPC Bowling Club tonight. Yes, I know that's probably a bit loose on the sporting level, but it gets the arms and the legs going, right? 7 o'clock this evening at the GMP Bowling Alley, and that is a couple of quid for two games. Everyone is welcome along to that. And it's also mixed NBA netball tonight. So 5:30, that's getting underway, and that is in the Tumbledown Gym. Men and women can play this one. Welcome along. All but abilities, playing for a bit of fun. And also tonight, a little bit later, in fact, once the netball's finished, it's the turn of the volleyball types. So if you fancy a bit of volleyball, that's from 6:30 till 8 o'clock this evening. And that is all abilities welcome as well. And it's open to all. 90-minute training sessions, they happen every Tuesday, so from 6:30. And also tonight in the Tumbledown Gym, the MPC Climbing Club. Getting together, doing a mix of bouldering and rope climbing. There is an instructor, equipment can be provided. And this club is open to all abilities, to completely new, if you've never done it before, or if you're a seasoned climber, get along to that. So plenty of you for to be getting involved with you on a Tuesday evening. This is BFBS, the Forces Station.

0: Think about the last time your plans at work suddenly changed. 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

0: Capaldi. 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
2: 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There is the odd track in there that the artist features on, so do bear that in mind. We're going to play one of those tracks in full in just under an hour's time. If you didn't quite catch it off that play, we will give you another chance to hear it after a little.

Got another track for you in our fresh new music journey this week. We'll get into that after 11. We're going to head up to the news with Hayley Steinfeld featuring Zedd, and that is right after Pink. This is Runaway.

0: The government has announced a comprehensive series of trade sanctions on Israeli settlements in the West Bank. The Foreign Secretary has confirmed other countries, including Canada and France, will follow suit. Ed Miliband accused settlers of carrying out what he called ethnic cleansing of Palestinians. But his Conservative shadow Tom Tugendhat told MPs the sanctions won't work.
1: The economies of Palestine and Israel are too interconnected, so innocent Palestinians and Israelis will suffer. Still, this government is pressing on in haste.
0: The plans have prompted threats of a potential backlash from Israel and the United States. Ukraine's President Volodymyr Zelensky says a meeting between Russian, Ukrainian and US negotiators could happen as soon as this month. He was speaking to reporters after US envoys visited Moscow and Kyiv over the weekend. Attacks on both sides have resumed overnight after a brief truce, with two people reported to have been killed and 10 injured in Ukraine. Operations at some energy facilities in Saudi Arabia have had to be halted after missile and drone attacks by the Iranian-backed Houthis in Yemen. The Houthis say Saudi warplanes have responded with airstrikes. Argentina says it'll file criminal charges against the oil company Navitas Petroleum for operating the seas off the Falkland Islands. The decision comes after the Argentine president, Javier Milei, said he'd sanction firms drilling in the British overseas territory. The company hasn't responded to the latest announcement. The Foreign Office said there could be no doubt about the UK's commitment to Falkland Islanders. The Duke and Duchess of Sussex say they're surprised by the King's letter, making it clear the couple will remain non-working royals. The decision has been made after requests for guidance after Harry and Meghan returned to the UK. It's a restating of the late Queen's position on the matter, but Sky's royal correspondent Laura Bundock says despite that, the move is still unusual.
2: The timing's interesting in all of this, and I think Buckingham Palace and the Sussexes, there seem to have been a softening in relations there, but it feels that once again we're sort of seeing the battle lines being drawn up, particularly as we sort of count down to when we will be seeing Harry shortly.
0: Two paintings by the Impressionist painter Renoir have been stolen in the south of France. The authorities say two people broke into the Renoir Museum this morning and took four paintings, dropping two of them while escaping. A 1400-year-old Anglo-Saxon metal artefact found in Norfolk has been saved from being sold outside the UK. The government has blocked the export to give UK institutions the chance to bid for the object, which was found by a metal detectorist in Home Hale. Katie Cubitt is a professor of medieval history.
3: It's a very special find. It is a naturalistic, three-dimensional sculpture, so to speak, of an animal. I haven't seen anything like this. There are plenty of animal representations from this period in Anglo-Saxon England, but this is particularly interesting because it's not hyper-stylized.
0: That's the latest. I'm Andrew Peach.
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1: It's a boom. Sorry, I'm here for someone else. We got underway in this week's Fresh New Music Journey with Beyonce featuring Pharrell Williams yesterday. Today, we are featuring a track from somebody who's about to release their first album in 9 years. It's actually their fourth album, but it's the first one in 9 years. He goes by the name of Tiny Temper, and he is about to release the album called 12 AM. And it's an album that is the second chapter of The Night's Not Dead, which is out now. And if you are a big fan of Tiny Temper, you'll know he's a fan of the Coolab. And this time, this track is called To The Floor, and he's teamed up with Trotkillers and Afrojack. It is our Fresh New Music Journey track for today.
0: Yeah, brand new music for you.
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Afrojack Jack Dunn alongside Beyonce featuring Pharrell Williams. Still got Miley and Jake Bug to come this week. If you keep your ears peeled to BFBS right across the day, you will no doubt hear some of those tracks. Or you can listen to them in your own time all together. Well, not at the same time. That'll sound a bit mad. That will be at bfbs.com/music. You can also cast your vote there as well. We'll do another one for you same time tomorrow.

Keith and Central C with Sprinter. So my magical mystery food tour of my freezers is almost over. I'm now down to my last five meals. I've been spending the last 2 months just eating everything I possibly can out of the freezers. Didn't want anything to go to waste. So before I leave the Falklands next month, and I was beginning to wonder about what should I save as my last meal. Now the choices are as follows: curry and rice, curry and chips. Yeah, I like curry. A bucket full of spicy wings. I got it's a massive bag of wings, which. It's not really a meal in itself, but there's enough of them to make it a meal, if you get my meaning. There's also a bag of paella. It's one of those dehydrated ones that you cook into it, and it just triples in size when the time you cook it. And there's also a ramen, which I've got left, a frozen ramen and some chicken legs. So those are my five choices for the last five meals I'm going to have out of my freezers. Now, one of those will be on the table tonight. So if you want to help me make a decision, I'll be more than happy to receive your suggestions. FI@bfbs.com. What to do this evening? What to have as the last one next week?

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Cat Eye and Animal. Right, your fixture fix is on the way. We have got a load of football coming your way on BFBS TV this afternoon. Details coming. A few other bits and pieces floating around as well. We'll do that after Dua Lipa.

Right then, let's get into your sporting action today on BFBS TV. Currently on TNT Sports, it is snooker, Home Nations Series, the English Open. And the US Open Tennis, Day 10, will be getting underway on Sky Sports in under half an hour's time. So if you've been following that, a little bit later than it has been for the earlier part of the tournament, but from 12 o'clock lunchtime, you'll get your tennis action on Sky Sports. Then we get into our football action. Firstly, let's look at the English involvement in the Champions League today. TNT Sports from 1 o'clock this afternoon, Club Brugge against Aston Villa. From 2:30 this afternoon on BFBS Sport, it's FC Porto against Manchester City. Those are the two British English sides in action today. The other games today include AEK Athens against LASK, and that will be on BFBS Extra 2 at 1:45 this afternoon. Dortmund take on Villarreal. Lille take on Real Betis. Porto against Manchester City, I've already mentioned. Real Madrid against Inter Milan. That one will be on the TNT Sport channel for you from 3:45 this afternoon. Also got English League Cup games tonight. Bournemouth against Lincoln City. Crystal Palace against Middlesbrough. Leighton Orient against Bradford. Sunderland against Hull City. And Millwall take on Newcastle United. And we have some Championship games, two of which are on BFBS TV this afternoon. Wrexham against Burnley will be on Sky Sports from 3:35, and Bolton Wanderers against West Ham. Same time, BFBS Extra 2 is the channel for that one. Other games include Blackburn against Sheffield United, Cardiff against Stoke, Southampton against Swansea, and Watford against Preston North End. All of those games kicking off 3:45 this afternoon. The Wrexham game is at 3:45 as well, but the Bolton Wanderers game slightly later at 4 o'clock. So that is how your football is lining up today on BFBS TV. There is some cricket going on right now. The Rossi County Championship Division 1, Glamorgan against Warwickshire, Leicester against Somerset, Northamptonshire against Hampshire, Sussex against Surrey, Yorkshire against Essex. Most of those currently in play or at tea. The Sussex and Surrey game is at close already. And from Division 2, Derby against Kent, Durham against Middlesex, Lancashire against Gloucestershire, Worcestershire against Northamptonshire. All of those except that last one, Worcestershire against Northamptonshire, currently in play or at tea. More Open US tennis for you from 5:45 this evening. That will be on the Sky Sports channel. And then your

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Fisher featuring Florence Arman and What a Life. We're going to get into the 5 second shuffle clue for one more time. And we'll do that after Casso, Ray and D Block Europe. This is Prada.

0: Casso Ray and D-Block Europe with Prada. So we're running out of time in the 5 second shuffle for today. 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Here is the clue for the final time.
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1: 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A high-stakes mission pushes one man to his limits as danger closes in and the pressure mounts in gripping thriller Pressure. Former soldier faces a brutal fight for survival deep in the wilderness, where instinct and endurance collide in action thriller Heart of the Beast. Two sisters navigate love, heartbreak, and society as reason and emotion pull them in different directions in romantic drama, Sense and Sensibility.
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0: Clive Mahon.
1: Scissor Sisters and Laura, your time's almost run out for the 5 second shuffle today because the answer is on the way. Now, last week on Friday, if you happened to be in the gym, you would have seen a bunch of firefighters at the Longdon Gym here in the Falkland Islands take part in a memorial charity challenge. Tom was there and he spoke to firefighter Corporal Matt Hyland to find out what the challenge involved.
2: Today, myself and seven other firefighters, we're taking part in the 9/11 Memorial Stair Climb Challenge. It's to raise awareness and in memory of the 343 firefighters who died at the 9/11 attacks.
3: So is this something that's just happened in the Falklands, or is this around the world in the UK?
2: So there's a main event happening over in America, which there's over 200 firefighters flying over to America from the UK who are going to be climbing the stairs in Atlanta. They're doing it alongside thousands of other US firefighters. So it's happening all over the world and we're just joining in locally here in the Falklands.
3: It's really commendable. How long is this going to take you? What are some of the difficulties you're going to face? And how many flights of stairs are you actually climbing?
2: So time-wise, at a steady pace, it's going to take around 40 to 50 minutes. We're going to be climbing the equivalent of 110 flights of stairs, which is the same as the World Trade Center towers. So that's what the firefighters would have had to climb on the day of 9/11. And some of the challenges we're going to have to face, the main one is the heat exhaustion, because we're in full PPE, wearing the breathing apparatus set. So it's going to be really hot for the team carrying out the test. But what we need to remember is it's going to be nothing compared to what the firefighters were doing on that day, 9/11, with the conditions that they were under.
3: You have just mentioned that you're all wearing full PPE and it does look like hot work that you're doing right now. Talk us over some of those different bits of equipment that you're wearing at the minute.
2: Yeah, so as you can see, we're in full firefighting PPE with our breathing apparatus set. The weight wise, because that's probably the main factor, so full PPE kit weighs around 10 to 11 kilograms and the breathing apparatus set is again an extra 15 kilograms. So we're looking at an extra 25 to 30 kilograms of extra weight on top of our body weight. So that's going to be a real challenge for us.
3: You've mentioned that you're doing this in memory of the firefighters who lost their lives in the 9/11 terror attacks. Are there charities that you're fundraising it for?
2: Yes, so there's three charities we're raising money for today. So there's the Blue Light Card Foundation, which is they raise money for all emergency services, including NHS and the military. There's the UK Firefighters Charity, which supports firefighters and their families through tough times. And then there's the Terry Farrell Firefighters Foundation Fund, which is a charity over in America. And Terry Farrell was actually a firefighter who lost his life at 9/11. So they've made a charity in his name.
3: And is there a target that you were hoping to raise? And if so, how much?
2: Yeah, so collectively, the whole memorial organisation is looking to raise £60,000. I believe at the minute we're around about £15,000 in. So fingers crossed we can raise a lot more money and reach that target.
1: That was Corporal Matt Hyland speaking to Tom Payne here in the Falklands. And if you would like to donate to their charity challenge, you can head to I'm raising £60,000 to remember 25 years since 9/11 on Just Giving. Answer to your 5 second shuffle today was, of course, Jess Glyn. And this is with Rudimental and Macklemore.
4: Whole life is beautiful. You were the light for me to find my truth. I just wanna say thank you.

0: astray. Reminiscing on those past days. I thought you didn't know with my last name, but that changed. And I traveled around the world, think where you living at now. I heard you moved to Austin, got an apartment and settled down. And every once in a while, I start texting, write a paragraph, but then I delete the message. Think about you like a past.
1: Jess Glynn was the answer we were looking for in the 5 second shuffle today. That track with Macklemore and Aruda Mental, that's called These Days. And if you were listening to The Clue today, who got annoyed at the Take My Hand sample that I used in The Clue? Just keeps reminding me of that airline advert.
2: The Ops Summit Challenge for the BFBS Big Salute. Climb and conquer.
1: So, sorry about that. So, hearing about the firefighters doing their bit for the 9/11 memorial in the gym on Friday last week reminds me to tell you about our Big Salute Ultimate Ascents. Those Stairmasters in the gym are putting in some time because we're going to be using those as well for this year's BFBS Big Salute. It's going to take place on Thursday, the 8th of October, between 8 a.m. and 4 p.m. We're asking you to get along to the gym, get involved, contribute your steps, even if it just unleashes your competitive streak. We're going to be keeping a tally of the Army, the Navy, the RAF and civilians. See who puts the most steps in to try and make it up to 52,000 steps. That's what we're looking for. If you'd like to book your spot, fi@bfbs.com. That's fi@bfbs.com. Maybe we will reach 52,000 on that day, which is actually just under 10,000 more than it would be to step up Everest, just so you know. So looking forward to the BFBS Ops Summit Challenge coming very soon.
2: Ops Summit Challenge for the BFBS Big Salute.

It's Warren and Fever Dream. So look out for that, the BFBS Op Summit Challenge coming to the Longdon Gym on the 8th of October. Do hope we can count on your support, raising money for the BFBS Big Salute, which supports military charities. Got your news on the way, another featuring 54 Ultra to get you there after Lola Young and Messy

0: Israel's foreign minister says the UK government is being hostile following the announcement of trade sanctions over Israeli settlements in the West Bank. The Foreign Secretary Ed Miliband has accused settlers of carrying out the ethnic cleansing of Palestinians. In the last hour, Gideon Saar announced countermeasures, including the closure of the UK's consulate in Jerusalem.
1: The accusations made were outrageous lies. We have nothing against the British people. Unfortunately, a hostile Labour government is in office, systematically acting against the state of Israel.
0: Technical issues are causing disruption to flights across the UK. National air traffic services have apologised. Here's Sky's Barnaby Papadopoulos with the latest.
2: If you look at the live departures page for Gatwick, we can see multiple flights where the gate has closed, but it doesn't appear that that plane has departed. And that's perhaps why we are starting to see on social media people posting about being stuck on planes on tarmac or being stuck in airports.
0: Meanwhile, the Chancellor says the government has given the go-ahead for Heathrow expansion. Proposals to build a third runway at the UK's largest airport have been strongly opposed by climate experts and the Mayor of London. John Healey told MPs the move will help bring growth to the economy. A spokesperson for Prince Harry and Meghan says they were surprised to see a letter from the King clarifying their position as non-working royals. It's understood the couple felt they hadn't been given enough time to respond to the document, which said their visits should not be treated as royal engagements. Prince George has begun his first day at Eton College, accompanied by his parents, the Prince and Princess of Wales. He's following in the footsteps of his father, Prince William, and his uncle, Prince Harry, there. The BBC's Daniela Ralph is in Eton.
3: Prince George joins Year 9 here at Eton at the age of 13 when the boys start. It is called F Block at this school. He'll spend the afternoon meeting some of the other boys in his house and his housemaster, because life here at Eton is very much built around the 25 boarding houses the school has here.
0: Scientists at the University of Manchester are developing a screening test for brain tumours by analysing the tears of patients. Around 500 people have taken part in the NHS study, which also involves researchers from other countries. Professor Petra Hamalik is from the Brain Tumour Charity and led the research.
4: We know that the eye is the extension of the central nervous system, so we speculated that maybe whatever is happening in the brain when the tumour starts growing, it's mirrored and reflected in the tear fluids. We want to make sure that this test does not misdiagnose. So if you have a signal, you know it's a signal related to a tumour, not some other neurological condition.
0: Harry Kane and Jude Bellingham are among the nominees for the Ballon d'Or. The England captain is the bookies' favourite and shortlisted alongside Erling Haaland and Bruno Fernandes for the award for the Football World's Best Performer last season. That's the latest. I'm Andrew Pitch.
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Josh Baker and Bobby Baskin with My Place. And before that, it was the sound of MK and 17. We're going to do a weather check, final one from me on the way. We'll do that after Post Malone. This is Chemical.

Final weather check for today. Looking at tonight and tomorrow, cloud persisting with isolated areas of rain overnight tonight. Moderate winds, temperatures dropping down to 0 degrees. Tomorrow, not much change. In fact, it's going to be cloudy with isolated rain showers in the morning and then turning to rain and drizzle by the afternoon. Moderate winds again, and highs should see it peaking out at 9 degrees tomorrow, which is not too bad at all. Don't expect any restrictions on the Stanley Road due to the weather over the next 24 hours or so. And for Aussie, overnight tonight remaining cloudy with the possible drizzly showers continuing to affect the islands. Lows of 22 degrees, gentle to moderate breeze throughout. And your outlook for Wednesday, cloudy with some isolated drizzly showers in the morning, becoming dry though during the afternoon with sunny spells, and highs tomorrow reaching 27 degrees.

0: Sagala and May Muller with Katie Baser and Stefflon Darnefield's This Good. And before that, Katie Tunstall, Black Horse and The Cherry Tree. No details yet on the next airbridge. The current airbridge is now en route northbound. If it changes in the next few minutes, I'll let you know. Otherwise, well, I won't.
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0: amble along together. So ordinarily around about now I'd be sharing with you the latest Airbridge details, but as yet the website at raf.mod.uk looking at the Mount Pleasant complex not updated for Thursday and Friday's Airbridge. So once that's done, we'll let you know. But the current Airbridge now on route back northbound. Are you a fan of cricket? Will you be watching the third test between England and Pakistan? Well, coverage gets underway tomorrow morning at 6 a.m. It will be on BFBS Extra 2 for you, so you'll be able to watch that live. But that's not why I mentioned it. What I really wanted to do was mention that the Biffside Cricket Club is about to commence. It's getting underway on Thursday of this week. It will start at 5 o'clock in the Tumble Down Gym. All abilities are welcome along to that. It will be held on Thursday evenings every week from 5 until 6:30. And they've even got a fixture planned. So that's something to look forward to. They are planning a fixture against the Falkland Islands national team, and that is due to take place on the 1st of November. So you've got plenty of time to get your skills honed and to have a go at cricket on that one. Do you know what? I was always a pretty decent bowler. Not so great batsman, but I could chuck a ball or two in my day. And I'm not one for watching cricket in the grand scheme of things. But, you know, if there's 2020 or something like that on and there's nothing else to watch, I'll get involved and watch it. But much rather enjoyed playing than sitting watching. Now, if you'd like to find out a little bit more about the new Biffside Cricket Club, then Ian is your person to talk to, Ian Watkinson. Now, you can email Ian. So it's ian.watkinson668@mod.gov.uk. That's ian.watkinson668@mod.gov.uk. If you'd like to be part of the Biffside Cricket Club getting underway this coming Thursday at 5 o'clock in the Tumbledown Gym.
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Beba Doobie and Son of Sad and Blur, song 2. This is the Arctic Monkeys. Don't sit down, because I've moved your chair, which is just rude.

That's Adela and Ain't in LA. Full out the Arctic Monkeys. Don't sit down because I've moved your chair. Doing a cinema check on the way for you. Take a look across the weekend as well. This is Starley and Call on Me. Cinema's up soon after.

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0: Right, let's do a look ahead for you, Cinemas. You know what, to mix it up a bit, I'm going to look at the weekend first. Yeah, I'm going to change it up today. On Friday at the Phoenix, Pressure is showing, first showing of that new movie based around the Met Office's involvement in the D-Day landings. Looks good. Looks very good. Spider-Man is on Saturday afternoon with the Dog Star showing on Sunday evening. That Pressure is also on at the Harbour Lights in Stanley on Friday, 7 p.m. 7:30 at the Phoenix, 7 p.m. at the Harbour Lights. But before that, at 2 o'clock Friday afternoon, it's Moana live action. Your triple bill on Saturday at the Harbour Lights, Practical Magic 2 at 12, The Incomer at 3, and Don't Look Back in Anger, the new Oasis documentary, is on at 7 o'clock. If you're a big Oasis fan, that's got to be a must-watch, right? Got to be. On Sunday, double bill, 4 o'clock, The Death of Robin Hood, and at 7 o'clock, that Pressure movie is showing once again at the Harbour Lights in Stanley. Looking to this evening then, just the Phoenix open tonight. The Death of Robin Hood is on tonight, 7:30. Movie getting underway, doors open at 7 o'clock. The Harbour Lights closed this evening. And on Wednesday evening, got a Nepali drama movie for you. Guthali is on, 12A movie, 7:30. Spa Weekend showing on Thursday evening at the Phoenix. And if you're heading to the Harbour Lights on Thursday evening, Spider-Man Brand New Day is on from 6 o'clock. And just a little reminder that the Travellers in Aussie is currently undergoing some refurbishment and some repairs. So that is currently closed.
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And right here, that's your lot from me for today. We've got the Strokes taking you up to the news, and George Ryland is waiting on the other side. But before we get to that, it is Fontaine's DC with Marianne. Have yourself a very good Tuesday. Chat tomorrow from 10.

0: Station. Israel hits back over UK sanctions.
1: A hostile Labour government is in office, systematically acting against the state of Israel.
0: A million artillery shells from Ukraine's allies.
2: We must continue to support Ukraine's security and help them defend from Russia's brutal attacks.
0: And Harry and Meghan surprised by a letter from the King.
3: There is still that sort of distrust and lack of confidence between the royal household and the Sussex team.
0: Israel's foreign minister has attacked the UK government for being hostile following the announcement of trade sanctions over Israeli settlements in the occupied West Bank. The Foreign Secretary Ed Miliband has accused settlers of carrying out what he's called the ethnic cleansing of Palestinians. Speaking in the Commons, Mr. Miliband told MPs the argument isn't with the people of Israel, but the conduct of its government.
4: Securing the two-state solution in its fullest form is the North Star of this government's policy, and indeed of successive British governments over decades. And it is precisely this belief in the rights and freedoms of the Israeli and Palestinian people that leads many, including me, to a deep sense of shame about what has unfolded in Palestine under the eyes of the international community.
0: The Foreign Secretary said the UK government would not only stop trade with the Israeli settlements, but also any exports that contribute to the occupation.
4: We will take action against specific companies and individuals who provide services such as construction, infrastructure, financing, or real estate for settlement expansion.
0: Israel's Foreign Minister Gideon Saar has announced a number of countermeasures against Britain, including the closing of the UK consulate in Jerusalem.
1: The accusations made today by the Foreign Secretary in the British Parliament were outrageous lies. Unfortunately, a hostile Labour government is in office, systematically acting against the state of Israel.
0: 10 European countries and Canada have joined the UK in sanctioning trade with Israeli settlements in the occupied West Bank.
5: This is Forces News.
0: The Defence Secretary Wes Streeting says Britain has now delivered a million artillery shells to Ukraine, funded by its European allies. He was co-chairing the Ukraine Contact Group for the first time. Simon Newton reports.
6: This was the 36th meeting of the Ukraine Defence Contact Group, a gathering of 50 nations all supporting Kyiv in its fight against Russia. Britain co-chairs the group with Germany, and this was Wes Streeting's first appearance. Opening the meeting, he said the UK would provide £100 million of military aid to Ukraine this winter, including supplies of US-made Patriot interceptor missiles.
7: We're also making strong progress against the commitments made by my predecessors to provide 120,000 drones to Ukraine this year. We've delivered over 25,000 so far, with thousands more to be delivered before winter. We also continue to deliver large caliber artillery ammunition to Ukraine, delivering our 1 millionth round in July.
6: German Defence Minister Boris Pistorius said Berlin would also provide Kyiv with Patriot PAC-3 interceptors, the only weapon Ukraine has to shoot down Russian ballistic missiles. Berlin will also supply Ukraine with more AIM-9 Sidewinder air-to-air missiles to shoot down drones, as well as Iris-T air defence systems. Also attending the virtual meeting was NATO Secretary-General Mark Rutter.
8: Today, the number of civilians killed is the highest recorded since May 2022, so right at the beginning of this terrible war. We must continue to support Ukraine's security and help them defend from Russia's brutal attacks.
6: Mr. Rutter said NATO allies have provided $10 billion of aid to Kyiv in the past 12 months through the US Pearl system, where Kyiv is supplied with American weapons paid for by European nations.
5: This is Forces News.
0: Passengers are being warned that recovery will take time as tech issues disrupt hundreds of flights. National Air Traffic Services say the problem's now been identified. Lisa Minow is the Sun's travel editor.
9: We're seeing airports across Europe and across the world saying that flights are going to be impacted by this. If you remember, back in 2023, we had another really bad one in a million NATS aircraft problem that really caused untold damage and went on for days.
0: The president of the Maldives has written, urging the prime minister to begin talks on the Chagos Islands with them rather than handing sovereignty to Mauritius. Ned Kelly has more.
10: The Chagos Islands are home to a UK-US military base on Diego Garcia, and the handover to Mauritius was paused after opposition from Donald Trump over costs and security. But the Maldives president, Mohamed Mouizou, wants to enter into a meaningful dialogue with Andy Burnham about the sovereignty of the Chagos Islands, and has repeatedly asserted the claim of historical ties and closer proximity. A Foreign Office spokesperson said the question of sovereignty is between the UK and Mauritius, not the Maldives.
0: A 41-gun salute by the King's Troop Royal Horse Artillery has taken place in Hyde Park in London to mark the day King Charles acceded to the throne.
5: This is Forces News.
0: Meanwhile, the Duke and Duchess of Sussex say they were caught off guard by a strongly worded letter from the King clarifying their status as private citizens now they're back in the UK. A spokesperson for Harry and Meghan said they were surprised they weren't told in advance. Here's the BBC's Noor Nanji.
3: Royal sources have said that Harry and Meghan were given notice ahead of the letter going out and being made public, but we understand that that notice was just about an hour or so, and so that's where, hence the surprise, if you like, where this issue has come from.
0: Royal commentator Jenny Bond says the message was clear.
11: All in all, I thought the letter was pretty, you know, ouch, you know, from your dad, formally stating the position. And I think one of the reasons is that the King and the Palace felt that they were being almost bounced into accepting the Sussex's return on Harry and Meghan's conditions and their terms. And the Palace is here exercising its authority and saying, basically, you're welcome back, you know, younger son, come and visit Dad. That's implicit, but these are the terms of you being here, and that is you are not working royals, you are private citizens.
0: The letter also says operational security issues involving the couple should be addressed to the police. Security expert Will Geddes says private protection would be costly.
12: It depends on who you go to, and as the old saying goes, you get what you pay for. But ultimately, they should be looking probably circa around £3 to £4 million a year. But again, a lot of that will be dictated by what they intend to do whilst they're here. If they're going to live a very quiet life, which I can't see them necessarily doing, then it could be significantly less than that.
5: BFBS. Forces News.
0: Soldiers from three rifles have been competing against each other for the right to call themselves the Chosen Man. The troops have been taking part in a week-long patrol competition near Edinburgh to test their core skills. David Sivils McCann has more.
13: A title steeped in history that dates back to the Napoleonic War. These troops are competing against each other for that honour, testing their physical and mental skills. Rifleman Jack McCassie says it's great training.
14: If we go to war and we don't know some of this stuff, then everything's just going to hit the fan. You need to work in a team because you need to communicate with each other so you know everything that's going on. Then individually, it's good to work as an individual, but it's always better to work as a team, especially in some of these skills and drills you need to learn.
15: Take over, yeah? What I'm going to do is I'm trying to lead on with Delta Fire Team, okay?
16: Yeah, happy.
15: Take over the thing.
13: Traditionally, the Chosen Man was the soldier believed to be top of their cohort, selected for their exceptional marksmanship, intelligence and leadership.
16: Scene. Go to the front.
13: Lance Corporal David Lund believes you can't do too much of this training.
17: We've got lads going up and doing different tasks, so it's always good to get the basics. Just keep rehearsing, so because skill fade is a massive thing within our job, so it's always good to get the lads revising, reminding, getting assessed to see actually where they are and what work on points we can give them.
13: The title Chosen Man has a special place in the Rifles Regiment, an important part of the regimental heritage that reflects the exploits of those who've served across the decades. David Sivils McCann, BFBS Forces News, the Pentland Hills.
0: And congratulations to the winners. That's Rifleman Louis Davis, who came first, Rifleman Louis Hammond, second, and Rifleman Jakob Basaj, who came third.
5: Forces News Sports.
0: The Champions League returns with two of the five English teams playing this evening. Manchester City boss Enzo Maresca says the club's huge summer spending won't add pressure as they begin one of the favourites to win. They've invested £440 million in refreshing their squad after Pep Guardiola's exit. Maresca's side are in Portugal to take on FC Porto.
18: When you are Manchester City, the expectations are always higher. It's very complicated to think where we can be, you know, in February, March, April, in terms of expectation. For me, the most important thing is to see that we are improving game after game.
0: Harry Kane and Jude Bellingham are among the nominees for the Ballon d'Or. The England captain, the bookies' favourite for the award for the world football's best performer last season, shortlisted alongside Erling Haaland and Bruno Fernandes. England cricket captain Joe Root has welcomed Kevin Peterson's inclusion into the white ball coaching setup. The former batsman will focus on limited overs matches ahead of the 2027 World Cup.
5: Forces News Headlines.
0: Israel has attacked the UK government as hostile after the announcement of trade sanctions over settlements in the occupied West Bank. Passengers are being warned that recovery will take time as technical issues disrupt flight departures this afternoon, 300 flights cancelled, and Britain has delivered 1 million artillery shells to Ukraine on behalf of the country's allies. And that's the latest. I'm Andrew Peach.

Black Magic from Little Mix on BFBS, the Forces Station. I'm George Ryland, which means there is a double-decker on the way. I think it's day 100 of this one, so let's try and get some work done on it. We've also got music from Stormzy coming up after Taylor Swift, and fresh new music in half an hour's time from Miley. It's no longer Miley Cyrus. She's dropped the Cyrus. Not entirely sure why. She's also looking a little bit different facially. Not like a Renee Zellweger, whose face is that, because that's not the one you used to have. It's not that dramatic, but something's happened. Something that was bigger than just a haircut. You know what I mean? It's Taylor Swift, before the double-decker. I knew it. I knew you.

0: I knew it. I knew you from Taylor Swift. They got me again with the clickbait on her yesterday. I'm an idiot. What can I say? Just any Taylor Swift story. I'm like, go on then. And this was about, ooh, her and the new husband got really big rings. Of course they do. They're really rich.
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3: 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Double Decker. Double Decker.
0: So if you've got any really obvious stories about Taylor Swift, please do send them my way. We have a double-decker rollover. It's been with us for many, many years now. So if you can help out on the missing half of this. So essentially, I make these things. I make them badly, on purpose. Zero skill involved. Get two bits of songs where no one's singing. I mash them together and you've got to guess what they are. And then I make a new one. And then, yeah, that's the cycle that we're in, right? And we love it. But this one, we've got a little stuck. We know half of it is Nightcrawler's Push the Feeling On. But the other half, which is the half that I thought would go immediately, sticking around. Have a listen. How many days has it been? Jill, Kev, can you remember? Mark and Annie, they ducked out a while back. Paulie the boss, we need you, please. If you're not out on a walk or something, Big Bear Dog, he's really good at this. Have another listen. It probably won't help. I did give you a clue, which I thought, again, would be all that was needed. I was wrong, again. And that was the song, The Half That We're Missing. I had a video which sparked many, many memes, which I imagine haunt said artist to this day. Does that help at all? It doesn't seem to have done so far. I'll play it once more. All right, if you can help a girl out, send me a voice note via the BFBS app. Really nice and easy to do. Or you can go for messages@bfbs.com. Just throw anything at the wall. Anything. We will get there. We always, always do. I've got music on the way from Slater. I've got Chapel Roan as well. And this is Stormzy featuring Flo with Hide and Seek.

0: What's it gonna be? What we gonna do? Here we go again. This ain't nothing new. I ain't trying to run game, but it's true, cause you
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0: 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This ain't something you felt, it's how you feel.
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1: Blink 182, What's My Age Again on BFBS, the Forces Station. If you don't already know, Vinted is currently down. So if you're in the UK, the impact, massive. Just literally voice note to my sister. I was like, do you know Vinted's down? She was like, oh, I did. I was trying to sell some stuff. Amazing. Amazing. Brace yourself if you're on Facebook. I imagine many, many listings incoming. Right, back to the double decker. We're doing some work here today. Hang on, I got a very long email from Lizzie. Hello, Lizzie. I did have a lovely weekend. Thank you. You don't need to know about the travel incident. If you weren't listening yesterday, we'll say yes, everything went fine. And my sense of direction was impeccable as always. My mum didn't go to Burley Horse Trials, no, because since the knee replacement, she has trouble walking that far since she found the quickest way down a staircase last year. Don't do that. Don't ever do that. So, I hope you had a lovely time at the family wedding on your cousin's farm. That was where Iron Maiden filmed their Holy Smoke video, was it? Very nice. Did you recreate that at all? Lots of champagne and string quartets. And I did request, did I not, a picture of the chocolate lab that was the ring bearer. Name of Bentley. That's a great name for a dog, especially a lab. Could I have a photo, please? Thank you very much. Right, let's get some work done. We know half of this night call has pushed the feeling on. Liz is giving me a list. We are not looking for a 90s hit. 2016, this one was out. So I guess that means the whole list is... No, it's not. It's not right. Sorry, Lizzie. I'll read it out anyway, because you put work in. Don't Call Me Baby, Madison Avenue. Need You, Duke Dumont. Wannabe, Spice Girls. Baby One More Time by Britney. I Want It That Way by Backstreet Boys. Barbie Girl by Aqua. Gangsta's Paradise, Coolio. Thank you very much. None of those. Mark and Annie, if it's wondering if it's Ujel's Moving to the Sun, it's not that. Oh, the boss is with us today. Paulie the dog. Yay. Right, this time, I'm going to play it for Paulie because he's very good at this. I mean, I don't know what other clues to give other than 2016, the video that all the memes came from. I know I keep saying it, it's not helping, but I'm just going to keep saying it. So do what you can with it. Do what you can. Help me out. Messages at bfbs.com. And I'll try and think of some other way to say it without just giving it away. Because you don't need that. You'll get there.

The Subway from Chapel Roan on BFBS, the Forces Station. Now, this is what happens when Vinted is down in the UK. Just had a note from my sister saying, can I talk to you about washing powder? All right now, Vic. I'm on the radio. So if anyone would like to talk about washing powder, that's a discussion to be had. Hi, Vic. Thanks for listening. Right, on the way. I've got the band are in the news today. And it's Cigarettes and Alcohol as well, which is a great track, isn't it? I've also got Slater. And we've got this double decker. It's just hanging around, isn't it? Horrible little thing that I made. Any ideas? Andy and Jib, how you doing? You getting ready for National Day? Not long to go. Thursday, big one on the rock. It is not, I mean, pen, pineapple, apple, pen. It's not that, no. Thank you, though. Thank you very much. Lizzie, who doesn't have a photo of Bentley the dog, but we'll see what she can do, is wondering if it's Can't Stop the Feeling by the Timberlake, known as Justin. It's not. Thank you very much. Don't really know what to do with this one. I mean, it's been a minute, hasn't it? It has been many, many days. Like 576 days now. Okay, Mark is wondering if it's Rockabye by Clean Bandit. Ooh, no, thank you. The boss is saying another rollover. It's 4 question marks on that. That feels judgy. Like another rollover. That's the tone that I'm getting. Oh, no, I hear it. And no, I don't want another rollover. What to do? What to do? 2016, loads and loads of memes from the video because it was embarrassing. He was in a box. Does that help at all? He was in a lit-up box like a cube and it wasn't good. No one liked it, but they liked to laugh at it. Any ideas, please do get in touch. Messages at bfbs.com. Otherwise, we're going to end up talking about washing powder. So make your choices, make them wisely while Slater is on. This is brand new Chanel's on BFBS, the Forces Station.

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Oasis, cigarettes and alcohol. 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It's on at the Astra and Akrotiri, Harbour Lights Falklands and Phoenix Falklands as well. Right, we've had some progress. Oh, no. Wow, that went horribly wrong. So ignore that that happened and we're going to start that again. We've had some progress. Right. I'll just cut to the chase now. Andy and Jib, you absolute superstar. He's only gone and got it. It took 5.5 years, but we got there in the end. Yes! Yes! Thank you so much, Andy. You have the best National Day ever this week because you have earned it, my friend. Hotline Bling by Drake. No, I'm not going to play it. Absolutely not. This. No, that's wrong. Okay, I'm just going to press play. Do you know what? No, it's not fair. He needs the bell. I've got all discombobulated and it didn't work. Third time lucky. This is going really well.

Puss the Feeling on Nightcrawlers, mid-90s house classic, and half of the Double Decker, which is gone now, destroyed, never to be heard again. Andy in Gibraltar, a million thank yous. Genuinely, thank you so much. Didn't think we were going to get there today. I will make another one tomorrow and we'll do it all again. But we get 24 hours off for good behaviour, which is nice. Lizzie, thank you very much for the photo of Bentley the dog. Very handsome ring bearer. Very handsome. This is Sad Girls. It's BB Rexha and David Guetta.

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0: One of this week's four comes from Miley. She has dropped the Cyrus. I can't find out why. It's probably none of my business anyway, but it just seems like a bit of a waste of time. So like a lot, isn't it? So now it's just Miley. Okay, Miley. Whatever. It's Miley. So she has given us a dance pop track. It's called Bass Persuades. Have a listen, then I'll run you through your voting options.
3: Let's go.

Good energy in that. Bass Persuades from Miley up against Beyonce, Jake Bug and Tiny Temper this week. Who will get your votes? 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Latest news is on the way after Mike Posner. I took a pill in Ibiza. I took a pill.

0: Israel has announced countermeasures against the UK, including shutting down the consulate in Jerusalem in retaliation for a ban on the import of goods from Israeli settlements in the occupied West Bank. Ministers here say the sanctions are in response to the continued unlawful expansion of settlements there. In the Commons earlier, the Foreign Secretary Ed Miliband also accused Israel's government of turning a blind eye to ethnic cleansing in the West Bank.
1: Ethnic cleansing is defined by the UN as a purposeful policy designed by one ethnic or religious group to remove by violent and terror-inspiring means the civilian population of another ethnic or religious group from certain geographic areas. The British government agrees that there is ethnic cleansing of Palestinians in areas of the West Bank, perpetrated by settler terrorists.
0: Israel's Foreign Minister Gideon Saar responded by accusing the UK government of outrageous lies.
2: Unfortunately, a hostile Labour government is in office, systematically acting against the State of Israel, and it has left us with no choice but to finally respond to its hostile actions.
0: 11 countries, including France, Canada, Spain and Poland, will implement the same sanctions on Jewish settlements in the West Bank. 300 flights across the UK are estimated to have been cancelled, and passengers are being warned recovery will take time as technical issues disrupt flight departures this afternoon. NATS says the problem has been identified and it's implemented a fix, but warns the system will take time to recover. Lisa Minow is the Sun's travel editor. She says the longer-term impacts could be significant.
3: We're seeing airports across Europe and across the world saying that flights are going to be impacted by this. If you remember, back in 2023, we had another really bad one-in-a-million NATS aircraft problem that really caused untold damage and went on for days.
0: Defence Secretary Wes Streeting has told the Ukraine contact group that Britain will continue to send drones and artillery shells to Ukraine before the winter. Co-chairing the group, Mr. Streeting, said strong progress is being made towards meeting its target of 120,000 drones.
4: We owe it to them to make sure we are giving them every bit of support we can to see through what is inevitably a challenging winter. We also continue to deliver large caliber artillery ammunition to Ukraine, delivering our 1 millionth round in July, with tens of thousands more coming soon, thanks to funding from our friends in Germany, Denmark, Lithuania, the Netherlands, Norway and Sweden.
0: Meanwhile, Moscow says Presidents Putin and Trump have had a constructive and extremely frank phone call about the war in Ukraine. The two leaders are reported to have talked for an hour. According to the Kremlin, ways to end the fighting were discussed. The Ministry of Defence says some veterans will be mobilised next year in a government exercise to test the UK's readiness for war. The drill will involve members of the British Military Strategic Reserve, which has an estimated 95,000 retired regular and reserve officers, though it's not clear how many will be involved. That's the latest. I'm Danielle Jaworowiecka.
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Avicii featuring Rita Ora, Lonely Together on BFBS, the Forces Station. I'm George Ryland. How are you doing? Tuesday, 8th of September. I keep getting very confused about the day. I think it's because I keep thinking about National Day in Gibraltar, which is Thursday, but I'm thinking that's tomorrow. This is a really dull story. My apologies. I'm just gonna press play on something to stop myself. So I'll start talking about washing powder again. Goodness. 1975 on the way. After Ella Langley, this is Be Her. She

Be Her from Ella Langley on BFBS, the Forces Station. Got the 1975 on the way next, and I've got a great 90s track for you. Today's takeover track from our sister station, Best of British. And if you haven't yet done the predictor for this week, Mark McKenzie would love it if you would, please. He will be back Saturday from 2 p.m. UK time with Saturday Sports. I feel like I haven't spoken to him for weeks. I think it's been 1 week. I think that's it. But I usually have him on the show so much. He's practically a co-host. And he actually was. He was a co-host for an hour the other week, wasn't he? From the Edinburgh Fringe Festival. Where are you, Mark? He will definitely be back. Saturday Sport. So, the predictor this week, what he wants to know from you is how many goals will be scored in total in these two matches. Liverpool versus Fulham and Ross County versus Hibs. That's League Cup quarterfinals. Any extra time goals are included. My brain is screaming 4.5, which I understand to be unlikely. So you make your decisions and let him know. goals@bfbs.com, or even better, you can send him a voice message through the BFBS radio app. And keep up to date with all the scores Saturdays, 2 p.m. UK time, with Mark McKenzie on Saturday Sports.

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0: Oh, we've got a good one today. So this is a taster of how our sister station Best of British sounds. 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Nice and simple to work out what's on Best of British, exactly that. And we're going mid-90s today for our track. In one of the previous incarnations of Fatboy Slim, this is from the acid jazz group that he formed. They're called Freak Power. The song is so distinctive from the first couple of bars, and then you get the gravelly vocals of Ashley Slater, and it's just all things good. If you've never heard it before, enjoy. This is Freak Power. It's called Turn On, Tune In, Cop Out. And it's brilliant.

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0: Die With A Smile, Lady Gaga and Bruno Mars on BFBS, the Forces Station. Big day this Thursday. It is National Day, the biggest day of the year for Gibraltar. It's a national holiday, so people dress up in red and white, and it's a massive party, basically. But behind all the celebrations, the day does hold a great deal of significance for proud Gibraltarians, because it marks a pivotal moment in the territory's history, the 1967 sovereignty referendum, when residents chose to remain under British rule rather than pass under Spanish sovereignty, affirming their right to self-determination. Our Ginny Carlin had a chat to commanding officer of the Royal Gibraltar Regiment, Lieutenant Colonel John Pitto, about what the day means to him.
1: I think, well, for me, what National Day is, as we know it here in Gibraltar, is a period of reflection, thinking back over the last year and how things in Gibraltar have developed, have come along. It's so important for all of us Gibraltarians, because it gives us the opportunity to showcase and show off to the world what a proud nation we are. Yes, we are British, but we also have our unique Gibraltarian identity that we're also very proud of. And that's what National Day should be. It's about remembering who we are, where we came from, and where we're going to go to in the future.
2: Now, I mean, I've been to different days in different countries, but nothing is quite like National Day, is it?
1: Nothing's ever going to be what National Day is all about. You know, putting our red and white out there so the whole world can see is incredible. Just the show of force as a nation, as people, it's immense. Everyone's in good spirits. I'm not known for, you know, many pockets of issues to happen during National Day. But it's such a great day, wonderful atmosphere. And it's when Gibraltar comes together as a big family and celebrates in the best way possible, which is just a massive street party.
2: I was just about to say, it is just red and white everywhere you look. It's not just in one place in Casemates. It's just everywhere, just that sea of red and white. A really good vibe over the whole place, isn't it?
1: Absolutely. I mean, you can't look left or right or up or down and not see the red and white on show. It is quite literally everywhere, from cars being dressed up to to buildings. It's just incredible. And again, I think for such a small country to come on the big screen, on the world scene, showcasing the strong pride we have, it's just incredible. You just don't get it anywhere. You know, no one celebrates, no one parties like a Gibraltarian. Fact.
2: that is a big fact. And do you know, one of the nicest things is as well, as a visitor to this country, that we are all invited to that party as well. Invited to join in. Nobody's made to feel left out at all. We all don our red and white wherever we're from, and join you. And that's just how welcoming it is, isn't it?
1: Yeah, Gibraltarians were just very welcoming people. Everyone becomes your brother or sister or cousin. It depends how you impress, but you always become a family member when you come here, and that's the strong part of being Gibraltarian, is the fact that we absolutely bring everybody in. Our history has demonstrated that we persevere through adversity, and God knows that we've had our fair share over our history of having our fair problems and issues. But the way that we've gotten over those problems, those issues, is by coming together and bringing people together, irrespective of where you come from, who you are. On that day specifically, on that 10th of September, everyone's Gibraltarian as soon as you come through the now fictional land frontier, because, you know, we are so welcoming.
0: I love that. Everyone's Gibraltarian this Thursday, and you can hear more about National Day right here and also on the podcast Daily Dits. If you haven't listened to that yet, you can get that at bfbs.com/dailydits or wherever you get your podcasts. And because she's my pal, I will have Ginny Carlin on the show from Gibraltar this Thursday, talking us through National Day. Oh, take me back. Take me back to Ginny's balcony. She lives in the nicest place in Gibraltar, honestly. Her view's insane. Not only has she got the water, but she has And you can't top this for resident Mav geek Ginny Carlin. The runway! Literally, when I was leaving, we were just WhatsApping each other. I can see you. So fun.

Yes, Royal Blood on form. That is their new one. 10 over 10 on BFBS, the Forces station. Sienna Spiro is on the way after this beaut. It's Ain't No Love. Sub.

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1: Sub, Ain't No Love on BFBS, the Forces Station. Dave on the way. Got Sienna Spira next with Great Expectation. I've decided how I want the rest of my week to be, right? Tomorrow, I want to be in Germany because there's the Sennelager Garrison Health and Wellbeing Fair. If you don't know about this yet and you're in the area, 10 a.m. local till 2 at the Normandy Rooms. Loads of interesting stuff like advice and guidance to encourage you to be healthier, basically, and look after your well-being, because it does work. This is for military, civilian staff and their families. So they've got health eating promotions, yes please. Fitness opportunities, yes please. Spin bikes, Zumba, community sports clubs, and the main attraction for me, a mini putting green. Oh, I want to be there. I really want to do that. Keep looking for a putting green near me, like just more of a crazy golf type of experience. And it's too far to travel. So I'd like to go there for that tomorrow, please. And then Gibraltar on Thursday for National Day. So if we can make that happen, that would be tip top. Thank you.

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1: All the shimmying from Dave and Thames. That is Rain Dance on BFBS, the Forces station. Well, my current obsession from Jungle on the way. Daft Punk as well and Kelly Clarkson next. And have you heard about one of the films at the Venice Film Festival, which is on right now? It's about Elon Musk, and it is called Musk, for obvious reasons. And I'm not going to go into what it's about because that's quite obvious. And also, we're all getting bored about hearing about billionaires, right? It's very dull. There's too many zeros in your bank balance. It's inhumane. I've got to stop. Right, I'll get down off the soapbox. What I was actually going to say was this thing, also inhumane, because it is 4 hours long. 4 hours? No, absolutely not. It's a hard no. There's a 10-minute intermission in it because it's that long. And all of this has to end now. Anything over 2 hours, really, I don't particularly agree with. I'll give you 2.5 if it's really good. 4, get out of here. No, absolutely not. Kelly Clarkson's Stronger.

One more time from Daft Punk on BFBS, the Forces Station. Got music on the way from the Kid Laroi before we get the latest news. And right now, I'm obsessed with this song. Band currently touring around the States, doing a couple of dates towards the end of the year in London. Tempting. This is the brilliant Someday Somewhere from Jungle. Cannot get enough of it. Only complaints, it's a little bit short. Make it double.

It's so good. Just want to press play immediately on it again. Someday, somewhere from jungle on BFBS, the Forces Station. I'm George Ryland, back tomorrow, 4 p.m. UK time as usual. And you have the awesome George Wedlake on the way after we get the latest news. Before that, it is Love Again from the Kid Laroi.

0: Israel has reacted with fury after the UK and 11 other countries set out sanctions on Israeli settlements in the West Bank. The Foreign Secretary Ed Miliband spoke in the Commons earlier.
1: The British government agrees that there is ethnic cleansing of Palestinians in areas of the West Bank, perpetrated by settler terrorists. And all too often, the Israeli government has turned a blind eye to this. And worse, members of it have made statements and taken actions to support the forced displacement of Palestinians.
0: Israel has accused Britain of working systemically against it, and its foreign minister, Gideon Saar, has announced four countermeasures, including shutting down the consulate in East Jerusalem.
2: The accusations made today by the foreign secretary in the British Parliament were outrageous lies.
0: It's estimated more than 400 flights have been cancelled from UK airports after a fault with the flight processing system at Air Traffic Control Services. NATS says it's implemented a fix, but warns the system will take time to recover. 12 airports are still experiencing huge disruption. This man has had his work flight to Madrid cancelled.
3: We were told our flight was cancelled and then we were put on hold by British Airways for an hour, which they then told us that the only option was to fly to Paris, which has been delayed 4 hours to 1:20 a.m. and then to Madrid, so we wouldn't arrive till 11 with no sleep.
0: The Transport Secretary has apologised for what she called a frustrating travel experience. Defence Secretary Wes Streeting has told the Ukraine Contact Group that Britain will continue to send drones and artillery shells to Ukraine before the winter. Co-chairing the group, he said strong progress is being made towards meeting its target of 120,000 drones. NATO Secretary General Mark Rutte also said support for Kyiv by NATO allies had to remain unwavering.
4: Today, the number of civilians killed is the highest recorded since May 2022, so right at the beginning of this terrible war. We must continue to support Ukraine's security and help them defend from Russia's brutal attacks.
0: Moscow says Presidents Putin and Trump have had a constructive and extremely frank hour-long phone call about the war in Ukraine. According to the Kremlin, ways to end the fighting in Ukraine were discussed, and President Putin reassured President Trump he has no hostile plans towards Europe. So far, there's been no official comment on the call from the US. Argentina says it will file criminal charges against the oil company Navitas Petroleum for operating in seas off the Falkland Islands. The decision comes after the Argentine president Javier Milei said he would sanction firms drilling in the British Overseas Territory. The company hasn't responded to the latest announcement. The Foreign Office said there could be no doubt about the UK's commitment to the Falkland Islanders. Paintings worth millions of pounds have been stolen on the French Riviera. The local mayor says thieves snatched four pieces of artwork from the Renoir Museum this morning, but dropped two of them while they escaped. And that's the latest. I'm Danielle Jaworowiecka.

Gabriella Chill Me and Sweet About Me playing on BFBS, the Forces station. Thank you to George Ryland once again on Drive for the past few hours. It's just coming up to 7 minutes past 7pm UK time, and my name is George Wedlake. How's it going? I'll be with you, if you can handle it, for the next 4 hours of your life. We've got Fatboy Slim lined up and ready to go, a bit of Miley as well, and a certain Zara Larsson Pink Pantherous collaboration that's been everywhere in 2026. On top of that, two very special guests on the show in the next 15 minutes. Ahead of the Champions League kicking off, well, tonight, we're going to catch up with legends of the game, two former England internationals, both with a lot of Champions League experience. Now, TNT pundits, Joe Cole and Owen Hargreaves. But next up is Hozier and Too Sweet.

An absolute belter for your Tuesday. Fatboy Slim and Praise You on BFBS, the Forces Station. How are we doing? My name is George Wedlake. I hope that you're good wherever you are across the Forces world. Hello in Gibraltar. So just a couple of days away then from the Gibraltar National Day. It's on Thursday, the 10th of September. And it's basically going off everywhere. Casemate Square, John McIntosh Square, Victoria Stadium, Governor's Parade and the Bay of Gibraltar as well. And it starts from 9:30 a.m. Lots of entertainment all over the place. Throughout the day, there's children's fancy dress, an actual rock concert happening as well, and a fireworks and drone display to get the family together. Go down with your friends, the entire Gibraltar community. For more info, search Gibraltar Cultural Services on Facebook, or you can contact the team at BFBS Gibraltar. No doubt they'll know exactly what's happening and when. We've got Zara Larsson and Pink Panthers teaming up after some Miley Cyrus. This one is called Flowers.

0: There it is again. Look, Zara Larsson and Pink Panther is teaming up for Midnight Sun. And before that, Miley and Flowers. How are we? It's George Wedlake with you. On the way next, I'm going to stick on some Years and Years for you. And then we catch up with the Joe Cole and the Owen Hargreaves. We talk all about the Champions League that kicks off tonight. Exciting times.
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0: Years and Years, Sweet Talker on BFBS, the Forces Station. How's it going? It's George Wedlake with you, and with the Champions League getting underway in minutes, I caught up with two former England internationals, legends of the game and TNT sports pundits to get their expectations, opinions and European memories as well. Joe Cole, who made 56 appearances in the competition, and two-time Champions League winner Owen Hargreaves, who began by giving his thoughts on the new format that was introduced last season.
1: Well, first of all, I think we're all very reluctant to change, especially something that had given so much to the Champions League historically. I think all the games were amazing. And then I think people think, oh, why are we changing it? But actually, I think the format has been great. I think it's been a breath of fresh air. I don't think any of you anticipated it being, because I think back in the day in the groups when you played six games, and if you played somebody twice home and away, sometimes that was quite comfortable for the bigger teams. Whereas I think now you saw in that first season, PSG almost getting knocked out in the groups, and then they went on this amazing run. So I think the format as a whole has been super positive. Actually, I think everybody's excited about it. I was speaking to a manager about it last week, actually, and he said, yes, definitely. It's a lot better. There's a lot more jeopardy in it. And I think right down to the wire, we've seen that in the games.
0: And Joe, three of your former clubs in Liverpool, Aston Villa and Lille are in the Champions League this year. Focusing on the English sides, what do you make of their chances? How will they fare?
2: I think all of the English clubs in all of the European competitions have got a chance. But I would say Liverpool and Aston Villa are probably, you wouldn't back them both, because Liverpool have got a fine balance. Aston Villa, I think, he's done a great job in Unai Emery, you know, getting a tune out of them and wheeling and dealing and bringing players in and selling players he probably doesn't want to sell. So it's going to be very, very difficult. And they're new to it, aren't they? It's not something that they're used to. I wouldn't be putting my money on them winning it, but you never know, because if Liverpool click into gear, Barkala, if he can hit the ground running, then they have an opportunity. And Aston Villa, you can never rule out Unai Emery because of his track record. He is probably one of the most decorated managers in European football. I know it's mainly in the Europa League and that, but he still has a knack and a way of managing these campaigns. And I think, listen, they're going to need a lot of luck and a lot of things to go for them, Aston Villa. But certainly Liverpool, if Barkala starts, will have a chance.
0: Yeah, and I want to talk about Chelsea as well. Obviously not in the Champions League this year. You made 50 appearances for them in the competition over the years. Now, is it a blessing in disguise for the club that they don't have to deal with these extra games whilst they're in a bit of a transitional period, do you think?
2: It's never good to not be in the Champions League, but you play this. The situations of your club is what you are at the moment. And Chelsea's situation, it's been a mess for a while. Probably winning the World Club Cup and the Conference League probably papered over some of the cracks. Last season, the way it ended up, you know, wasn't where the club wanted to be 4 years into the new regime. So now it's a reset. It's been a change of policy and it's been a good start. And then it certainly will benefit them. And I fully expect them to be back in the Champions League next year.
0: And Owen, all three teams you played for during your senior career, Bayern Munich, Man United and Man City, they've all qualified. Talk us through how you think they'll do.
1: Well, I think Bayern are one of the favourites. The way Vincent Kompany had the team playing, I thought they went toe-to-toe with PSG in probably one of the best games I think we've ever seen, the first one. PSG probably had just a little bit too much, but I think they'll be better this year, Bayern. Obviously, United, I think being in the Champions League is kind of the starting point, and they're back there. So I think that's kind of the level, that's the achievement, kind of just being there. I don't think anybody thinks they'll go on and get deep into the semi-finals or the finals, but I think that takes a little bit of time. And obviously City have one of the best squads in the competition. You know, I think PSG are probably favourites for me. I think Real, Barca, Bayern and Arsenal. But if you look at City's team, with the business they've done and the players that they've signed, my word, I mean, that attack, they've got four of the best wingers in the whole competition. You know, Semenyo, Ndoku, and obviously I think Ndiaye is going to be an amazing addition to that team. He's an amazing dribbler, 1v1. Obviously Erling, you know, does pretty well himself as well. So Donnarumma, be fascinating to watch Man City kind of integrate all those players, and obviously a whole new look central midfield with £300 million central midfield players. So City will be right there at the end. But I think PSG are are my favourites. And I think Bayern can push anyone, you know, right to the end.
0: So that was former Chelsea, West Ham, Liverpool and Aston Villa attacking midfielder Joe Cole and former Bayern Munich, Man United and Man City midfielder Owen Hargreaves talking to me. And part two of the conversation will be on the way in just a moment, where we discuss a certain final in Moscow in 2008. One that Man United fans will remember and one that Chelsea fans, well, they'll want to forget, but still there, isn't it? After Rag & Bone Man and Human.

0: BFBS, the Forces Station. Now it's time for part two of my chat with former England internationals, turned TNT sports pundits Joe Cole and Owen Hargreaves.
1: So Owen, we'll come on to your two Champions League wins in just a moment. Joe, you came very close to winning the competition, making it to the 2008 final with Chelsea, eventually losing on penalties. But after winning pretty much everything else there is to win at club level, do you feel like that's the one that got away for you?
2: Yeah, I think absolutely. I think certainly during that period at Chelsea, we was capable of doing it. I think it was four or five semi-finals. And I think it's just sometimes it's written in the stars. It was I loved my time playing in the Champions League. Real privilege to do it, playing against the big Italian teams in particular who I watched growing up. But yeah, I mean, it will be that. But listen, you've got to be happy with what you got. And I'm certainly happy now that I'm covering the competition and watching all these great games.
1: Now, Owen, just to make things slightly awkward, you were in that Man United team that beat Joe's Chelsea in the final in Moscow. You scored one of the penalties as well. And you also won it earlier on in your career with Bayern Munich. How does winning the Champions League compare to the other competitions out there? The league trophies and the domestic cups, for example.
3: Do you know what? It's actually quite weird because I think it was Scottie Scheffler after winning a tournament. He said it's like it's over quite quickly.
2: Mm.
3: Like that sensation. I remember before the game, I remember thinking, I was 19, I think, when we played Valencia in Milan. I remember thinking, wow, this will change my life. I'm going to feel so different.
2: Mm.
3: And I remember, obviously, it was amazing to win. We won on penalties. And I remember, but it does, because when you have this kind of build up to something so vast and then you do it, but then you still got reality sets in, you still got to go to bed, you still got to wake up and you still got to kick on. And I think so. As amazing as it is, it's still a feeling. And you know that feeling, I don't know if you played football as a kid and you won tournaments and trophies, that feeling of winning is like so powerful in the moment. It's actually amazing. But actually, it goes away and then you have to kind of kick on again. And I think the great teams, you've got to enjoy the moment. That's the one thing I don't think I did enough of. I don't think I enjoyed the big moments enough, because winning trophies, whether the Premier League or Bundesliga or Champions League, they're special moments. You have to enjoy them because there's a lot of stuff that goes with on the flip side of it. But I do think it kind of, once you've won, you celebrate and then it's over. And then the great teams, you got to kick on. The Chelsea's, they go push for more trophies, Bayern and United as well. So I think that's what separates the good teams from the great ones. As you look at PSG, just went back to back. It's hard to do that. So I think you got to enjoy the moment, but then you got to, how can we improve? How can we kick on and take the next step?
1: And Joe, one final one from me. We saw Arsenal reach the final and lose to PSG on penalties last time out. Are Arsenal the biggest English threat in the competition? Will PSG win it for a third time, or is there another side you fancy this year?
2: I quite fancy Real Madrid with Jose. I think Arsenal, PSG and Real Madrid are the three biggest, but also throw Man City in there. Like Owen said earlier, they've revamped the midfield, £300 million players. They've got some great dribblers, all the same reasons Owen said. And I think it's mad to say, but I think, because nobody's mentioned in Man City, I think they could be the dark horses.
0: Former Chelsea, West Ham, Liverpool and Aston Villa attacking midfielder Joe Cole and former Bayern Munich, Man United and Man City midfielder Owen Hargreaves. Talking to me on BFBS, now the pair will be part of the TNT Sports Punditry lineup for the 26-27 Champions League. And you can watch the UEFA Champions League live on TNT Sports and HBO Max throughout the season, starting tonight with Aston Villa's visit to Club Brugge. If you're serving overseas, we'll be bringing you the action on BFBS TV.
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1: On a Tuesday, Destiny's Child and Bootylicious on BFBS, the Forces Station. Before that, Barry Can't Swim and Dance, Dance, Dance. We're going to keep them coming. Here's one of the biggest of the year so far. On a train.

0: McFly, God of Rock and Roll on BFBS The Forces Station. Your news for 8pm UK time's on the way. Somba's going to get us there after Zed and Alessia Cara. This one is Stay.
1: Wait.

0: There's been a furious response from Israel after the UK announced a ban on all goods from Israeli settlements in the occupied West Bank. The Foreign Secretary Ed Miliband told the Commons that the government now viewed the continued occupation of the territory as unlawful. Israel said the British consulate in Jerusalem would be closed as part of countermeasures. The Israeli Foreign Minister Gideon Saar made his position clear.
1: We did not return to our ancient land after 2,000 years, only to lose it under pressure from jihadists, Islamists, anti-Semites, far leftists, and wokes. Not only will you fail to harm us, you will harm yourselves.
0: The UK's chief rabbi, Ephraim Mervis, said it was truly a dark day for British Jews and condemned the British sanctions. He called them gesture politics that would harm the safety of Jewish people. Ryanair is calling for the chief executive of the air traffic provider NATS to resign after a technical failure caused widespread disruption to UK airports. More than 600 flights have been cancelled in the past few hours. Police had to be called out to Gatwick as passengers threatened to walk off one stranded plane. NATS now says it's fixed the problem, but delays are continuing. John Strickland is the director of the air transport consultancy JLS.
2: Air traffic control is complex. Safety is beyond question, even if that means grounding or delaying flights. But there has to be investigation into levels of redundancy, resilience, and what investment has been put in to replace systems which in some cases may be relatively aging.
0: The Defence Secretary has told the Ukraine contact group that Britain will continue to send drones and artillery shells to Ukraine before the winter. Co-chairing the group, Wes Streeting, said strong progress is being made towards meeting its target of 120,000 drones.
3: We've delivered over 25,000 so far, with thousands more to be delivered before winter. We also continue to deliver large caliber artillery ammunition to Ukraine, delivering our 1 millionth round in July.
0: The UK government has reaffirmed its commitment to the Falkland Islands after it emerged Argentina is filing criminal charges against an Israeli oil company involved in drilling near the British territory. Navitas Petroleum is working with UK firm Rockhopper on an offshore project to the north of the Falklands. Argentina claims they're the rightful sovereign of the islands, and President Javier Milei has threatened sanctions against anyone operating in the oil fields. Though Foreign Office Minister Kirsty McNeill says the UK's position hasn't changed.
4: There is one thing that is absolutely unchanging: the United Kingdom's position on the Falkland Islands, which is long-standing. The Falkland Islands are British overseas territory and will remain so for as long as the islanders wish.
0: And Harry Kane and Jude Bellingham are among the nominees for the Ballon d'Or. The England captain is the bookies' favourite and is shortlisted along with Erling Haaland and Bruno Fernandes. And that's the latest. I'm Danielle Jaworwiecka.

The script and Will.i.am is Hall of Fame on BFBS The Forces Station. On that note, we're going to be discussing some massive movie news as well that came out this week. I'll give you three guesses. But how are we doing? It's George Wedlake with you on Tuesday the 8th of September. Wherever you are, whatever you're up to across the Forces world, I hope you're good. Musically, you're doing all right, you know. We've got a Scissor on the way. Classic Travis, a former 1D man as well. Also, away from the tunes, we're going to get this week's show bites as well. Your top showbiz stories from this week, courtesy of our very own Peter Johnson. But now let's get into the groove, as they say. It's Jazzy and Chris Lorenzo teaming up. This one is Invisible.

SZA and Kill Bill on BFBS, the Forces Station. How's it going? It's George Wedlake with you. Hello, if you're listening in Brunson, by the way, this Saturday, the 12th of September, at the JFC Swimming Pool, join JFC Brunson for a fun swim event. Advanced booking is required. 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One from 10 until 12 and one from 12.30 until 2.30. Head to the JFC Brunson Happenings Facebook page for more info or contact the team at BFBS Germany. They'll be able to point you in the right direction. We've got Harry Styles lined up after Travis, and this one is Side.

0: Harry Styles, Aperture on BF Fiesta Forces Station. How are we? It's George Wedlake with you. We've got Show Bites on the way with Peter Johnson in just a moment and the new one from Charlie XCX as well. Let me introduce you to my friend.
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1: New Charlie XCX, it's Camera, playing on BFBS The Forces Station. How are we doing? My name is George Wedlake, with you on Tuesday the 8th of September. Good news, the Soup Dragons are on the way for you after this week's Show Bites. 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
4: Hi, I'm Peter Johnson, and here's a roundup of your latest showbiz and entertainment news. Netflix have announced a new three-part documentary about the life of Friends star Matthew Perry. The late actor will be the subject of a series called The One with Matthew Perry, featuring never-before-heard testimonies from his sister Mia Perry Bowick. The show will discuss Perry's childhood, his rise to fame as Chandler Bing, and his struggles with addiction. Netflix says the show will also feature interviews with people who knew him best, but it's not clear whether any of his Friends co-stars will appear. The show lands on Netflix on the 27th of October. A new James Bond spin-off series is dropping on Prime Video after Amazon bought the rights to 007. The Moneypenny Diaries will follow M's secretary and recurring Bond character Miss Moneypenny and will be based on a series of books written by Samantha Weinberg. Florence Pugh reportedly lined up to star, having already had a bumper 2026 with roles in the latest Spider-Man, Avengers and Dune movies. She'll follow in the footsteps of Naomi Harris, who's played Moneypenny in each of the last three Bond movies. And finally, Formula One driver Charles Leclerc has released a new board game. Yes, you heard that correctly. The Ferrari star's known for his love of chess and has devised a new chess-inspired strategy game. It's called Seas, and Leclerc revealed the game at a live fan event before the Italian Grand Prix. He even welcomes chess grandmaster Hikaru Nakamura to the stage for one of the more unlikely sporting crossovers as the pair gave a demonstration. I'm Peter Johnson, and that's your roundup of the latest showbiz and entertainment stories.
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That'll do for a Tuesday. The Soup Dragons and I'm Free playing on BFBS, the Forces station. How are we doing? It's George Wedlake with you. Some massive movie news this week then. It has been officially confirmed that The Inbetweeners is returning for a third movie. In a short teaser clip posted all over social media, there's no date or any info about what it's going to look like or what it's about, but we do know that the four members of the gang will be returning alongside that infamous yellow Fiat. Bumper sticker still attached, you'll be pleased to know. Or not, depending on how childish you are, of course.

0: $1 Baby. We also played your Ava Max and Sweet But Psycho, and Ujel's new one, Move Into the Sun, with Imal Angel and Ultra Nate. How are we doing? It's George Wedlake with you. On the way next, rather excitingly, I'm going to stick something on from Whatever People Say I Am. That's What I'm Not. What a great debut album.
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album, whatever people say I am, that's what I'm not. How are we doing? It's George Wedlake with you on BFBS, the Forces Station. Let's talk football then. The Predictor is back. Well, it will be for Saturday the 12th of September. But start getting your predictions in right now. How many goals are going to be scored in total in these two matches? Liverpool against Fulham in the Premier League and Ross County versus Hibs in the Scottish League Cup quarter-finals, including extra time goals in that one. Email us goals@bfbs.com with your predictions, or better still, send in a voice message through the BFBS radio app and keep up to date with all the scores. Saturdays from 2 p.m. UK time with Mark McKenzie. Saturday Sport is the place to be. Teddy Swims is lined up and ready to go in the meantime, though. Can't just wait around for the football all week, can we? But next up, we're going here. It's Olivia Rodrigo, and this is Drop Dead.

0: Haven't heard that one for a while. Teddy Swims and Lose Control on BFBS The Forces Station. Before that, we played you Olivia Rodrigo from her latest, her third album, You Seem Pretty Sad for a Girl So In Love, Drop Dead. And we've got your news on the way for 9pm UK time. We kick things off afterwards with some Kelly Clarkson as well. So we're doing all right musically, aren't we? To get us to your latest headlines then, on Tuesday the 8th of September 2026, as I say, for 9pm UK time. We've got Adele on the way after one of Manchester's finest is in Spiral Carpets, and this is how it feels.
1: Husband don't know what he's done. Kids don't know what's wrong with mum.

0: Israel has said it will close the British consulate in Jerusalem as part of countermeasures in response to the UK's decision to ban the import of goods from Israeli settlements in the West Bank. 11 other countries are announcing similar sanctions. The Foreign Secretary Ed Miliband said the government now recognised the expansion of settlements in the territory as unlawful. The BBC's Jeremy Bowen said the move was a big moment in British foreign policy.
1: In more than 30 years of reporting this story, I've never heard a British Foreign Secretary at the dispatch box in the House of Commons speaking in such clear, unequivocal terms about where Britain lies on this issue. The language that Mr. Miliband used, the way he had the Prime Minister sitting right next to him, shows that they intended this to make a mark.
0: The announcement has been criticised by leaders in the Jewish community. The UK's chief rabbi, Sir Ephraim Mervis, has condemned the sanctions as gesture politics. The Transport Secretary, Heidi Alexander, said she was seeking assurances that systems that support aviation are up to the job after an air traffic control issue in the UK caused widespread disruption. More than 400 flights have been cancelled. NATS, the air traffic control provider, says the problem's been solved, but Ryanair has called for its chief executive to resign. These passengers had their flights cancelled from Gatwick.
2: We've been on the plane as normal, and there was initially a short delay, and then it became a longer delay, and eventually after about 3 hours we were told the flight was cancelled.
3: We've sat on the plane for an hour and three quarters to be told no flights are going from the whole of London. I suffered bereavement this week. My husband a number of years ago, but it's hard and I like to get away, and I'm so looking forward to the break.
0: Some veterans will be mobilised next year in a major government exercise to test the UK's readiness for war. The Ministry of Defence says the drill will look at how quickly retired troops can be called up, equipped and deployed. Matthew Saville, who's Director of Military Sciences at the defence think tank RUSI, says many of them may not realise they can be called back into service.
4: I think a lot of people in the Strategic Reserve don't really appreciate that they are in it, which is one of the problems that is trying to be addressed. The way it works is that officers and other personnel leaving the forces have essentially what's called a liability, which is that they can, under certain circumstances, usually the most dire or serious, be recalled to service. And for officers, I think the liability is actually technically for life.
0: Three people have been arrested in connection with an alleged fatal hit and run near Edinburgh Airport. Four cars were involved in a collision on the A8 Glasgow Road on Monday morning. Ireland's media regulator has started an investigation into child safety measures on X. It'll examine whether rules on age checks and parental controls are being strictly followed. Aston Villa have had a successful start to their return to the Champions League with a 3-2 victory at Belgian side Club Brugge. It was the Europa League holders' first win of the season. That's the latest. I'm Danielle Jaworowiecka.
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Kelly Clarkson and Since You Been Gone on BFBS, the Forces station. I mean, grammatically, not quite there, but musically, I hope you enjoyed it. That's what we're here for. Who cares about grammar? It's a Tuesday. Let's take it easy, shall we? Let's just cool down. Got the whole week ahead of us yet, pretty much. How are we doing, though? It's George Wedlake with you right across the Forces world on the 8th of September 2026. I hope you're well. On the way, we've got one of your best Scouse bands. There's quite a few. I'm also going to stick on some Lizzo and Silver Bumper. Also, what's the furthest distance you reckon you could run? Well, me, at the moment, quite proud of myself, I've managed to do 10 miles, 16k. That's as close as you're going to get to a brag from me. I felt awful afterwards. It was a few weeks ago and my leg still hurt. Well, how about running the entire world? Somebody is out there and we're going to speak to him very soon. It's all for charity, the Royal Navy Royal Marines charity. So for a good cause as well. We'll get there soon enough though. Because next up we're going here for some Benson Boone. This is Beautiful Things on BFBS.

So uplifting, that one, isn't it? It's one of their best for me. Cast and guiding star on BFES, The Forces Station. If you're a fan of your guitar-led music, I'm talking your rock, your grunge, your indie, there really is only one radio station for you, and that's called BFES Edge. 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How's it going? My name is George Wedlake. Hello if you're in Germany, because tomorrow, Wednesday the 9th of September, you've got the Sennelager Garrison Health and Wellbeing Fair taking place at Normandy Rooms, Normandy Barracks in Sennelager, from 10 o'clock in the morning until 2 p.m. Contact our team at BFES Germany for more info. They can point you in the right direction and give you any of the details you may need. In the meantime, we've got Silver Bumper on the way with new music after Lizzo. It's about damn time.

0: It's new music, Silver Bumper, on tonight on BFBS, the Forces Station. How are we doing? It's George Wedlake with you. And next up, as a little treat for Tuesday, we have the Vamps and Matoma ready for you, followed by some Lady Gaga. And then we're talking about, well, quite a long run. BFBS.
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0: Vamps and Matoma. It's All Night on BFBS, the Forces Station. And it's George Wedlake with you with a question, actually. What's the furthest distance you reckon you could run right now? How about doing the entire world? Fred Stokes is a Royal Navy commando, hoping to become only the 8th person to complete this challenge in history, and is doing so in aid of the Royal Navy Royal Marines charity, the RNRMC. And he's just finished the Australian leg of the journey, and while catching his breath, got on the phone to Joe Carden.
1: I have just made it to Sydney, so that is Australia ticked off, west coast to east coast. That in itself has been just under 3,000 miles, but I'm over 6,000 miles into my run around the world. A big milestone.
2: Australia, I imagine, is going to be one of the biggest chunks to complete, isn't it? Because it's huge. I know that's an understatement, but that is huge.
1: It is massive, Joe. And I think it's easy to say that people underestimate how big Australia really is, but the best way I can compare it is to the next continent I got coming up is North America. It's basically about the same size. It's about the same width going across. So I've got that again to go through. Obviously, very different conditions. Mm. I've been crossing Australia during an Australian winter, which, to be honest, has helped. But all sorts of terrain that you can imagine. Deserts, some hills, lots of rain, some storms, quite a few dry periods as well. It's been great. The whole thing's been great.
2: What would you say has been the biggest surprise so far? Has anything kind of come up that you maybe weren't prepared for?
1: So a pleasant surprise, not that I should be, is just how welcoming the Australian people have been. I've obviously been going down some rather remote roads through some rather remote areas, but so many people who are just driving by have stopped by to say hello. I'm telling them about the expedition. And telling them about the fundraiser. They'll sometimes throw me a couple of bottles of water. I had one guy fry me up a steak on the side of the road, which was pretty nice of him. So yeah, a real pleasant surprise.
2: So America is kind of the next big mass to complete. I know you've got a New Zealand stop off on the way. What do you think is going to be the biggest challenge when you get to the States?
1: I think the fact that I'm going to be crossing it in autumn, getting on into winter, so we're going to have some environments that I've not been tackling the last few months. Going to get some snow, going to get some hail. It's going to be an awful lot colder, and so I'm going to have to deal with that. That's going to be challenging. Obviously, North America, there's not much of a language barrier, so that's good to have.
2: I mean, you'd be surprised, mate.
1: and honestly, I'm just interested to meet the American and Canadian people. I just want to see what's going on with them. I think over the course of this expedition, I've met so many interesting people around the world and just gone through so many interesting towns, small and large, that I'm really looking forward to what North America brings.
2: I think, given you got your man to do you a stake in Australia, I think your kind of mini challenge on the side of your main challenge should be to tick off how many cuisines you can do on the way and who's willing to stop and feed you during your runs. Because I imagine you get fed well in America.
1: Yeah, they're not afraid of a barbecue, are they, Joe?
2: Exactly.
1: I really can't wait. Obviously, underpinning all of this is the fundraiser for Royal Navy Royal Marines charity. We've just broken £4,000 raised, which is excellent. So if I could do a shout out, thank you so much to everyone who's been donating. I really appreciate it.
2: And I was going to say, do you want to give another plug to the donation page if people want to give some money?
1: Absolutely. So if you go onto Google, the fundraiser itself is hosted on a platform called GiveStar. Fred Stokes, the Earth Strider Expedition. You'll find it easily enough.
0: Commando Fred Stokes speaking to Joe Carden on BFBS, the Forces Station, and we'll catch up with Fred once again when he's ticked off the next continent.

Lady Gaga and Hold My Hand playing on BFBS, the Forces Station. How are we doing? It's George Wedlake with you. I've just seen a new survey that's quite interesting. It's been conducted by YouGov and it's revealed that one in six, roughly 16% of Brits, are listening to more music now than they were a year ago. Would you say you were? I would. Well, my job kind of helps me out there. But also because of how accessible it is now with the streaming apps and the fact we're constantly with our devices. I think it's kind of inescapable. Also, when my kids are in the car, they're always demanding to have some music on. So when I say I'm listening to more music, I am. But the music in question is like the Harry Potter soundtrack and the Pokemon theme. But I guess it still counts.

0: Shadows. Before that, new music from Ray teaming up with Absolutely and Amma. It was Joy. On the subject of new music, Cat's Eye, they're lined up for you next.
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0: Cat's Eye, Animal playing on BFBS, the Forces station. It's George Wedlake with you on Tuesday, the 8th of September. But let's look ahead to the 8th of October, shall we? I'm talking about the BFBS Big Salute for 2026. 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And Big Salute Day is on the 8th of October. 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

Alex Warren and Rescuer, his new one on BFES, the Forces Station. It's George Wedlake with you. I hope you're well. We have your news on the way for 10 p.m. UK time. The Phonics are going to take us there after Alicia Keys.

0: Prime Minister says he's determined to act in defence of the UK's values after Israel responded angrily to the government imposing sanctions on settlements in the occupied West Bank. Israel's foreign minister announced the closure of the UK's consulate in East Jerusalem and accused the government of being hostile. Vincent Fein, who was Britain's consul general in Jerusalem between 2010 and 2014, says Gideon Saar's approach is disproportionate.
1: The fact that he may be able by force to close our consulate general in Jerusalem, where I used to work, doesn't make it right. The fact that Israel annexed illegally East Jerusalem into Israel several decades ago was opposed by the international community and still is.
0: More than 600 flights have been cancelled across UK airports due to a technical issue at the National Air Traffic Control Provider. Disruption is expected to last well into tomorrow. It came after an earlier system failure at NATS. Its chief executive, Martin Rolfe, has apologised.
2: That technical issue took a while. It took longer than we would normally have liked for it to get resolved. These things are relatively rare. And we resolved it to get back to our systems operating normally. But of course, there's a huge amount of disruption that's now built up in the system. And we're working very closely now with airlines and airports to try to work through the night to make sure that we can get as many people travelling as possible.
0: The Defence Secretary has told the Ukraine Contact Group that Britain will continue to send drones and artillery shells to Ukraine before the winter. Co-chairing the group, Wes Streeting, said strong progress is being made towards meeting its target of 120,000 drones.
3: We owe it to them to make sure we are giving them every bit of support we can to see through what is inevitably a challenging winter. We also continue to deliver large caliber artillery ammunition to Ukraine, delivering our 1 millionth round in July, with tens of thousands more coming soon.
0: The Ministry of Defence says some veterans will be mobilised next year in a government exercise to test the UK's readiness for war. The drill will involve members of the British military Strategic Reserve, which has an estimated 95,000 retired regular and reserve officers, though it's not clear how many will be involved. The Nottingham inquiry's been told one victim potentially might have survived if he'd had different medical treatment at the scene of the attack. Barnaby Webber was one of three people killed by Valdo Kallikane in June 2023. The teenager's mother, Emma, says a number of failures have unravelled during the hearings.
4: If you can imagine anything and everything that could go wrong did, and decisions that were made at the most senior levels were appalling. Any investigations carried out internally by public agencies were nothing more than marking their own homework.
0: Manchester City have made a winning start to their Champions League campaign with a 1-0 victory at Porto. Aston Villa came out on top for the first time this season by getting past Club Brugge 3-2 in Belgium. That's the latest. I'm Danielle Jaworwiecka.

It's CeeLo Green on BFBS, the Forces Station, with Forget You. Always a relief when that goes well. And it's George Wedlake with you. I hope you're good wherever you are, whatever you're up to across the Forces world on Tuesday, the 8th of September. It's 7 minutes past 10 p.m. UK time, which means we're about 15, 20 minutes away now from your second BFBS Track of the Week contender. Tuesday's fresh new music is lined up and ready to go, and so is The Weeknd, The Pussycat Dolls, and another, and 54 Ultra. We've talked to you.

The Weeknd and Dancing in the Flames on BFBS, the Forces Station. How's it going? It's George Wedlake with you. Hello in Shape. I hope you're well and you've recovered from the weekend. Shapefest sounded like an absolute cracker. Gutted I couldn't have been there. This weekend in Shape on Sunday the 13th of September, just a reminder or a heads up, the Battle of Britain service is happening from 10 o'clock in the morning, followed by refreshments in the UK lines. Military dress, number ones, SD or equivalent, with medals. You can find more info on the Shape British section Facebook page or contact the team at BFBS Germany. We've got Ed Sheeran on the way next. Before that, it's Pussycat Dolls and it's Don't Ya.

0: Ed Sheeran, Camera on BFBS, the Forces Station. How's it going? It's George Wedlake with you. We've got Clooney and Prosper lined up and ready to go for you next. Some classic Simply Red as well, and sandwiched in between Tuesday's BFBS Track of the Week contender. And we're getting folky.
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I miss you. 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
1: Clooney, Prosper and Tristan Henry teaming up for new music. That one's called Good Girl. And it's George Wedlake with you on BFBS The Forces Station on Tuesday. And it's time for fresh new music now.
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1: Yeah, your second BFBS Track of the Week contender. Once again, there are four tracks to pick from this week. 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That gets crowned on Friday. We're playing your fresh new music all week until then. And today then, new music from Jake Bugg. He's back for 2026. There's a new album on the horizon called Alamo, due for release on the 13th of November. And for this tune, Never Can Tell, he's going back to his folk roots. 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
0: 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And Thursdays in about 48. That's how it works. But now, let's return to our regular playlist. Here is Simply Red, and it's Fairground, of course.

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1: 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Lined up next, Sabrina Carpenter, followed by a tune that came out back in 2004, but I guarantee it's still in the charts now. 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

Sabrina Carpenter and Espresso on BFBS, the Forces Station. It's George Redlake with you, but Nikki Smith is ready to take over in about 15 minutes. So let's cram in the tunes. Let's play you a track that, despite being released more than 20 years ago, is probably more popular now than it was back then. It's The Killers and it's Mr. Brightside.

Adela and Ain't in LA pretty much wrapping us up then. Nicky Smith takes over after your news for 11 p.m. UK time, and I'll return from 7 p.m. on Wednesday. I'll leave you with Clean Bandit after Classic Blackstreet. Have a good one.

0: Prime Minister says he's determined to act in defence of the UK's values after Israel responded angrily to the British government's decision to impose sanctions on Israeli settlements in the occupied West Bank. In a written statement, Andy Burnham said the suffering of the Palestinian people was a scar on the conscience of the world and stressed that the measures announced by the Foreign Secretary today were designed to support the two-state solution, not target the Israeli people. Nick Johnson reports.
1: In a statement to the Commons, the Foreign Secretary Ed Miliband described himself as a proud British Jew, unwavering in his support for Israel. But he said the government agreed there was ethnic cleansing of Palestinians in areas of the West Bank perpetrated by what he called settler terrorists. UK sanctions will be introduced over the next 6 to 9 months.
0: Israel's response was led by its Foreign Minister Gideon Saar, who described the British government as hostile, announcing a string of measures in reply, including the closure of the UK consulate in East Jerusalem. More than 600 flights have been cancelled across UK airports due to a technical issue at the National Air Traffic Control provider. Disruption is expected to last well into tomorrow. It came after an earlier system failure at NATS. Its chief executive, Martin Rolfe, has apologised.
2: We are critical national infrastructure. We work 24/7. We are there every single day of the year getting people off on their holidays. And sometimes these things go wrong. When they do, we just want to make sure that everybody is safe and to fix it as soon as we possibly can.
0: The Ministry of Defence says some veterans will be mobilised next year in a government exercise to test the UK's readiness for war. The drill will involve members of the British military strategic reserve, which has an estimated 95,000 retired regular and reserve officers, though it's not clear how many will be involved. Kent police have admitted they were warned on Friday that an anti-immigration protest could take place in Dover on Saturday, but didn't fully assess the information. The force has asked the College of Policing to conduct a review. Simon Jones has more.
3: The protest caused chaos in the town, with hundreds of people dressed in black, blocking the roads to and from the port, chanting "Stop the boats." The police said on Saturday that they had been taken by surprise, describing the demonstration as spontaneous. It led local politicians to accuse the force of a failure in intelligence gathering. But following a review, the police now say they had received what they called non-emergency information late on Friday evening that a protest could take place, but it was not fully assessed. Kent Police said the information would not have prevented the demonstration from taking place, but admitted it could have allowed them to send more officers to Dover.
0: After taking a fallow year in 2026, Glastonbury Festivals confirmed that tickets for next year's event will go on sale in October. Tickets for the weekend will cost £408, including a £5 booking fee. And Harry Kane and Jude Bellingham are among the nominees for the Ballon d'Or. The England captain is the bookie's favourite. And that's the latest. I'm Danielle Jaworwiecka.
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Backstreet Boys, Larger Than Life on BFBS, the Forces station. You love that, don't you? And Oasis with Lila on BFBS. I told you the whole Oasis story yesterday. In case you missed it, tickets should be going on sale very, very soon for their 2027 tour, which does include Europe, Scotland, Manchester, London, Ireland. And yeah, we're all like waiting, we're poised, we're ready to go. So it's me then, Nikki Smith. I hope you're all right. Here's another Nikki. It's Nicki Minaj.

It is called Super Freaky Girl from Nicki Minaj. She spells her name differently to me, though. Do you know what I mean? She's the trendy way. I'm the old-fashioned way. Hey, listen, it's Bruno up next. I've got a little fact for you about Bruno. As in, Lady Gaga and Bruno Mars, Diet with a Smile has surpassed Coldplay's Yellow to become the 13th most streamed song of all time on Spotify. I love a little detail like that, don't you?

Bruno Mars battling it out with Coldplay. I'll give them both that, do you know what I mean? Because they are two of my favourite artists and do a great gig. Now, this is my favourite song around at the moment from Fontaines DC. This is Marianne. We've got your Forces story on the way. Dr. Catherine Ross, the Met Office, and D-Day playing a very important role in that very special day.

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Leanne and Don't Say Love on BFBS. By the way, I was just mentioning that story that we're going to be taking a look at after this next one from Adele, Dr. Catherine Ross with the Met Office and D-Day. I don't think Dr. Catherine Ross was there at the same time. Do you know what I mean? But we're going to talk about the weather. We love that. Hello.

0: good to hear a bit of Adele with Hello on BFBS. Now, the World War II thriller film Pressure is all about the role that the Met Office plays in deciding when to launch D-Day. And Carl Lambert went to the Met Office to find out more about the relationship between the Met and the military. And he spoke to Dr. Catherine Ross, the Library Archive Manager, about the D-Day plans.
1: The plan was to land on the 5th of June, 1944. Which was great in terms of all the other military planning, because that can all be put in advance and put in place and controlled. The one thing you can't control is the weather. Unfortunately, if you're going to get the largest armada in history across the English Channel, you need good weather. And so the forecasting was, in the end, the most important element of that Operation Neptune element, the part where you get across the English Channel and you land on the D-Day beaches. And so the responsibility for that landed on the shoulders of Group Captain James Stagg, who was a Met Office meteorologist and was Eisenhower's chief meteorological officer. So he was responsible for briefing Eisenhower. So he had to get teams from the Met Office itself, the Royal Navy and the US Air Force to agree on the forecast. And then he had to take that forecast to Eisenhower. And if they didn't agree, he had to make the decision on what he was going to take to Eisenhower anyway. And through most of that June, well, through that period in early June, they didn't agree. So he just had to take the risk, make the biggest call.
2: And the film depicts that on D-Day, there was a very short window that it was safe to cross the channel. How accurate is that?
1: That's very accurate, actually. So on the 4th of June, when they were looking at whether the 5th of June would be good enough, they could see a series of low-pressure systems out in the Atlantic, which would bring low clouds, strong winds, heavy rain, everything you don't want if you're trying to cross the English Channel. So they knew perfectly well they couldn't invade on the 5th of June. They could see hints that the weather might improve, allowing them to land on the 6th. And in the end, they got just long enough to both land the troops during the course of the 6th and establish the kind of supply chain and backup that's obviously required to keep those troops going during the course of the 7th. But it was a very, very narrow window.
2: And am I right in thinking this was completely unexpected by the Germans? And we had the data that the Germans were collecting, but it didn't happen vice versa. How come that is?
1: So the German forecasters were just as good as the British forecasters. They would have known the conditions that were required. So they knew the only time when moon and tide were right. They knew the days when the British would be looking, or the Allies would be looking to invade. Unfortunately for them, very fortunately for the Allies, the German forecasters did not have access to the same amount of data. So the Allies had cracked the German codes up at Bletchley Park through the Enigma machine. So they could see all of the German weather observations, as well as having all of their own. But for the Germans, they had not cracked the Allied codes. So they didn't have the Allied observations, and they didn't have, by this point in the war, aircraft going out over the Atlantic or a large number of submarines and other vessels. So they didn't have the observations from the Atlantic, which were absolutely key to telling, was it to spotting that little weather window coming in, which is what the Allies saw.
2: So where, over the years, did the Met Office begin collecting data for defence?
1: So the Met Office started working with the military during World War I. At the start of 1914, they offered their services and received the answer, the army does not go to war with umbrellas. Fairly rapidly, the military learned that in an age of mechanised warfare, it doesn't work that way. So they started providing support for the RAF and then the troops on the ground. So after the end of the war, it was very clear by then to the government and the military that forecasting and all forms of meteorology were critical to all forms of military operations. And so the Met Office moved into the Air Ministry, which became the Ministry of Defence. No longer in it now, but very much still providing that role.
0: Dr. Catherine Ross talking there regarding the D-Day. A very important date, actually, that 5th of June. We should remember that date, you know, because you could win some points if you're in a general knowledge quiz for that. I bet that's one of those questions that pops up. You can check out the BFBS YouTube, and if you want to find out more information about Pressure and the Met Office. This is new from Sunny Federa and Becky Hill.

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0: knew it.
1: It's Taylor Swift. I knew it. I knew you from the film Toy Story 5, which I have not seen yet. I know. Shame on me. Sia and Kylie are next, and with Dance Alone. The big film at the moment is still Spider-Man, number one in the box office.

It is Sia then with Kylie and Dance Alone. By the way, talking about films and things, if you want to find out what is doing the rounds in the box office, do check out BFBS Cinemas. And also, if you want to find out where they are, like in the top five, then this chart show, Elliot Darby does a bit of a run through on the top five movies, as well as obviously your album chart and your singles chart. And pleased to say that Dolly Parton, 9 to 5, back in the charts. We love her. Right, Daft Punk then, Harder, Better, Faster, Stronger. And then a couple more to take you to the news in this hour.

Good few dance tunes there from Bebarexa and Faithless with New Religion. And before that was Daft Punk and Harder, Better, Faster, Stronger. Before that, of course, the new one that you heard from Becky Hill. Now, if you like a little bit of dance stuff, then don't forget to check out our BFBS Beats. It's ready and waiting for you 24/7. You can hear all that kind of music, especially for the weekend. I know, I'm already talking about the weekend, and we've only just kind of like got on to Tuesday, Wednesday morning. Brunei, good morning to you, and Honour is on the way for you. Brekkie.

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2: More than 600 flights have been cancelled across UK airports due to a systems failure at the National Air Traffic Control provider, NATS. Tens of thousands of passengers have been affected by the disruption, which is expected to last well into tomorrow. NATS Chief Executive Martin Rolfe has said sorry.
3: That technical issue took a while. It took longer than we would normally have liked for it to get resolved. These things are relatively rare. And we resolved it to get back to our systems operating normally. But of course, there's a huge amount of disruption that's now built up in the system. And we're working very closely now with airlines and airports to try to work through the night to make sure that we can get as many people travelling as possible.
2: The Minister of Defence says some veterans will be mobilised next year in a major government exercise to test out the UK's readiness for war. Danielle Jawiecka has more details.
4: The Ministry of Defence says the drill will look at how quickly retired troops can be called up, equipped and deployed. It'll involve an as-yet unspecified number of the British military's strategic reserve, which has an estimated 95,000 retired, regular and reserve officers. The exercise in 2027 forms part of a plan by the MOD for a real step change to use the strategic reserve more. Earlier this year, ministers raised the age limit from 55 to 65 and lowered the threshold for them being called into service.
2: Benjamin Netanyahu has reacted angrily to the UK sanctioning and banning goods from Israeli settlements in the occupied West Bank. Foreign Secretary Ed Miliband's accused what he called settler terrorists of ethnically cleansing Palestinians. Israel's Prime Minister has closed the British consulate in Jerusalem and banned several politicians from the country. The Duke and Duchess of Sussex are said to be surprised by a letter from the King clarifying their status as non-working royals. Palace sources say the announcement was sent to Prince Harry's team, government departments and military officials. Kent Police has admitted it was warned on Friday that an anti-immigration protest could take place in Dover on Saturday, but failed to fully assess the information. Hundreds of masked demonstrators descended on the town, closing roads for several hours. The forces asked the College of Policing to review what happened. The US military says one of its underwater drones malfunctioned before it was captured by Iran. The Pentagon said the drone had been surveying the key waterway, the Strait of Hormuz. Football now. Manchester City have made a winning start to their Champions League campaign with a 2-0 win at Porto. Erling Haaland scored both goals in the second half. And Aston Villa came out on top for the first time this season by getting past Club Bruges 3-2 in Belgium. Newcastle scored late on to avoid an upset in the third round of the EFL Cup and get a 1-0 win at Championship side Millwall. Bournemouth have their first win under Marco Rosa after thrashing Lincoln 4-0. And Crystal Palace ease past Middlesbrough 3-0. That's the latest. I'm Siobhan Harris.
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Ariana Grande, Hate That I Made You Love Me on BFBS. That one doing the rounds as well as Petal. And that is it. She's going to disappear for a little while now. I hope that she has a good rest and recovery. Good R&R. Right, Sigma is Before That and Nobody to Love. And this is Mojo next. And Lady Nikki Smith with you then for the next hour. We'll do some show bites in this hour as well. All that to come.

Yeah, I hope that you've got on board then with our fresh new music choices this week. We're back to fall as no longer a bank holiday. Last week's winner was Alex Warren with Emerald Eyes. No surprise there, he's got number one album as well, and that track on there too. So Beyonce's teamed up with Pharrell Williams, Can I Watch You? Jake Bugg and Never Can Tell. You've got Miley as well with Bass Persuade. That was our Friday, First Play Friday, of course, and Tiny Temper with Trop Killers, Afrojack and To The Floor. BFBS.com/music to vote for your favourite and track of the week announced on Friday. 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

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Now, you can spend these online, so it doesn't matter where you're doing this survey around the world. 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It has even been streamlined as well. So do have a look at that, bfbs.com/survey. Here's JK now. This is Cosmic Girl.

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1: Vibes. Hi, I'm Peter Johnson, and here's a roundup of your latest showbiz and entertainment news. Netflix have announced a new three-part documentary about the life of Friends star Matthew Perry. The late actor will be the subject of a series called The One with Matthew Perry, featuring never-before-heard testimonies from his sister Mia Perry Bowick. The show will discuss Perry's childhood, his rise to fame as Chandler Bing, and his struggles with addiction. Netflix says the show will also feature interviews with people who knew him best, but it's not clear whether any of his Friends co-stars will appear. The show lands on Netflix on the 27th of October. A new James Bond spin-off series is dropping on Prime Video after Amazon bought the rights to 007. The Moneypenny Diaries will follow M's secretary and recurring Bond character Miss Moneypenny and will be based on a series of books written by Samantha Weinberg. Florence Pugh reportedly lined up to star, having already had a bumper 2026 with roles in the latest Spider-Man, Avengers and Dune movies. She'll follow in the footsteps of Naomi Harris, who's played Moneypenny in each of the last three Bond movies. And finally, Formula One driver Charles Leclerc has released a new board game. Yes, you heard that correctly. The Ferrari star's known for his love of chess and has devised a new chess-inspired strategy game. It's called Seas, and Leclerc revealed the game at a live fan event before the Italian Grand Prix. He even welcomes chess grandmaster Hikaru Nakamura to the stage for one of the more unlikely sporting crossovers as the pair gave a demonstration. I'm Peter Johnson, and that's your roundup of the latest showbiz and entertainment stories. Show Bites. BFBS.
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of September. And how many goals in total are going to be with these two games? It's only two games that you've got to decide. So Liverpool versus Fulham, Ross County going against Hibs. It's the League Cup quarterfinals. Any extra time goals included in your like choice, if you see what I mean. So email goals@bfbs.com and with your goal predictions, or better still, you can even send a voice message through via the BFBS radio app, and let Mark know. Then 2 o'clock he'll be joining you on Saturday. By the way, just in case you were playing along at the weekend for Saturday the 5th, just two goals. Did I predict that? I'm sure I might have mentioned that. I'm sure I went with a low number. So my prediction then for this week, let's go with four goals, shall we? Let's go double figures compared to last week, that is. Anyway, email goals.

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Nathan Dorr, we ain't here for long. By the way, if you're a fan of Destiny's Child, don't forget that Beyonce with Pharrell Williams is one of your fresh new music choices. 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And all will be revealed, of course, on Totally Connected. And Totally Connected, it is with, I think Lydia. Yeah, she's looking after things for you this

Deanna Spiro and Great Expectation on BFBS, the Forces Station. So as we're dipping into Wednesday already, can you believe it? Yes, I know. And halfway through September, it is my mum's big 80th birthday very soon, actually. 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Charlie Puth up next then with Kalani, and Done For Me, it's BFBS, the Forces Station.

Shiny happy people on the way very soon. Just talking about TV, some sport for you for Wednesday night then. That is Liverpool going against Atletico Madrid, and that's at 7 o'clock UK time. And St Johnstone versus Celtic in the Scottish Premiership, and that's being shown on BFBS Extra.

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2: The UK's air traffic control operator, NATS, says a technical problem which caused major disruption at airports has now been fixed and it's working to clear the black backlog of flights. More than 1,000 flights were cancelled or delayed. Heathrow and Gatwick were worst affected and there'll be more disruption today. These passengers were among those stranded at Gatwick.
3: Well, it's a really specific week. I like to be away. I had to suffer bereavement this week. My husband, a number of years ago, but it's hard and I like to get away and I'm so looking forward to the break.
4: We were told that BA staff would be here to help us when we got off the plane, but they're not in great attendance and they really can't help you.
5: The captain on the plane was brilliant. He came out and spoke to us and then gave us constant updates, and eventually after about 3 hours we were told the flight was cancelled.
2: The Prime Minister says he's determined to defend the UK's values after Israel condemned Britain's decision to sanction Israeli settlements in the occupied West Bank. Andy Burnham said the suffering of Palestinians was a scar on the conscience of the world, but stressed the measures were intended to support a two-state solution rather than to target the Israeli people. The MOD says some veterans will be mobilised next year in a government exercise to test the UK's readiness for war. The drill will involve members of the British military's Strategic Reserve, which has an estimated 95,000 retired regular and reserve officers, though it's not clear how many will be involved. Matthew Saville from the defence think tank RUSI says many people in the Strategic Reserve don't realise they can be called back into service.
6: The way it works is that officers and other personnel leaving the forces have essentially what's called a liability, which is that they can, under certain circumstances, usually the most dire or serious, be recalled to service. And for officers, I think the liability is actually technically for life.
2: US officials say American forces have struck Iranian tankers linked to the Islamic Revolutionary Guard after earlier Iranian attempts to hit a US Navy warship. Iran says it'll target ships in Kuwaiti and Bahraini ports. Kent Police has admitted it was warned on Friday that an anti-immigration protest could take place in Dover, but it failed to fully assess the information. Hundreds of masked demonstrators later descended on the town, closing roads for several hours. The force has asked the College of Policing to review just what happened. Paintings worth millions of pounds have been stolen on the French Riviera. The local mayor says thieves snatched four pieces